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4: Hi, I'm Jerry Hinkle, and here's your local tidbit. Did you know that the Transfer House in downtown Decatur's Central Park was built in 1896? The building originally served as a transfer point for Decatur's electric streetcar system. Originally located on Lincoln Square, the intersection of North and South Main and East and West Main Streets, and after the streetcar ceased operations in the 1950s, the Transfer House was reduced to a bus terminal. It was moved in 1962 to its current location, and it's listed on the National Register of Historic Places. And that's your local tidbit.
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0: They're trying not to communicate positive information to you, substantive information,

0: Great to have our friend Steve Hilton back running for governor of New York as a Republican. Steve Hilton, welcome back. My question to you is this. The sheriff who's running, why doesn't he throw his weight behind you and get out?
1: Yeah, it's an interesting question, Mark. I don't know. He's pretty far behind now. There is a risk that we have a kind of New York-style situation with a spoiler because of the ridiculous top two system we have in California. Right now, I'm leading in all the polls by, you know, a little bit, but not a huge amount. There's a kind of top three emerging. Myself, Javier Becerra, Biden's useless HHS secretary, and then the billionaire climate fanatic, Tom Steyer. We're kind of bunched at the top. And if we're not careful, there really is a possibility. I don't think it's likely, but there's a possibility. You have two Democrats in the top two. Then it's over for California. It's a disaster. And it's not just a disaster for the governor's race, obviously, in the leadership of the state. It's for every Republican running, every candidate for the state legislature, congressional candidates, for the voter ID ballot initiative, which is incredibly important. And so I agree with you, but, you know, in the end, people have to make their own decisions.
0: But there's no indication of that, is there?
1: Not so far. Look, we see each other from time to time at these debates and forums. We have a perfectly cordial relationship. You know, there's still time. I think that would be the right thing to do, for sure.
0: Yeah, because you can even give him a decent position in state law enforcement and so forth.
1: He wasn't a bad sheriff. I'd be very happy to.
0: Yeah,
1: I'd be very happy to do that. We need good leadership. And, of course, one of the big areas we need to sort out in California is the pathetic soft attitude to crime.
0: Mm-hmm. All right, so how's the race shaping up? This billionaire Steyer is an absolute nut job. He's trying to buy his way in pretty aggressively, isn't he?
1: He is, but it's one. I don't know what the exact economic theory would be, but we seem to have reached a point where the more he spends, the worse he does. He's actually spent, wait for it, $160 million.
0: Shocking.
1: In the last few months. It's insane. But he's actually, his numbers are, if anything, going down, not up, or at least he's definitely plateaued, it seems. And you've got Javier Becerra. Becerra has so much baggage. It's incredible. He's mired in a corruption scandal. There's a very real possibility he could be indicted on that scandal. It seems to me that that's a distinct possibility. And so you've got this real mess of candidates on the Democrat side.
0: You really do. I mean, even for a Democrat, you've got a mess. And Swalwell's out. He was a mess. I mean, they don't have any good candidates running. The problem is they have those big numbers. What is the breakdown of the parties and the independents in California?
1: So when it comes to registration, it's mid-40s for Democrats, like let's say 44, 45%. This is party registration. Republicans about 25%, independents about 20%, something like that. When it comes to voting, however, it's been very stable for the last 20 years or so that Republicans have not won. It's been around a 60-40 split, Democrat-Republican, pretty much, in statewide races. So that's tough. But on the other hand, we've had 16 years of one-party rule. People are sick of it. The number I always look at is that right track, wrong track number. Is the state going in the right direction, wrong direction? The last governor's race, 2022, that number for wrong track was mid to high 40s. Today it's mid to high 50s. There's a majority of Californians know that we need change. And so this election really is all to play for. And I think that we can get people out. Again, I'm running on a very simple platform, very much like the president's, focused on working class people, small business, cut your taxes, no tax on tips, first 100 grand tax-free, a home you can afford to buy, $3 gas. These are practical things that actually everyone can get behind.
0: Let me ask you a question. It's not about me per se, but when you come on a show like this or on TV and so forth, does it help? Does it have some impact?
1: Very much. Very much. We've got to be, you know, it's a very big state, and you've got to get the message out. I think it's one of the reasons I think I've done well is nothing more than hard work. You've got to travel the state. It's a big, big state. I've been on the road now for a year, and we're doing town halls. Even there, you can see the impact of getting the message out. You know, at the beginning of the year, we would do events, and there'd be, I don't know, 70. First event, I remember, it's in Pasadena. Probably about 75 people came. Now the numbers are 600, 700 at each town hall. It's really growing. And I think it's all about getting the message out because people are busy. It's a fragmented media market, and it's a very big state. And we don't have a ton of money like the unions have, and then we don't have the Democrat machine. And so it's absolutely about getting out there and making and reminding people that we're there, and you can, mm-hmm. We can do this. It's good. I think a lot of it in California, Mark, is about a sense of belief that it's possible. Republicans in California have almost given up hope, and there's this feeling that, well, your only choice is to put up with the insanity or just leave the state. And I think part of what I'm trying to do is just with the energy that I'm showing, just give people a sense of belief that actually there are enough of us sane people to turn the state around. And I genuinely believe that, but we've all got to show up. I mean, right now the ballot's out. Everyone listening in California, you've got to vote. Don't think it's not worth voting. It is voting. There are more of us than they think. But you've got to send your ballot in, vote as quickly as possible, and then we can cross you off the list. We don't have to bother you. It's very important to actually show up and vote.
0: So the people are voting right now?
1: They are. The ballots are out. There's a month of early voting in California. So ballots went out, a few days ago. And we've got absolutely, the votes are there. You've got to do it right now. Don't leave it to the last minute. That often happens. And then they don't remember, and it's just, run out of time. So we might as well use this system. I don't like this system. I don't understand why we can't have election rules like we used to, voting in person, show ID, all of that stuff. But we got to make the rules work in our favor, and so let's use early voting and let's get it done.
0: Very, very important. So people get these ballots automatically, as I understand, and they should be looking for them now, and they should turn around and vote as quickly as possible. That's your point. And
1: exactly.
0: I think it's very, very important.
1: It's very important. And one other thing, Mark, if you can believe it, there are 62 candidates for governor, 62. And they randomize the order that you're on the ballot.
0: Let me guess, you're number 57 or something.
1: Well, some people have said, oh, you're not on the ballot, Steve. That's because I was on the second page. It depends where you live. They randomize it. Of course, it's California. They make everything super complicated and bureaucratic. So don't give up. Sir, you've got to hunt for Hilton. Find my name and vote for me.
0: Yeah, it's not hard. All right, Steve, we're all for you, man. We're going to keep bringing you back because I think you have a real shot at this. And people want to help you, Steve Hilton. Where do they go?
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0: 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Folks, California or not, wherever you are, let's help our buddy Steve Hilton. 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Be safe and God bless you, brother. We will be right back.
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10: 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Our number, 877-381-3811, 877-381-3811. I like Steve Crowder. Now, I have to admit, I don't listen to most of these guys, but I like Steve Crowder. I've been on his show before, and I think he's a sharp dude. And I think he had Fuentes on recently. Have I announced who I support for the Republican nomination for president in 2028, Mr. Producer? Fuentes says that I'm a Rubio guy. Yeah. Did I announce that I'm a Rubio guy? I like Rubio a lot. Now, I think I'm the one who keeps saying this needs to be an open primary. Not open to Democrats, obviously, but open for Republicans to duke it out so we can make our proper choices. And I still believe that. I think that's very, very important. But, you know, we got the neocons, says Fuente. We got the neocons on one side and the so-called America firsters, who aren't really all that America, for on the other side there. We've got, you know, the Rubio guys on one side And then we got the J.D. Vance, the Palo

0: I waited till now. But I want you to take a moment to read what's in the Daily Mail or the Jerusalem Post, but I thought the Daily Mail actually provided more information on what took place on October 7, 2023. I've posted both. I may have posted the Daily Mail more than once. And I want you to read these articles. And so you'll actually know what took place on that day. I am going to do an entire show on this on Liberty's Voice tomorrow because I don't know how much I'm able to say on the airwaves here that's in these reports, to be perfectly honest with you. But the level of monstrous, subhuman debasement, debauchery that took place, the cutting off of breasts and kicking them around like a soccer ball, girls screaming, "Please stop, stop, you're going to kill me anyway, just kill me," that is never going to leave my mind. The gang rape that took place constantly was so bad that many of the girls had their pelvic bones broken. The use of devices on the genitalia, nails, knives, burning men on their genitals, alive, using thick wire to tie mothers and babies together and babies and babies together and light them on fire alive. So many shots to the head that some of the young people were effectively decapitated. First responders said there were fingers, hands, legs cut off, genitals cut off. Can you imagine? Begging to be killed? Kill me already, please. Young kids, 17, 18, 19, 20 years old, going out that evening to a festival. It's just horrendous. They forced family members to have sex with each other, then killed them. I can't even go into any more details. I just can't. You can read it all yourselves, or you can watch me talk about it tomorrow on Liberty's Voice, because I'm going to spend the entire time on it. And this is unbelievable, to watch these Hamas supporters in the streets. I get so friggin' pissed off and angry. As now they're chasing little kids in their own neighborhoods. We've imported this scum into our own country. We've imported this scum into our own country. Unbelievable. The whole point of immigration is to improve our society, not destroy it. Not to destroy it. This is suicide. There's a new book called Suicidal Empathy. I don't think this is all empathy. I get the point. It's a good point, but I think this is about power. The Democrats will bring anybody in here as long as they get their support. That's my view. It's there to read. It's very important. And then we had last week the report come out, it's official, that there was no genocide in Gaza. Even this international group, I think it's the ICJ, they repressed, they said, we don't have any evidence of genocide in Gaza. We don't have any evidence of genocide in Gaza. That's what he said, the head of it. The prosecutor now. There's no evidence. Well, nice to know now, isn't it? There was no effort to starve people. It was Hamas again. Schools, hospitals, mosques, all used as terrorist operating centers, all of them. I'll be right back. Folks, if you're turning 65 or you're older, then I know you're like me and getting bombarded with Medicare spam. It's annoying and confusing. 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That's why you need to call Chapter. My friends at Chapter cut through all the confusion and simplify the process. They want to make this stage of your life less stressful, starting with a Medicare plan that actually fits all of your needs. 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They look nationwide for your best plan. Dial #250 and say the keyword Medicare help. 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A call with Chapter is free, takes under 20 minutes to get started. 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
7: Great radio stations all over the place, along with Sam and Polo. It is the Joe Pags Show. Thanks a lot for stopping by. Dr. Ben Carson on this program today. Do not miss a second of Dr. Ben. Talk about the legacy left when Charlie Kirk was taken out is being stomped on. It's like there's a bunch of infighting on the right. Doesn't make any sense. But he says both sides are doing it. We also talk about, well, he says the founding fathers would be rolling in their graves. Really great conversation with Dr. Ben. Stick around. That's bottom of hour number two. Hour number three is going to be Andrew Harding. He's from heritage.org, and he's going to talk about what's going on in Iran. Also, sort of talk about what's going on with the president heading over to China. Or China. How does the president say it, Sam? China.
8: China.
7: China. I can't really say it like he says it.
8: It's close enough.
7: It's funny, every time he says it, and he says, and people love when I say it, China. And they love when I say it. Say it fantastically. China. So, the president's heading over there, and he took some questions before he left about China, also about Iran. Pete Hegseth in front of a Senate committee, I think, this time, and he's talking about the $1.5 trillion that they want for the defense budget, which is enormous. And I think the soundbite of the day, we'll get to it. Sam, don't let me forget, later in the program,
8: okay. We'll
7: get to Kash Patel being questioned by Chris Van Hollen. And I think Van Hollen was dumb enough to ask Kash Patel about drinking. If we have a brain, we know that Van Hollen was drinking in El Salvador. So we'll talk about that as well. So there's a lot going on. There certainly is a lot to get to. The president heading over to China is sort of a big deal. If there are two superpowers on the planet, I'm not sure that there are. I think that we're probably the only one. But if there are two, China is the other one. Russia is not a superpower right now. They'd like to be, but they're not. China has been trying to change our way of life and our culture for a very long time. They're certainly doing it tech-wise. They're trying

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8: Great radio stations all over the place, along with Sam and Polo. Appreciate you hanging out. Appreciate you stopping by. I do have that video and audio of Chris Van Hollen, the guy who's got a crush on Abrego Garcia. And he actually went down to El Salvador and had some margaritas with him. He dared bring up, I guess, alcohol with Cash Patel, who's the FBI director. I found that to be really, really dumb of him. Did he think we forgot that he went down there and had margaritas with the guy?
9: I think he thinks everyone forgot, yes.
8: I mean, he was reminded very quickly. And I'm not sure I understand this whole Cash Patel is a drunk narrative that they're trying to make us believe. Allegedly, insiders close to the people who knew the people who related to their father said that Cash Patel bop de bop bop. Now, what did I say? I think Polo might have argued with me on this. You might have, Polo. What did I say when Cash Patel was drinking a beer with the hockey team? What did I say?
9: Mm-hmm.
8: You don't drink a beer with the hockey team. You're the FBI director.
9: Mm-hmm.
8: Did you agree or disagree with that one, Paul? I think you said it was okay for him to do it.
10: No, I think I disagreed. I mean, I thought it was.
8: So then you agreed with me, actually?
10: Wow. Yeah, I thought it was rare. I thought it was a bad look.
8: Yeah, I thought so too. To me, you go there, you enjoy, you high five, and when cameras are away, you absolutely have a couple of beers with your friends. You don't do it on camera and then yell, you know, I love my country. This is why I'm drinking a beer overseas. I mean, to me, it didn't make sense. But I was whatever. All right. I mean, I think you probably do that behind. And maybe it was a bunch of people emailed me or something and said, "Oh, you can have a beer if you want. What's the big deal?" Well, since then, the narrative has been Cash Patel's drunk.
10: And I think I even told you at that time that they were gonna. I didn't think they were gonna go this way, but I knew that they were gonna use it against him. And then once it did come out, I said, I bet you that they're going to use that as like a point of reference. Like, well, look at him.
8: Yeah.
10: You know?
8: It's absolutely what they're doing. And again, then they allege that he was locked out of his email or locked out of his office or something. Mm-hmm. I don't know what the story is, but he's come out and given the numbers since he's been the FBI director. And the numbers, crime is way down. The murder rate is lowest that it's been in 100 years. I mean, he can hang his hat on some really good accomplishments, yet every day he's under fire. Like, they really want him to go. And I think part of the reason why they want him to go is because he's a brown person. And I mean that. Because he's Indian. Because he's a minority. And let me explain to you why I say that. Because you might think, what are you talking about?

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13: Good evening, Central Illinois, and happy Tuesday here to WAND Forecast. Our next frontal system comes through this evening with a round of scattered rain showers late tonight. This may bring a couple rumbles of thunder, but it wraps up quick. We're back to dry as we head into our Wednesday morning, and back to sunshine for the majority of your Wednesday as well, with temperatures tonight in the low 50s and temperatures tomorrow warming to the low 70s, and we can expect a warm-up as we head into the second half of our week. I'm meteorologist Olivia Colon.
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16: He's one of my favorite people to interview because he's always very, very nice. But you get the feeling that Dr. Carson wouldn't mess around if you were being negative around him. We go into a lot more stuff. We get in-depth into education, into what's going on in our schools. We get in-depth into exactly how you can properly teach your kids or your grandkids and why we should last another 250 years plus in the United States of America. Well, there's a push from people from as early as 1900 trying to make this progressive, Marxist, communist, and give in to those who are power brokers. These people just want power. They don't care how they get it because they want to live at the top of the food chain. Doesn't matter how badly the rest of us are all being treated. Dr. Carson always has his head on right, and he's also got more books and movies coming out you're going to want to find out about as well. Remember, Little Patriots, that's his book series for your kids and your grandkids. Got to do a break here. Top of the hour coming up. news, traffic, weather, sports, and much more on your stations. When we come back, Alejandro Mayorkas is literally changing his tune from what he was saying when he was the DHS secretary. You'd be stunned by what he has to say. I've got it for you when we come back. Get that for you. Plus, we've got Andrew Harding next hour, too, about what's happening in Iran and China. Keep it here.
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23: I'm Dave Packer. President Trump is on his way to China to meet with President Xi Jinping. It will be the leaders' sixth meeting. This time, the war in Iran likely to be on the minds of both leaders. ABC's Alex Pershey has more from the White House.
24: China is a major buyer of Iranian oil, and that has been a point with which the United States has tried to encourage China to help them gain leverage with Iran in striking some sort of peace deal here. The president, he said that a lot of things will be discussed between him and President Xi. He doesn't think that Iran is one of them.
23: Pentagon officials say the cost of the war in Iran has grown. It's now $29 billion. Testifying on the Hill, Defense Secretary Pete Hegseth asking Congress for nearly $1.5 trillion for defense for the 2027 budget. A new inflation report showing consumer prices rose 3.8% in April versus last year. At least 11 cases of Honda virus are now confirmed. That's tied to a Dutch cruise in the Atlantic Ocean. This is ABC News. The NBA is mourning the death of Brandon Clark at the age of 29. LAPD sources say his body was found in a home overnight. Sources say narcotics were also found at the scene. ABC's Will Reeve reports.
25: Brandon Clark from Vancouver and Gonzaga University.
26: The Grizzlies forward was picked in the first round of the 2019 NBA draft. He played with Memphis for all 7 years of his career and signed a four-year, $52 million extension with the team back in 2022. But Clark's career was recently plagued by injuries. He appeared in just two games this season. His sudden death comes just weeks after he was arrested in Arkansas near the Tennessee border and charged with possession and trafficking of a controlled substance.
23: The 9/11 Memorial and Museum announced the 25th commemoration ceremony will include a moment of silence to honor those that have died of illnesses related to their time at or near the World Trade Center site. More than 9,000 people have died from 9/11 related illnesses. Dave Packer, ABC News.
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10: Hi, I'm Jerry Hinkle, and here's your local tidbit. Did you know that the Transfer House in downtown Decatur's Central Park was built in 1896? The building originally served as a transfer point for Decatur's electric streetcar system. Originally located on Lincoln Square, the intersection of North and South Main and East and West Main Streets, and after the streetcar ceased operations in the 1950s, the Transfer House was reduced to a bus terminal. It was moved in 1962 to its current location, and it's listed on the National Register of Historic Places. And that's your local tidbit.
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9: Great radio stations all over, along with Sam and Polo. It is the Joe Pags Show. Thanks a lot for stopping by. There's a lot going on. Andrew Harding, he's a guy that works at the Heritage Foundation, expert on policy, especially foreign policy, going to talk about what the president's going to be speaking to Xi about in China, going to also talk about Iran. Is the strait open or closed? Listen, I'm asking this every day. It is kind of funny, the question, but then it's not funny at all, the situation. Is it open or closed? Now, again, my gas prices don't have anything to do with whether it's open or closed, because it appears as though they're doing anything they want to do now. I think yesterday it was 386 at one place, across the street was 389, then it was 381 somewhere. Well, today is 381 almost everywhere that I look, and we're here in South Central Texas. People like to say Central South Texas because it sounds better than South Central LA, I think. But either way, we're in the central part of Southern Texas, and the temperatures are going up, by the way. The prices should be lower and better than in most places because of our lower regulations, lower taxation, and because we have an abundance of oil. That said, we're seeing still reasonably high prices, although they're lower than where they were. At their highest, were 409 or 419 or something like that. Still, the highest price on average in the country over the past 5 years was in June of 2022. That's when the average was 502 a gallon. That was under Joe Biden. I know the left wants you to think that Trump has a higher national average right now than Biden did. He doesn't. Trump today, and I play this in the first hour, talked about how gas prices he thought would go up, but not this high. Or no, he actually thought they would go up even higher than they are. They're lower than he expected them to be. This goes back to Polo's theory. You know, everything's good, everything's hunky-dory, everything's positive if you're a politician, and that makes sense. But by the numbers, the fact is, Biden had 502 a gallon, and I don't think that we were in military operations or a war with Iran at the time. And he pulled out of Afghanistan the year before to make it the 20th anniversary of 9/11, and of course that led to 13 military members, United States military members, dying, and that led to Bagram being handed to the Taliban, and that ended up with China going to Bagram in Afghanistan and checking out all of our technology. It was a horrible, horrible thing to do, to leave like he did. But again, a year later is when we had the highest gas prices. All that said, we'll see what works out here with President Trump when he goes and meets with President Xi. I know that when they met at Mar-a-Lago in his first term, President Trump was like, would you like some more coffee? How about a piece of cake? Oh, I just dropped 56 Tomahawk missiles on Syria, just to let you know. So Trump isn't afraid of China, and China knows that he's a guy coming from strength. China had a really good four-year run because they had all the ability to be above and beyond and controlling the places like Canada. There's a very famous piece of video of Justin Trudeau, who's over there at some get-together with a Chinese leader who basically treats him like a child. Then you had Joe Biden.

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7: From the News Radio 101 Weather Center, Wednesday will be sunny with a high near 69. North-northwest winds 11 to 17 miles per hour, gusting up to 28. Clear overnight with a low around 44. Thursday stays sunny with a high near 71. Showers are likely late Thursday night with a low around 53. For the latest news, weather, and community info, visit DecaturRadio.com.
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10: 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The midterm elections may traditionally be a referendum on the party that holds the White House, but this year it's also about congressional maps. Also, businesses are starting to collect refunds from the tariffs ruled illegal by the Supreme Court. Hear how they're using the money and how commencement speaker became such a toxic speaking gig. Wednesday on This Morning, America's First News.
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8: Good evening, Central Illinois, and happy Tuesday. Here's your WAND forecast. Our next frontal system comes through this evening with a round of scattered rain showers late tonight. This may bring a couple rumbles of thunder, but it wraps up quick. We're back to dry as we head into our Wednesday morning and back to sunshine for the majority of your Wednesday as well, with temperatures tonight in the low 50s and temperatures tomorrow warming to the low 70s. And we can expect a warm up as we head into the second half of our week. I'm meteorologist Olivia Colon.
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12: It appears as though Cash Patel isn't done with Chris Van Hollen. I guess he posted something now, which is actually an expense report, something about how much he was paid out by something or other. He searched it on LexisNexis. I guess you can go and find out the expense reports of people who are members of Congress. And then he has a picture of that next to the bar where Van Hollen, I guess, goes and drinks. Sam, is this going to be a thing now? This going to be drama?
13: Oh, it's a thing. I mean, he fact-checked it. You know what I mean?
12: He did. He posted a fact-check that says, yeah, this is the guy. I guess he has a $7,000 bar tab. And then, of course, he flew on the government dime to go down and go see the criminal in El Salvador, who's now back here, the Maryland dad, the Maryland father, the good Maryland guy. Mm-hmm. Van Hollen, I mean, just must be an unbelievably dumb guy to go there. How do you go there knowing that you're like a guy who drinks a lot? I'm not really sure how he did that. Well, maybe he was thinking something I wasn't thinking. But Kash Patel does a knock-up job of making him look as stupid as he clearly is. That is Sam. That's Polo. I'm Joe. Go check out Dr. Ben Carson. JoePags.com/YouTube. The entire thing is worth watching. Keep it here.
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23: ABC News, I'm Dave Packer. President Trump arriving in China Wednesday ahead of a meeting with China's President Xi. ABC's Karen Travers.
24: Iran and the war is going to loom large, and the president's going to try to put pressure on China's President Xi to use his leverage over Tehran to try to get the war to end and try to get Iran to reopen the Strait of Hormuz. Now, he has tried that before. He has looked for China to use that leverage that they have as the biggest buyer of Iranian oil to put pressure on Iran, but it hasn't worked. China has not gotten involved at this point.
23: That war taking a toll on Americans' finances. A new poll shows that 75% of Americans say the war with Iran has had a negative effect on their financial situation. Two Americans who on board that cruise ship with the outbreak of Hanna virus are in Atlanta getting monitored by health officials. One person's been experiencing symptoms and being held in a biocontainment unit. The other's considered a close contact. This is ABC News. SpaceX is rolling out a new and improved rocket touted to be the most powerful yet. The rocket test flight set for the SpaceX launch site in Starbase, Texas, this month.
25: SpaceX set to debut a new version of the world's most powerful reusable rocket and spacecraft in a flight test that's scheduled for May 19th. Engineers have taken lessons from nearly a dozen earlier flights. The flight's success could be key to NASA's ongoing plan to return astronauts to the moon's surface and create a permanent moon base, building upon NASA's successful Artemis II lunar mission and flyby test flight. Michelle Franzen, ABC News.
23: Millions in the western states are bracing for another day of record-breaking heat. An extreme heat warning in place for the third day in a row. For Phoenix, temperatures reached up to 108 degrees on Tuesday, and a heat advisory in Central California, with temperatures also set to be in the triple digits again. Dave Packer, ABC News.
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1: 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Gary McNamara and Eric Harley talk about everything from politics to social issues and news of the day. 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
2: All across America, we are Red Eye Radio. He is Eric Harley and I'm Gary McNamara. Good morning.
3: Hello.
2: And just the headline.
3: Yeah.
2: The headlines are just themselves. And these are legitimate headlines.
3: Right.
2: Okay.
3: Yeah,
2: this is not the Babylon Bee.
3: Yeah.
2: You didn't earn that. AOC's unintentional confession. Well, she cannot earn $1 billion because she is useless.
3: Yeah, I've said that a few times since she made that comment. She can't earn $1 billion.
2: Right. She can. So she can't earn $1 billion. So yeah. She believes nobody else can.
3: Right.
2: But then this one, Democrats still willing to consider candidates without Nazi tattoos.
3: Yeah, right. still willing to consider them. Oh my gosh. I love it. My gosh. You know, this is the thing. At one point in my life, I remember when my dad retired from the military. He went on to have a second career, truck driving. But when he retired from the military, I thought, oh, man, this would be great. My brother-in-law retired as a major from the Air Force after 20 years, and he was like 40, 42, somewhere there. And I thought, oh, man, that'd be great. Of course, he went on to his second career, too. And I thought to myself, you know, back then, at those times, oh, man, retire. Oh, be great. I can't. Because of the headlines you just brought, it would be impossible. The torment I would go through, because what am I going to do? Give up my smartphone? That can't happen. I need my smartphone. Have to go back to a flip phone so I can't see anything. Just have to put blinders on like the Democrats do. Was it Maureen Dowd that said that? Her friends all draw the curtains and close the blinds and shut the doors when there's, and turn the TV off when there's bad news about Democrats.
2: Mm-hmm.
3: Yeah, I'd have to pretty much exclude myself from everything. It would drive me nuts.
2: Well, I guess this means that both AOC and then Tom Simkowski, if you remember Tom Simkowski, the character from Office Space.
3: Yeah.
2: Remember when the Bobs are in there and they go, what about this Tom Simkowski? He's useless.
3: Yeah.
2: But that's so funny. And then this got to me because this is like we're doing a classic rock show today. Let's play the oldies but goodies.
3: Yes.
2: I'm like, wow, here we go.
3: And there are so many.
2: Here's this. You ready for this headline?
3: What do you got?
2: Rage Against the Machines. Tom Morello faces backlash after singing at New York City ICE protest rally.
3: Wow. Singing, huh?
2: Remember, they are actually, when you break it down, as we said years ago. I mean, we're going back, what, 20 years ago?
3: Yeah, probably.
2: When was it when Rage Against the Machine and Green Day, was that Bush? That was Bush, I think.
3: I thought Clinton, but go ahead.
2: And we said, wait a minute. They're, you know, him and Zach DeLaRocca, they're freaking Marxists.
3: Yeah.
2: They're rage for the machine.
3: Yeah.
2: They don't believe in freedom. They don't believe in independence.

0: We are Red Eye Radio. He is Eric Cronin. I'm Gary McNamara. Coming up following the bottom of the hour, we will get coming up here in a little bit. We'll get to the inflation numbers and the latest polling out there. And we know it's a long time away.
1: Mm-hmm.
0: And we know polls tend to not be accurate, but when you compare the Atlas Intel poll, which was the most accurate pollster for the presidential election in 2024 and in 2020, and they show a completely different scenario both on the Republican and the Democrat side, and we'll make this comparison of it, someone's methodology is way off.
1: Yeah.
0: Because, for example, for the, you look at, let me just see here, the, Harvard-Harris poll, the Republican poll, there is a difference of 45 points.
1: Wow.
0: Now, does that show the indecisiveness of the electorate this far out?
1: Could be.
0: Yeah, well, it's interesting. We'll get to that coming up next.
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3: Hi, I'm Jerry Hinkle, and here is what's happening about town. 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
4: 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The midterm elections may traditionally be a referendum on the party that holds the White House, but this year it's also about congressional maps. Also, businesses are starting to collect refunds from the tariffs ruled illegal by the Supreme Court. Hear how they're using the money and how commencement speaker became such a toxic speaking gig. Wednesday on This Morning, America's First News.
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11: ABC News, I'm Dave Packard. Tuesday's inflation report showing the war with Iran is pushing costs higher. Consumer prices up 3.8% in April versus last year. President Trump asked about it ahead of his trip to China for a summit with Xi Jinping.
12: The only thing that matters when I'm talking about Iran, they can't have a nuclear weapon. I don't think about American financial situation. I don't think about anybody. I think about one thing.
11: A group of black Alabama voters backed by the ACLU is fighting to block a move by state Republicans to reinstate a congressional map that had been ruled a racial gerrymander. At least 11 cases of hantavirus now confirmed tied to that Dutch cruise ship in the Atlantic Ocean. The World Health Organization is warning of the potential for more infections because symptoms can take weeks to present. The FDA commissioner stepping down, Marty McCarry resigning amid reports of tension with the Trump administration. He publicly clashed with President Trump, lawmakers, and some pharmaceutical companies. This is ABC News. Officials in Denver have identified a man who scaled an airport fence and walked onto a runway in front of a departing Frontier Airlines jet last Friday.
13: It was suicide, according to Denver's chief medical examiner. She says 41-year-old Michael Mott killed himself by scaling an airport perimeter fence and walking in front of a departing Frontier Airlines flight bound for Los Angeles. Denver Airport CEO Phil Washington says they did get an intrusion alarm on Friday night, but could not see Mott jumping the fence. Rather, an operator saw something else.
14: And identified a herd of deer just outside of the perimeter fence.
13: He says it took only 15 seconds for Mott to scale and jump the 8-foot fence with barbed wire on top, and then 2 minutes later, he stepped in front of the airplane. Alex Stone, EBC News.
11: French authorities arrested a man they say was plotting a terror attack with the Louvre in Paris as a potential target. Officials say they found ISIS-related images on his phone. Dave Packer, EBC News.
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0: We are Red Eye Radio. He is Eric Carlin. I'm Gary McNamara. And the other thing, and you were talking about before, you know, with the war in Iran and inflation and everything else. Every day that this goes on, where there's indecision from the White House, and we saw it, we mentioned it the other day when two of the biggest supporters in the media, the president, which is the New York Post, and the Wall Street Journal editorial page, on the war with Iran, have said, do something.
1: Yeah, right.
0: But just sitting here with every single day, you know, saying, okay, well, he hasn't said in the last 36 hours that Iran wants a deal and maybe we're getting a deal. I mean, the talk is much more negative now, but every day that the liberal media throws out accusations about whether they're true or not about what Iran is doing, that they have their missile sites back, whatever, every single day erodes the support from his own party.
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4: 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Wednesday on This Morning, America's First News. The midterm elections may traditionally be a referendum on the party that holds the White House, but this year it's also about congressional maps. Also, businesses are starting to collect refunds from the tariffs ruled illegal by the Supreme Court. Hear how they're using the money and how commencement speaker became such a toxic speaking gig. Wednesday on This Morning, America's First News.
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0: ABC News, I'm Dave Packer. President Trump arriving in China Wednesday ahead of a meeting with China's President Xi. ABC's Karen Travers.
1: Iran and the war is going to loom large, and the president's going to try to put pressure on China's President Xi to use his leverage over Tehran to try to get the war to end and try to get Iran to reopen the Strait of Hormuz. Now, he has tried that before. He has looked for China to use that leverage that they have as the biggest buyer of Iranian oil to put pressure on Iran, but it hasn't worked. China has not gotten involved at this point.
0: That war taking a toll on Americans' finances. A new poll shows that 75% of Americans say the war with Iran has had a negative effect on their financial situation. Two Americans who on board that cruise ship with the outbreak of Hantavirus are in Atlanta getting monitored by health officials. One person's been experiencing symptoms and being held in a biocontainment unit. The other's considered a close contact. This is ABC News. SpaceX is rolling out a new and improved rocket touted to be the most powerful yet. The rocket test flight set for the SpaceX launch site in Starbase, Texas this month.
2: SpaceX set to debut a new version of the world's most powerful reusable rocket and spacecraft in a flight test that's scheduled for May 19th. Engineers have taken lessons from nearly a dozen earlier flights. The flight's success could be key to NASA's ongoing plan to return astronauts to the moon's surface and create a permanent moon base, building upon NASA's successful Artemis II lunar mission and flyby test flight. Michelle Franzen, ABC News.
0: Millions in the western states are bracing for another day of record-breaking heat. An extreme heat warning in place for the third day in a row. For Phoenix, temperatures reached up to 108 degrees on Tuesday, and a heat advisory in Central California, with temperatures also set to be in the triple digits again. Dave Packer, ABC News.
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5: 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It is famous as the birthplace of the NFL's Chicago Bears, the first home of the Grand Army of the Republic, and a central location for agricultural processing. The city is named after Stephen Decatur, a famous naval hero from the War of 1812. And that's your local tidbit from Cromwell Media.
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0: Beer Runner Radio. He's Eric Carly, and I'm Gary McNamara. I mean, I just love. I read the headline to start off the show. I was just going through headlines, but this was a James Freeman's op-ed piece in the Wall Street Journal. Democrats still willing to consider candidates without Nazi tattoos, and it says national media pundits may be ready to settle for a disturbingly kooky candidate for the U.S. Senate in vacation land, but the votes that count belong to Maine residents. With absentee voting set to begin next week for the state's June 9th primary, not all Democrats ready to line up behind Graham Plattner. The message from professional progressives is that extremism can not only be tolerated, but can even be celebrated as charming authenticity. I just thought that was a great way to write that.
1: Yeah.
0: And yeah. Just talking about the people like members of Governor Janet Mills' inner circle, a lot of people still going to, you know, claim they're going to vote for her.
1: Right.
0: And as we told you, there's another candidate, you know, in there also, but they're like, you know, there's more people coming out now, Democrats saying, we can't have this, we can't have this.
1: Right.
0: We cannot have a Nazi as our candidate, while really the mainstream of the Democratic Party is saying, no. Being a Nazi because you were angry and you were an angry Nazi shows genuine authenticity in that.
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3: Hi, I'm Jerry Hinkle. Here's what's happening about town. The IHSA Bass Fishing Regionals will take place on May 14th from 8 a.m. to 5 p.m. at 1111 South Lakefront Road in Decatur. High school anglers from across Illinois compete in this regional bass fishing tournament. Teams of two fish for their heaviest total catch, with top finishers advancing in the IHSA postseason. Spectators can watch the morning launch and afternoon weigh-in. For more information, check out our community calendar at DecaturRadio.com.
4: 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Wednesday on This Morning, America's First News. The midterm elections may traditionally be a referendum on the party that holds the White House, but this year it's also about congressional maps. Also, businesses are starting to collect refunds from the tariffs ruled illegal by the Supreme Court. Hear how they're using the money and how commencement speaker became such a toxic speaking gig. Wednesday on This Morning, America's First News.
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3: Good evening, Central Illinois. Here's your WAND forecast. We're heading into this evening with some rain showers, but these roll through quick. It tapers off overnight, and as we head into our early Wednesday, we'll already be back to mostly clear skies. So sunshine is the story for your Wednesday, along with some cooler temperatures behind the cold front, only topping off tomorrow in those low 70s. But we can expect a warm-up as we head into the second half of our week. I'm meteorologist Olivia Colon.
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0: ABC News, I'm Dave Packer. Tuesday's inflation report showing the war with Iran is pushing costs higher. Consumer prices up 3.8% in April versus last year. President Trump asked about it ahead of his trip to China for a summit with Xi Jinping.
1: The only thing that matters when I'm talking about Iran, they can't have a nuclear weapon. I don't think about American financial situation. I don't think about anybody. I think about one thing.
0: A group of black Alabama voters backed by the ACLU is fighting to block a move by state Republicans to reinstate a congressional map that had been ruled a racial gerrymander. At least 11 cases of hantavirus now confirmed tied to that Dutch cruise ship in the Atlantic Ocean. The World Health Organization is warning of the potential for more infections because symptoms can take weeks to present. The FDA commissioner stepping down, Marty McCarry resigning amid reports of tension with the Trump administration. He publicly clashed with President Trump, lawmakers, and some pharmaceutical companies. This is ABC News. Officials in Denver have identified a man who scaled an airport fence and walked onto a runway in front of a departing Frontier Airlines jet last Friday.
2: It was suicide, according to Denver's chief medical examiner. She says 41-year-old Michael Mott killed himself by scaling an airport perimeter fence and walking in front of a departing Frontier Airlines flight bound for Los Angeles. Denver Airport CEO Phil Washington says they did get an intrusion alarm on Friday night, but could not see Mott jumping the fence. Rather, an operator saw something else.
3: And identified a herd of deer just outside of the perimeter fence.
2: He says it took only 15 seconds for Mott to scale and jump the 8-foot fence with barbed wire on top, and then 2 minutes later, he stepped in front of the airplane. Alex Stone, ABC News.
0: French authorities arrested a man they say was plotting a terror attack with a Louvre in Paris as a potential target. Officials say they found ISIS-related images on his phone. Dave Packer, ABC News.
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6: Hi, I'm Jerry Hinkle, and here's your local tidbit. Did you know that the Transfer House in downtown Decatur's Central Park was built in 1896? The building originally served as a transfer point for Decatur's electric streetcar system. Originally located on Lincoln Square, the intersection of North and South Main and East and West Main Streets, and after the streetcar ceased operations in the 1950s, the Transfer House was reduced to a bus terminal. It was moved in 1962 to its current location, and it's listed on the National Register of Historic Places. And that's your local tidbit.
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16: 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Gary McNamara and Eric Harley talk about everything from politics to social issues and news of the day. 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
17: 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He is Eric Harley and I'm Gary McNamara. Good morning.
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0: We are Red Eye Radio. He is Eric Cronin. I'm hearing McNamara coming up following the bottom of the hour. We will get coming up here in a little bit. We'll get to the inflation numbers and the latest polling out there. And we know it's a long time away.
1: Mm-hmm.
0: And we know polls tend to not be accurate. But when you compare the Atlas Intel poll, which was the most accurate pollster for the presidential election in 2024 and in 2020, and they show a completely different scenario both on the Republican and the Democrat side, and we'll make this comparison of it, someone's methodology is way off.
1: Yeah.
0: Because, for example, for the, you look at the, let me just see here, the Harvard-Harris poll, the Republican poll, there is a difference of 45 points.
1: Wow.
0: Now, does that show the indecisiveness of the electorate this far out?
1: Could be.
0: Yeah, well, it's interesting. We'll get to that coming up next.
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4: 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Wednesday on This Morning, America's First News. The midterm elections may traditionally be a referendum on the party that holds the White House, but this year it's also about congressional maps. Also, businesses are starting to collect refunds from the tariffs ruled illegal by the Supreme Court. Hear how they're using the money and how commencement speaker became such a toxic speaking gig. Wednesday on This Morning, America's First News.
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0: ABC News, I'm Dave Packer. President Trump arriving in China Wednesday ahead of a meeting with China's President Xi. ABC's Karen Travers.
1: Iran and the war is going to loom large, and the president's going to try to put pressure on China's President Xi to use his leverage over Tehran to try to get the war to end and try to get Iran to reopen the Strait of Hormuz. Now, he has tried that before. He has looked for China to use that leverage that they have as the biggest buyer of Iranian oil to put pressure on Iran, but it hasn't worked. China has not gotten involved at this point.
0: That war taking a toll on Americans' finances. A new poll shows that 75% of Americans say the war with Iran has had a negative effect on their financial situation. Two Americans who on board that cruise ship with the outbreak of Hantavirus are in Atlanta getting monitored by health officials. One person's been experiencing symptoms and being held in a biocontainment unit. The other's considered a close contact. This is ABC News. SpaceX is rolling out a new and improved rocket touted to be the most powerful yet. The rocket test flight set for the SpaceX launch site in Starbase, Texas, this month.
2: SpaceX set to debut a new version of the world's most powerful reusable rocket and spacecraft in a flight test that's scheduled for May 19th. Engineers have taken lessons from nearly a dozen earlier flights. The flight's success could be key to NASA's ongoing plan to return astronauts to the moon's surface and create a permanent moon base, building upon NASA's successful Artemis II lunar mission and flyby test flight. Michelle Franzen, ABC News.
0: Millions in the western states are bracing for another day of record-breaking heat. An extreme heat warning in place for the third day in a row. For Phoenix, temperatures reached up to 108 degrees on Tuesday, and a heat advisory in Central California, with temperatures also set to be in the triple digits again. Dave Packer, ABC News.
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0: We are Red Eye Radio. He is Eric Carlin. I'm Gary McNamara. And the other thing, and you were talking about before, you know, with the war in Iran and inflation and everything else. Every day that this goes on, every day that this goes on where there's indecision from the White House, and we saw it, we mentioned it the other day when two of the biggest supporters in the media, the president, which is the New York Post, and the Wall Street Journal editorial page, on the war with Iran, have said, do something.
1: Yeah, right.
0: But just sitting here with every single day, you know, saying, okay, well, he hasn't said in the last 36 hours that Iran wants a deal and maybe we're getting a deal. I mean, the talk is much more negative now, but every day that the liberal media throws out accusations about whether they're true or not about what Iran is doing, that they have their missile sites back, whatever, every single day erodes the support from his own party.
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4: 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The midterm elections may traditionally be a referendum on the party that holds the White House, but this year it's also about congressional maps. Also, businesses are starting to collect refunds from the tariffs ruled illegal by the Supreme Court. Hear how they're using the money and how commencement speaker became such a toxic speaking gig. Wednesday on This Morning, America's First News.
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0: ABC News, I'm Chuck Sievertson. Air Force One is carrying President Trump and some American corporate chiefs, including Apple's Tim Cook and Elon Musk, to a summit in China. They're expected to land in a few hours. The war with Iran, a China ally, will figure largely. Chinese affairs expert Bonnie Glaser of the German Marshall Fund.
1: It is unlikely that President Trump can convince China to stop buying oil from Iran. But it is possible that he might convince Xi Jinping going forward to be more cautious in the capabilities that China provides to Iran.
0: Doctors are keeping an eye on 36 people in the U.S. who are on that cruise ship with the hantavirus outbreak. 18 are being monitored at home. 18 more are in medical facilities. Sentencings today for Corey Richens, the Utah mom convicted of killing her husband, then writing a children's book about how to handle grief. This is ABC News. Police investigating the death of an NBA player in L.A. Here's ABC's Alex Stone.
2: Memphis Grizzlies forward Brandon Clark was found dead inside of a home here in L.A. on Monday evening. According to LAPD sources, it's believed to have been a drug overdose and narcotics were found at the scene, according to sources. Clark had been recently arrested in Arkansas for drug trafficking, possession of drugs, and a police chase. He had not played much this season due to injury. The Memphis Grizzlies saying in a statement they are heartbroken by the loss of Clark, that he was an outstanding teammate and had a great impact on the Memphis community. Alex Stone, ABC News, Los Angeles.
0: The NBA also remembering Jason Collins. He was the first openly gay player in the league and passed away at the age of 47 after fighting brain cancer. Driverless car company Waymo recalling nearly 4,000 robo-taxis. Some of them being used in Austin, Texas, have a problem where they drove into standing water and died. Chuck Sievertson, ABC News.
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11: 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Gary McNamara and Eric Hurley talk about everything from politics to social issues and news of the day. 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
12: All across America, we are Red Eye Radio. He is Eric Hurley and I'm Gary McNamara. Good morning.
13: Hello.
12: And just the headline.
13: Yeah.
12: The headlines are just themselves. And these are legitimate headlines.
13: Right.
12: Okay,
13: yeah,
12: this is not the Babylon Bee.
13: Yeah.
12: You didn't earn that. AOC's unintentional confession. Well, she cannot earn $1 billion because she is useless.
13: Yeah, I've said that a few times since she made that comment. She can't earn $1 billion.
12: Right. She can. So she can't earn $1 billion, so yeah. She believes nobody else can.
13: Right.
12: But then this one, Democrats still willing to consider candidates without Nazi tattoos.
13: Yeah, right. still willing to consider them. Oh my gosh. I love it. My gosh. You know, this is the thing. At one point in my life, I remember when my dad retired from the military. He went on to have a second career, truck driving. But when he retired from the military, I thought, oh, man, this would be great. My brother-in-law retired as a major from the Air Force after 20 years, and he was like 40, 42, somewhere there.

0: 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Have you visited the James Milliken Homestead? 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The fully restored landmark is known for its woodwork, elegant fireplaces, plasterwork, and etched and stained glass. On December 3, 1974, the Milliken Homestead was added to the National Register of Historic Places. And that's your local tidbit from Cromwell Media.
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4: ABC News, I'm Chuck Siebertson. The president looking to talk a lot of trade during his summit with China's Xi Jinping. ABC's Selena Wang in Beijing.
5: The economy is, of course, going to be at the top of the agenda. And what I've told from experts is that Beijing wants a longer tariff truce. They want fewer restrictions on advanced technology exports, easier access to U.S. investments, while President Trump, you know, he wants to walk away with some tangible wins. He wants China to ink some trade deals, to buy American planes, agriculture, and energy. I'm also told that artificial intelligence discussions will be on the docket. So there is a lot of thorny issues to get to.
4: Before leaving the White House, the president said,
6: "We have a lot of things to discuss. I wouldn't say Iran is one of them, to be honest with you, because we have Iran very much under control."
4: With inflation running at 3.8%, we get another look at the economy this morning with the release of the Producer Price Index. This is ABC News. The NBA is mourning the death of Brandon Clark at 29. LAPD sources say his body was found in a home this week. Source says narcotics were found at the scene. ABC's Will Reeve.
7: Brandon Clark from Vancouver and Gonzaga University.
8: The Grizzlies forward was picked in the first round of the 2019 NBA draft. He played with Memphis for all 7 years of his career and signed a four-year, $52 million extension with the team back in 2022. But Clark's career was recently plagued by injuries. He appeared in just two games this season. His sudden death comes just weeks after he was arrested in Arkansas near the Tennessee border and charged with possession and trafficking of a controlled substance.
4: We get another inflation snapshot today on what prices have done at the wholesale level. The packaging on some snacks in Japan is turning a somber black and white. The war in Iran has disrupted the supply of an ingredient used in colored ink. Chuck Siebertson, ABC News.
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11: I'm Jeff Alley on the Cromwell Ag Radio Network. President Donald Trump will arrive in Beijing today for a state visit where the president is likely to address a laundry list of economic and foreign policy issues in bilateral meetings with his Chinese counterpart. While he's there, the president will participate in a state banquet and hold two bilateral meetings with Chinese President Xi Jinping. The administration has said that it is aiming to secure commitments from Beijing for commodities other than soybeans. The two leaders hashing out an agreement on soybean purchase commitments runs through 2028 at their last meeting in October. Bloomberg reported this week that the two sides could come to an agreement on corn as well as sorghum and dried distillers grains. StoneX Arlen Suderman said a deal on corn could present a win for both sides, but added he expects outcomes on a basket of commodities. The administration's decision to invite Cargill executive Brian Sykes on the trip suggests there is some ag in there somewhere, Suderman said. China's corn and wheat stocks at multi-year lows, Suderman said, in the market outlook, could that be an indication that perhaps corn and wheat might be a part of the deal? He doubted that soybeans would receive much attention in the talks, however, particularly when Chinese soybean stocks are at a high and crush is falling. I'm Jeff Nally.
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12: From the News Radio 101 Weather Center, today will be sunny with a high near 68. Winds from the northwest at 9 to 16 miles per hour, gusting up to 26. Tonight, clear skies and a low around 44. Thursday, sunny with a high near 72. A 50% chance of showers arrives late Thursday night. For the latest news, weather, and community info, visit DecaturRadio.com.
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1: Well, I think number one, we're going to have a long talk about it. I think he's been relatively good, to be honest with you. You look at the blockade, no problem. They get a lot of their oil from that area. We've had no problem.
0: Trump, over the course of the conflict, has veered between venting that China, the world's biggest buyer of Iranian oil, hasn't done more to pressure Tehran, and acknowledging that the Chinese government helped de-escalate the conflict last month by urging the Islamic Republic to return to the negotiating table. Beijing publicly insists that it wants to see the war end and has been working diplomatically behind the scenes to help its ally Pakistan push to broker a peace agreement. 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
0: The latest inflation numbers. The Bureau of Labor Statistics says inflation rose to 3.8% for the year ending in April as disruptions to the energy market from the Iran war added to underlying price pressures. Analysis now from Zach Halashak, economics reporter at the Washington Examiner. Zach, break down today's inflation.
3: Yeah, so I mean, it popped up.

0: 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Source for local news and information. The Illinois Housing Development Authority is accepting grant applications from local governments for the Strong Communities Program. Grants of up to $750,000 will help municipalities demolish, rehabilitate, or secure abandoned homes. Since 2020, more than $22 million has assisted over 1,800 properties statewide. Applications are now open. The Illinois Department of Financial and Professional Regulation has launched a new online portal for residents to file complaints against financial institutions. This comes after complaints surged to over 244,000 in Illinois last year, an increase of more than 120,000 from 2024. Nationwide, complaints more than doubled in 2025, reaching 5.6 million. Officials say the streamlined system will provide faster responses and greater transparency. The Illinois Department of Transportation is launching a pilot program to pay up to $15,000 annually toward student loan debt for civil engineers who graduated from Illinois institutions. Eligible employees can receive a maximum of $60,000 if they remain with the department for at least 4 years. State Senator Ram Vilivalam of Chicago championed the effort to reverse declining engineering graduate numbers and strengthen infrastructure staffing. More local news and information every hour. 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
7: From the News Radio 101 Weather Center, today will be sunny with a high near 68. Winds from the northwest at 9 to 16 miles per hour, gusting up to 26. Tonight, clear skies and a low around 44. Thursday brings more sun with a high near 72. Showers are possible Thursday night after 1 a.m. For the latest news, weather, and community info, visit DecaturRadio.com.
8: Due to oil shortages from the war in Iran, and the man in Texas in search of a stranger who left him a heartfelt note as he dined alone. That story in about 20 minutes. Analysts of prediction markets are on high alert for insiders, so-called sharps, as trades that stand out as suspicious. One trader on the future of Cuba has their attention. It's a story by Nick Penzenstadler, investigative reporter at USA Today. Nick, explain this.
9: Yeah, there's one anonymous individual who has a new account with no previous activity, and all of a sudden in February has bet $57,000 that the U.S. will indeed invade Cuba, which was such a large bet that it's more than anybody else has bet in the entire world on this market, and it actually moved the market itself because it was so large.
8: Wow. But the idea that this is a new account and what a first trade, I think you said, has raised some suspicious indicators.
9: Yeah, that's right. So those are some of the hallmarks of either insiders or novices to prediction markets that don't quite understand how they work. But clearly, when someone has a really strongly held belief and makes this kind of bet on an event in the future, it raises some concern that either they know something or they think they know something that the rest of us don't.
8: All right. So I think it was somebody in your story, and you just alluded to it, said this is somebody who's like a real rookie, has no idea what they're doing, or really is somebody connected and knows what's going on.
9: Right. And if they did make a mistake, it was a multiple thousands of dollars mistake, or it's someone who's maybe risking a career, or as we've seen, criminal charges if they're trading on classified information.
8: Boy, we're speaking with Nick Penzenstadler, investigative reporter at USA Today. The story is called Suspicious Bets on a U.S.-Cuba War Raise Eyebrows in Prediction Markets. What do the likes of Kalshi and Polymarket say about this?
9: Well, of course, they're concerned about this, and they say that, you know, the nature of this is it goes onto a public ledger. So you can see this all unfolding in real time of who is making these moves, but of course it's still anonymous. So the only way to reach these people doing these activities is if they make an account that either has a name that's tied to another username, or their email is traced down. And they've, you know, Polymarket says, we are very well aware of what's happening on our platforms, and we will help if authorities ask us for information. And they say that there is a trail of bad behavior if it's happening.
8: Wow. What's been the impact, Nick, of that soldier who was charged in connection with a bet on the capture of Nicolas Maduro?
9: Right. So we asked a few experts about that, and they definitely think it's having a chilling effect on insiders thinking twice about trading on information that they have, especially in the government. I think everyone is on high alert for this, and you know, you got to imagine if you've got a security clearance, the message is loud and clear to not be participating in these markets and trading on something that you know about.
8: Wow. All right. So I think you touched on it before, but revisit this, the kind of predictions you can make here in these markets with regards to Cuba.
9: Yeah. So they're really centered on, will the U.S. Invade, take any military action? And then because Kelsey has different rules, their market is more based on, will the president be out by the end of the year? And all of these are yes or no predictive outcomes, and then they will resolve usually by the end of the year if one of those outcomes happened.
8: Mm. Does Congress step in here ultimately, Nick?
9: Yes, I think they've signaled that they are concerned about this. They'd like to see more regulation. Of course, it's the CFTC, the Commodities Futures Trading Commission, that regulates this, and there have been several congressmen signaling that they'd like to see a clampdown on this activity.
8: All right. So besides the Cuba bet that you focused on here, the soldier being charged in connection with the bet on Nicolas Maduro, have there been other high-profile sort of insider scandals?
9: There have been. Definitely in the international markets, there was this case with these Israeli soldiers trading on information. I think we're going to see it time and again where someone has an edge and they're seeking to profit on it, you know, and obviously either risking their career or criminal prosecution. But some of the experts we talked to said it doesn't take that much to cover your tracks and to spin up anonymous wallets with anonymous usernames and move these assets through cryptocurrencies that are virtually untraceable.
8: Thanks, Nick. Nick Penzenstadler, investigative reporter at USA Today. Make sure to check out a podcast of today's show, by the way, full of content you won't hear this hour. 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Just do a search for This Morning with Gordon Deal. 20 minutes now in front of the hour on This Morning, America's First News. Coming up next, when minor league baseball teams promote nothing at a game.
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6: 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And that's your local tidbit from Cromwell Media.
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8: Thanks for joining us. Since it's Wednesday, it's time for another episode of our video series called When the Mic is Off. Posting today, if you make plans with someone for this weekend, do you need to confirm or just show up? Nicole and I debated on Instagram, TikTok, Facebook, and X. Just do a search for This Morning with Gordon Deal. 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
23: Good morning. Well, sports fans of a certain age will remember when going to games was about the game, and you weren't bombarded with audio and visual stimulation all the time. That's why it makes news when a team decides to dump all that for one night at least. Minor League Baseball's Louisville Bats hosted a nothing night last night, which meant no ads, no music, no videos, and no on-field promotions, just baseball. Doesn't appear to be the first time the Bats and other teams have tried to market a game about nothing, but it still made news on social media this week. The Bats posted some of the sounds of Nothing Night, which included a lot of old school baseball noises, cracking bats, popping gloves, and food sizzling on the grill. Most commenters seem to be in favor of the idea, with some saying the team should go a step further and make you leave your phone at home.
8: All right, so you have a lot of minor league baseball experience in terms of announcing, a little bit on the marketing side. Yeah.
0: Does this work? Is this like a popular thing?
23: I mean, as an announcer, this would be, I mean, I could just like take a nap, basically. Like, I mean, I'd have almost nothing to do just announcing the batters.
0: Yeah.
23: I mean, come on. I would take that in a second.
0: Right.
23: I don't know. I don't know a world. I mean, it's been like 25 years since I started doing it. I don't know a world where they just play baseball and don't play any music, no pump up music. You don't get the crowd going.
0: Yeah.
23: No on field promotions, people running around the bases. I don't know what that's like anymore. Right. So I have a feeling, I did see a few commenters say that they went to this and it was kind of boring. So, you know, I can see how some people might be bored by this.
0: Yeah. All right. So it's just an announcement. No walk-up music for players, right?
23: No walk-up music either.
0: Now batting the shortstop, number six, Mike Gavin.
23: Yeah.
0: That's it.
23: Like I used to do in Little League.
0: Yeah.
23: back in the day. I mean, yeah. I mean, again, if they're going to pay me the same to not read any ads, I'm all for it. I can tell you that.
0: This ground ball brought to you by Lucky's Bar and Grill, right? That type of thing.
23: Yeah. That's how it goes. Yep. And everyone is looking for a deal these days, but just because something says sale on it doesn't mean you're getting a bargain. Perfect example comes to us from a viral Reddit post. A Target customer posted a picture of the price tag on a pair of Levi's jeans. The original price for the jeans was $59.99. However, there was a clearance tag on the jeans saying that they were now $64.99, a $5 increase. Commenters couldn't help shaking their heads and telling their own fake sale stories. One Walmart customer posted a pic showing bags of oranges that originally cost $3.93 with a rollback price of $3.97.
0: An extra four cents.
23: Yeah. You're getting a big deal there.
0: Right. Imagine that, having to price match in your own store.
23: Right. I mean, most likely this is just an error by a clerk who just put the wrong tag on the wrong thing.
0: Yeah.
23: But, you know, but who knows? I mean, you get up to the register, if you wind up paying $65 for that $60 pair of jeans, I guess it could happen, right?
0: Sure. Sure. It makes
23: you're
0: you
23: not
0: want
23: paying
0: to
23: attention.
0: Yeah. It makes you want to take like a little, I don't know, black marker and, you know, put a mark on the jeans. Say, plus, you know, I've got this defect of a black marker stain on the pants, so I need an extra $20 off.
23: Come on, roll it back further. Let's do it.
0: Wow. Thank you, Mike. 13 minutes now in front of the hour.
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26: Temperatures warming up at a nice pace here. We have plenty of sunshine, feeling good on a Wednesday with winds out of the northwest with gusts around 20 miles an hour. That humidity is not a factor. It's going to feel nice. Get outside today if you can. Mid-40s tonight, clear skies hanging around. It will be another nice one for tomorrow. Highs right back into those low 70s. Next chance of rain won't arrive here until overnight Thursday into early Friday morning. With that WAND weather forecast, I'm meteorologist Nick Patrick.
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0: Hi, I'm Jerry Hinkle, and here's your local tidbit. Did you know that the Transfer House in downtown Decatur's Central Park was built in 1896? The building originally served as a transfer point for Decatur's electric streetcar system. Originally located on Lincoln Square, the intersection of North and South Main and East and West Main Streets, and after the streetcar ceased operations in the 1950s, the Transfer House was reduced to a bus terminal. It was moved in 1962 to its current location, and it's listed on the National Register of Historic Places. And that's your local tidbit.
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3: Chuck Sievertson. Hundreds of Chinese children greeting President Trump as he stepped off Air Force One in Beijing ahead of his summit with Chinese leader Xi. ABC News Chief White House Correspondent Mary Bruce is there.
4: This is not the visit the president had initially planned. He had hoped to arrive in China victorious over Iran, with momentum to seal deals on trade and technology. Instead, the standstill in the war taking center stage. Trump insists he doesn't need Chinese President Xi's help to end the conflict, but says they will discuss it.
3: More than 100 Russian drones hitting targets in Ukraine, hours after officials say another Russian attack killed at least 8 civilians. Utah mom Corey Richens will be sentenced today for the murder of her husband. She was convicted of poisoning him with fentanyl after his death, and before she was charged, Richens wrote a children's book on grief. This is ABC News. A licensed drug addiction counselor who delivered Matthew Perry the doses of ketamine that killed him is set to be sentenced today in Los Angeles. Prosecutors are asking for 2.5 years in prison for Eric Fleming. He's one of five people who pleaded guilty in connection with the Friends TV star's death in 2023 in the jacuzzi of his Los Angeles home. Central California seeing near triple-digit heat with warnings from health officials that anyone can experience heat-related illness. Ben Wiley is with American Ambulance, a 911 provider.
5: When we're talking about outside weather of 95 degrees or more, you're looking at car temperatures well above 120 degrees. So kids and pets should not be left in the car to just go run a quick errand.
3: The 79th Cannes Film Festival is opened with director Peter Jackson of Lord of the Rings being presented an honorary Palme d'Or. It's Wednesday, May 13th. Chuck Sievertson, ABC News.
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9: I'm Jeff Nelly on the Cromwell Ag Radio Network. It was an active day yesterday in Washington with the Senate Agriculture Committee holding a hearing on fertilizer price and availability. Not necessarily specific answers as a result of that hearing. A number of key questions were asked, and farmers giving plenty of impact of the tighter supply and the higher price they're facing for inputs on the bottom line of operations all across the country. Today, the House will be active. There is a standalone bill to allow year-round voluntary sales of 15% ethanol fuel blends, up from the standard 10% now. It's set for a vote in the House. Champions and critics of the legislation going into the final stretch of a frenzied period of lobbying. Obstacles to passage include the formal Congressional Budget Office projection saying that the bill, H.R. 1346, would lead to a net increase in the federal deficit of $2.3 billion for the 10-year period of 2026 to 36. The estimate stems from a provision in the legislation revamping a part of the renewable fuel standard. Taken by itself, allowing year-round sales of E15 would tend to reduce the deficit, CBO said. Separately, Republicans on the House Rules Committee advancing a rare bill to de-link the E15 from the House-passed Farm Bill. I'm Jeff Daly.
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11: From the News Radio 101 Weather Center, today will be sunny with a high near 68. Winds from the northwest at 9 to 16 miles per hour, gusting up to 26. Tonight, clear skies and a low around 44. Thursday brings more sun with a high near 72. Showers are possible Thursday night after 1 a.m. For the latest news, weather, and community info, visit DecaturRadio.com.
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1: Glad you're with us. Welcome into Wednesday. FBI Director Kash Patel continues to defend allegations from lawmakers in Washington. There are questions about whether he drinks excessively, whether the Bureau is using its resources to root out the source of unflattering leaks and firings and reassignments. At a hearing yesterday, which was set to discuss the FBI's budget, things got tense when Patel lashed out at Maryland Senator Chris Van Hollen, who confronted him about a recent article in The Atlantic that said Patel's drinking has become a source of concern among government officials and cited people who alleged that Patel's behavior has become a threat to public safety.
2: Are you willing to take the test, it's called the audit test, that members of our active duty military and others take to determine whether they have a drinking problem?
3: I'll take any test you're willing to take.
2: I will take it, Director Patel. I'll take it. You ready to take it?
3: Let's go.
1: Patel has filed a defamation lawsuit over the article, by the way. The Atlantic stands by its reporting. Separately, FDA Commissioner Marty McCarry has resigned, reportedly over concerns about the Trump administration's decision to authorize fruit-flavored e-cigarettes, an action he opposed. 20 minutes now after the hour on This Morning. Here's Nicole Murray.
0: And now, the three big things you need to know. Number one.
4: President Trump says stopping Iran from having a nuclear weapon outweighs Americans' financial struggles as energy costs soar. Trump bragging about the economy prior to the war, despite inflation not dipping below 2% since 2020.
5: It's been working incredibly. If you go back to just before the war, for the last 3 months, inflation was at 1.7%. Now, we had a choice. Let these lunatics have a nuclear weapon. If you want to do that, then you're a stupid person.
4: The Bureau of Labor Statistics reports prices rose at a 3.8% annual rate in April.
0: Number two.
4: A top Pentagon official has testified that the cost of the Iran war has risen to roughly $29 billion. Comptroller Jay Hurst.
6: Now we think it's closer to 29. That's because of updated repair and replacement of equipment costs. And also just general operational costs to keep people in theater.
4: Defense Secretary Pete Hegseth says President Trump does not need congressional approval to restart strikes in Iran, despite surpassing the 60-day limit allowed under federal law.
0: Number three.
4: President Trump is due to arrive in Beijing today, where he will meet with Chinese President Xi Jinping to discuss Taiwan, tech competition, and more.
5: We have a lot of things to discuss. I wouldn't say Iran is one of them, to be honest with you, because we have Iran very much under control.
4: Reuters reports that senior U.S. and Chinese officials have agreed that no country should be allowed to charge shipping tolls in the Strait of Hormuz. California is seeing near triple-digit temperatures, prompting an AccuWeather heat alert. Ben Wiley with American Ambulance.
7: When we're talking about outside weather of 95 degrees or more, you're looking at car temperatures well above 120 degrees. So kids and pets should not be left in the car to just go run a quick errand.
4: Signs of overheating include heavy sweating, muscle cramps, nausea, and more. South Carolina State Senate has rejected a measure that would redraw the state's congressional map despite pressure from President Trump. Put that cupcake down. A new study on the New York Post says foods high in sodium, refined sugars, and cholesterol-spiking fats can mess with your ability to focus, even if the rest of your diet is healthy.
1: I don't care.
4: I was going to say, everything, it's either bad for you, or it's illegal, yeah, or it costs $1,000.
1: So I can't focus because I had a couple of snacks. You'll bring me back in.
4: All right.
1: Somebody will just say, hey, snap out of it, and I'll be back.
4: Bring on the goldfish.
1: But I enjoyed my snack.
4: Yes.
1: That's right. 22 minutes after the hour.
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11: From the News Radio 101 Weather Center, today will be sunny with a high near 68. Northwest winds will gust up to 26 miles per hour. Tonight, skies clear and temperatures drop to 44. Thursday brings more sun with a high near 72. Showers are likely late Thursday night. For the latest news, weather, and community info, visit DecaturRadio.com.
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0: Thanks for joining us. A high school senior who lived through homelessness much of his childhood has been accepted to 65 colleges and now finalized plans for the fall. ABC News says Lamont Newell, a senior at Verbum Dei Jesuit High School, an all-boys school in Los Angeles, committed to Columbia University this month. Lamont credits local after-school programs and extracurricular activities like playing basketball for helping him find stability in his high school career, once marked by homelessness as his family struggled to find a stable home.
1: You don't let the environment choose who you want to be in society. At the end of the day, you are your own person. You don't let anybody change who you are. You don't let any circumstance change how you want to be.
0: Lamont hopes to major in industrial engineering in college and study abroad in Egypt. That'll do it for this hour. For Nicole Murray and Mike Gavin, I'm Gordon Deal. Thanks for listening to This Morning, America's First News.
2: Hi, I'm Jerry Hinkle. 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Have you explored the Governor Richard J. Oglesby Mansion? The 1870s Italianate-style mansion was home of an important local figure, Richard J. Oglesby. Become acquainted with this three-time Illinois governor, U.S. senator, and Civil War general while glimpsing the lifestyles of wealthy, late 19th century Americans. 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
6: News, I'm Chuck Siebertson. Higher costs for food and energy sending prices at the wholesale level soaring. The producer price index showing prices running 6% higher compared to last year. President Trump has landed in Beijing for a summit with China's leader. On the agenda, trade, Taiwan, and almost certainly Iran. ABC News Chief White House Correspondent Mary Bruce says this comes amid reports, including in the New York Times, that Iran's military may be recovering.
7: The Times reports Iran has regained access to roughly 90% of its underground missile storage and launch facilities nationwide, which are now reportedly partially or fully operational. The White House this morning pushing back, insisting Iran was crushed militarily, their ballistic missiles are destroyed, and that their production facilities are dismantled. The president calling it virtual treason to suggest Iran's military is doing well.
6: ABC's Mary Bruce. This is ABC News. The NBA mourns the death of Brandon Clark at 29. A source says narcotics was found at the scene. ABC's Will Reeve.
8: Brandon Clark from Vancouver and Gonzaga University.
9: The Grizzlies forward was picked in the first round of the 2019 NBA draft. He played with Memphis for all 7 years of his career and signed a four-year, $52 million extension with the team back in 2022. But Clark's career was recently plagued by injuries. He appeared in just two games this season. His sudden death comes just weeks after he was arrested in Arkansas near the Tennessee border and charged with possession and trafficking of a controlled substance.
6: Albrecht Weinberger survived several Nazi concentration and death camps and lost most of his family in the Holocaust before returning to Germany in his 80s, has died at 101, say officials in his hometown Lear. He spent years teaching high school students and others about the atrocities and always said again and again and again, never forget. Chuck Siebertson, ABC News.
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0: Hi, I'm Jerry Hinkle, and here's your local tidbit. Founded in 1829 along the Sangamon River, Decatur, Illinois is known as the Soy City and a major industrial hub with deep ties to Abraham Lincoln, who made his first Illinois home here. It is famous as the birthplace of the NFL's Chicago Bears, the first home of the Grand Army of the Republic, and a central location for agricultural processing. The city is named after Stephen Decatur, a famous naval hero from the War of 1812. And that's your local tidbit from Cromwell Media.
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3: Temperatures warming up at a nice pace here. We have plenty of sunshine, feeling good on a Wednesday with winds out of the northwest with gusts around 20 miles an hour. That humidity is not a factor. It's going to feel nice. Get outside today if you can. Mid-40s tonight, clear skies hanging around. It will be another nice one for tomorrow. Highs right back into those low 70s. Next chance of rain won't arrive here until overnight Thursday into early Friday morning. With that WAND weather forecast, I'm meteorologist Nick Patrick.
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14: So, teachers, look, I know you think all kinds of reasons, you know, I can't leave, I got to do blah, blah, blah, blah, blah. I experienced this last night, and I'm really ashamed of myself. It took me like 10 minutes before I finally just said, you know, we're leaving. We went to a show on the West End, and we went to this show. It was the producers, Mel Brooks, always funny. Mel Brooks, producer. I've seen it a million times, very funny. At this one point, they added in Jesus in a loincloth with the crown of thorns being spanked by a guy in an S&M mask and all leather. And I just put my head down. I was like, oh my gosh, I can't believe, and processing. And I finally looked at my wife and she's like, we gotta go. And I'm like, I agree, we gotta go. But we were the only ones that walked out, and it took me a few minutes. You forget it. Don't, whatever you're thinking, stop processing like that. It's wrong. You know it. Get up, walk out. When we talk about Israel, we're not just talking about a place, we're talking about a people connected to a promise made by God, the one he has never broken, and one that continues even today. Because God's character doesn't change, and what he begins, he sustains. What he promises, he fulfills, and that matters. Right now in Israel, families run into shelters as sirens sound. It's not just a crisis, it's a call to respond for Christians. For Christians, caring for the Jewish people isn't rooted in politics. It's not rooted in war or anything else. It's rooted in trust. Trust in a God who keeps his word. So we don't stay distant. We step in with prayer and practical help. 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
20: ABC News, I'm Chuck Sievertson. Breaking news, the murder conviction of Alex Murdaugh and the deaths of his wife and son in 2021 has been overturned by the South Carolina Supreme Court. The producer price index shows inflation at the wholesale level soared last month by 6% year over year, led by food and energy costs. More pressure on companies to pass that increase along to you. Wages not keeping up. Heather Long, chief economist at Navy Federal Credit Union.
21: That's why people are really feeling pinched and that they have to stretch every dollar because they are not making ends meet right now.
20: President Trump's arrived in Beijing for his summit with China's leader. The White House disputes a New York Times report on U.S. intelligence saying Iran still has access to a majority of its pre-war missile stockpile. 36 people in the U.S. after being on the cruise ship with a hantavirus outbreak are being monitored, all reported stable. This is ABC News. A California mom is out on bail charged for what her son allegedly did, killing an 81-year-old man while riding an e-motorcycle in Lake Forest. Outside the courthouse, ABC's Bianca Bono.
0: Orange County District Attorney Todd Spitzer says the teen was doing wheelies on the e-motorcycle when he hit Ashman and fled the scene.
1: Whether you like it or not, we're responsible for the conduct of our children.
0: Right away, Major was charged, but her charges were upgraded when Ashman later died. Spitzer said the case is especially egregious because last year, Major was warned by the Orange County Sheriff's Department.
20: The NFL is now planning 9 international games in the upcoming season, the most ever, with games in London, Paris, Brazil, Australia, and more. It's Wednesday, May 13th. On this day in 1846, the U.S. Congress formally declared war against Mexico following battles along the disputed U.S.-Mexico border. The war would last nearly 2 years. Chuck Sievertson, ABC News.
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27: Good morning. I'm Jeff Daly on the Carmel Ag Radio Network at the Chicago Board of Trade. Corn futures this morning are higher. Soybeans higher. Wheat futures are retracing markets from yesterday where we saw limit up move in the July contract to 45 cents. We're down this morning, but we're down only a half cent. In the product trade this morning, soybean oil futures are softer. We're between 17 cents and 30 cents lower. Soybean meal prices from $6.20 to $8.30 higher. Rice is higher. Cotton is higher. Live cattle futures, October, $2.20 up at $2.36.07. Feeder cattle, October, 60 cents higher at $3.51.32. Lean hogs, July, $1.90 higher at $104.85. Corn this morning in the July trade up 3.5 cents a bushel at 483.5. The December is up 3.5 cents at 505.5 a bushel. Soybeans this morning, the July contracts are 6.5 cents higher, 1233.25. The September at 1208 is 6.25 higher. November futures standing at 1212.25, up 7.25 cents. Wheat futures again saw limit gains yesterday. July is down 0.75 cents, 6.78 1/4. I'm Jeff Nally.
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0: All right, let me tell you about American Financing. Don't wake up one morning and say, wow, today's a great day. I want to refinance my house. Nobody does that. 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The credit card balances are getting out of control. 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
2: From the News Radio 101 Weather Center, today will be sunny with a high near 69. Northwest winds at 13 to 16 miles per hour, gusting to 26. Tonight, clear skies and a low around 44. Thursday, sunny with a high near 72. Showers possible late Thursday night. 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
1: I'm Jeff Nally on the Cromwell Ag Radio Network. Wall Street is drifting in mixed trading today. Another discouraging update on inflation and a recovery for tech stocks. The S&P 500 virtually unchanged through the morning, near all-time high set at the start of the week. Dow Jones Industrial Average down 223 or 0.4%. The NASDAQ Composite 0.4% higher. Gains for tech stocks helped to support the market, like Micron Technologies 5% and ON Semiconductor 9%. They had stumbled the day before after momentum suddenly halted for stocks riding excitement around artificial intelligence technology. NVIDIA, the company that was among the first faces of the AI boom, rose 1.7% and was the strongest single force pushing upward on the S&P 500 because of its immense size. The CEO of the company got an invitation to join President Trump on his trip to China, where they could discuss allowing shipments of NVIDIA AI chips to the world's second largest economy. At the Chicago Board of Trade, a boon for wheat futures yesterday following the WASDE report sees July wheat up a penny today at 680. July soybeans 2.25 higher at 1229 a bushel. November up 3.75 at 1208 3/4. July corn up a penny and 3/4 at 481 3/4. I'm Jeff Nally.
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3: From the News Radio 101 Weather Center, today will be sunny with a high near 69. Northwest winds at 13 to 16 miles per hour, gusting to 26. Tonight, clear skies and a low around 44. Thursday, sunny with a high near 72. Showers possible late Thursday night. 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
1: Hopes for an agreement. Good morning, I'm Gordon Deal, along with Nicole Murray. On this Wednesday, May 13th, glad you could be with us. Here's what we have for you this hour.
2: President Trump will be in Beijing today, preparing for talks with his Chinese counterpart on issues including the war with Iran.
1: FBI Director Kash Patel is defending his leadership. Hear his exchange with a Democrat over allegations of excessive drinking.
2: The role of AI on college campuses has led faculty at Princeton to require proctoring for all exams taken in person.
1: And bracing for pushback after British Airways started allowing passengers to make video calls during flights.
3: Is this really a customer-friendly move? It remains to be seen, you know, what kind of feedback British Airways gets on this, and if other airlines that are also installing Starlink Wi-Fi follow in their footsteps, because they may be technically capable of doing this, but is it something that people actually want?
1: Zach Wichter at USA Today on why airlines should not let people make calls on flights. President Trump says the financial struggles of Americans are not a factor in his decision-making as he seeks to negotiate an end to the Iran war. He emphasized that preventing Tehran from acquiring a nuclear weapon is his top priority. Trump made the remarks yesterday before departing for his closely watched visit to Beijing, where he'll meet with Chinese President Xi Jinping about issues like the Iran war.
4: The only thing that matters when I'm talking about Iran, they can't have a nuclear weapon. I don't think about Americans' financial situation. I don't think about anybody. I think about one thing.
1: Trump is under growing pressure from fellow Republicans who fear economic pain caused by the war could spark a backlash against the party and cost it control of the House of Representatives and possibly the Senate in November. Rising energy costs linked to the Iran conflict have pushed up gasoline prices and contributed to inflation. Data released yesterday showed the consumer inflation last month posted its largest gain in 3 years. A top official at the Pentagon now says the cost of the war with Iran has risen to about $29 billion. Jay Hurst, the Pentagon comptroller, pointed to updated numbers about repairs and replacement of equipment during testimony before Congress yesterday. However, Defense Secretary Pete Hegseth, despite pressure from both sides of the political aisle, would not answer questions about how much money outside of the Pentagon's normal budget would ultimately be needed to finance the war and when he would request it.
5: The theory of the entire case is to prevent Iran from having a nuclear weapon. And if that has to be done kinetically and militarily, the Department of War is locked and loaded and ready to do that.
1: He also made it clear that the administration had no intention of seeking authorization from Congress to continue operations in Iran. Mr. Hegseth was on Capitol Hill to testify to House and Senate Appropriations Committees reviewing the Pentagon's nearly $1.45 trillion budget request for the coming year. President Trump and Chinese President Xi Jinping have a lot on their plate when they meet this week in Beijing.
4: He's been a friend of mine. He's been somebody that we get along with. And I think you're going to see that good things are going to happen. This is going to be a very exciting trip. A lot of good things are going to happen.
1: Here's a preview of their summit from Jeff Murdoch, White House correspondent at The Washington Times. Jeff, what's on the table?
6: There is a tremendous amount on the table. These two leaders, they need to hammer out a new trade pact. They need to extend a critical minerals deal. They need to discuss artificial intelligence risks, nuclear weapons, Taiwan. The U.S. is planning to send $14 billion of weapons to Taiwan. But at all of those discussions are going to touch on the Iran war. It's looming over all of this. Both sides have much to gain from each other when it comes to the Iran war, and it's also left both men in a much weaker position than when it started roughly 10 weeks ago. So it's really interesting how every one of these major concerns they have is going to in some way involve the Iran war.
1: Explain how the two leaders here are in that weaker position because of the war, like you said.
6: Well, President Trump, you can see it now that he's very eager to get this war over with. U.S. voters are frustrated with the war. It's dragging down his approval rating. Gasoline prices are through the roof. And that's really frustrating. And it's also limited. He kind of thought that he would come into this summit with control over the oil in Venezuela, which he does have, and the oil in Iran, which are the two largest suppliers of oil to Beijing, and that would give them some leverage over Xi. But he's only coming into this with Venezuela oil, which isn't as big of a supplier as Iran, and it gives him a little less leverage, and he wants to end the war. Now, for Xi, he needs this war to end because China relies on Iran for the low-cost oil, and the Middle Eastern countries are its largest trading partners. Any disruption to the region affects the Chinese economy, which is already facing challenges. Their GDP is coming down. And

0: trade and Taiwan at historic Trump-Xi meeting. Is some sort of framework of an agreement expected from these 2 days of meetings?
1: What we're going to see a framework of agreement on largely is going to be this board of trade that the two countries want to set up to help move forward trade. And the way the board of trade is going to work is there's a lot of issues with things like semiconductors and AI technology that may or may not pose a national security risk to exchange it with China. So what we would see is that this is a group that would monitor trade to see what we have for what kind of things can we trade that would not violate national security or run the risk of giving China some technology that we'd be better off with them not having. China's very interested in this. President Trump is very interested in this. So I think that's the one concrete agreement we will see come out of there. I also think we'll see smaller agreements, like a deal from China to buy more U.S. soybeans, U.S. beef, which then President Trump can count as a win for American farmers. We'll also see, they're very interested in some technology like Boeing airplanes. We'll probably see a deal on that. So we'll see some smaller deals come out of it, but I don't expect much more than beyond some small trade deals that both sides can count as a win.
0: Okay. Explain Beijing's leverage with Tehran.
1: Well, what's going to happen is Iran relies on China for weapons support, weapons and financial support. As a matter of fact, last week, the State Department sanctioned 4 Chinese companies for providing Iran with satellite imagery that enabled them to strike against U.S. forces in the Middle East. So that if China wants to pull out of any of those weapons deals, any of the financial support, that is going to be a problem for Iran, and that gives them some leverage over Iran. As a matter of fact, last week, China hosted Iran's foreign minister, and the goal of having him there was to position himself as a key mediator to end the conflict. But it also shows how desperate Beijing is to try to get regional stability in the Middle East.
0: Boy, was that seen as a slight of some kind, or not necessarily?
1: It was seen as a bit of a slight because what it sort of showed, it showcases support to Iran, that China is going to provide support to Iran prior to meeting with Trump. But on the other hand, it also sets China up in a strong position before they talk to President Trump, because now they understand what Iran wants out of this war.
0: Thanks, Jeff. That is Jeff Murdoch, White House correspondent at The Washington Times. 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
1: Glad you're with us. Welcome into Wednesday. FBI Director Kash Patel continues to defend allegations from lawmakers in Washington. There are questions about whether he drinks excessively, whether the Bureau is using its resources to root out the source of unflattering leaks and firings and reassignments. At a hearing yesterday, which was set to discuss the FBI's budget, things got tense when Patel lashed out at Maryland Senator Chris Van Hollen, who confronted him about a recent article in The Atlantic that said Patel's drinking has become a source of concern among government officials and cited people who alleged that Patel's behavior has become a threat to public safety.
2: Are you willing to take the test, that it's called the audit test, that members of our active duty military and others take to determine whether they have a drinking problem?
3: I'll take any test you're willing to take.
2: I will take it, Director Patel. I'll take it. You ready to take it?
3: Let's go.
1: Patel has filed a defamation lawsuit over the article, by the way. The Atlantic stands by its reporting. Separately, FDA Commissioner Marty McCarry has resigned, reportedly over concerns about the Trump administration's decision to authorize fruit-flavored e-cigarettes, an action he opposed. 20 minutes now after the hour on This Morning. Here's Nicole Murray.
0: And now, the three big things you need to know. Number one.
4: President Trump says stopping Iran from having a nuclear weapon outweighs Americans' financial struggles as energy costs soar. Trump bragging about the economy prior to the war, despite inflation not dipping below 2% since 2020.
5: It's been working incredibly. If you go back to just before the war, for the last 3 months, inflation was at 1.7%. Now, we had a choice. Let these lunatics have a nuclear weapon. If you want to do that, then you're a stupid person.
4: The Bureau of Labor Statistics reports prices rose at a 3.8% annual rate in April.
0: Number two.
4: A top Pentagon official has testified that the cost of the Iran war has risen to roughly $29 billion. Comptroller Jay Hurst.
6: Now we think it's closer to 29. That's because of updated repair and replacement of equipment costs, and also just general operational costs to keep people in theater.
4: Defense Secretary Pete Hegseth says President Trump does not need congressional approval to restart strikes in Iran, despite surpassing the 60-day limit allowed under federal law.
0: Number three.
4: President Trump is due to arrive in Beijing today, where he will meet with Chinese President Xi Jinping to discuss Taiwan, tech competition, and more.
5: We have a lot of things to discuss. I wouldn't say Iran is one of them, to be honest with you, because we have Iran very much under control.
4: Reuters reports that senior U.S. and Chinese officials have agreed that no country should be allowed to charge shipping tolls in the Strait of Hormuz. California is seeing near triple-digit temperatures, prompting an AccuWeather heat alert. Ben Wiley with American Ambulance.
7: When we're talking about outside weather of 95 degrees or more, you're looking at car temperatures well above 120 degrees. So kids and pets should not be left in the car to just go run a quick errand.
4: Signs of overheating include heavy sweating, muscle cramps, nausea, and more. South Carolina State Senate has rejected a measure that would redraw the state's congressional map despite pressure from President Trump. Put that cupcake down. A new study on the New York Post says foods high in sodium, refined sugars, and cholesterol-spiking fats can mess with your ability to focus, even if the rest of your diet is healthy.
1: I don't care.
4: I was going to say, everything, that like, it's either bad for you, or it's illegal, yeah, or it costs $1,000.
1: So I can't focus, because I had a couple of snacks. You'll bring me back in.
4: All right.
1: Somebody will just say, hey, snap out of it, and I'll be back.
4: Bring on the goldfish.
1: But I enjoyed my snack.
4: Yes.
1: That's right. 22 minutes after the hour.
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12: From the News Radio 101 Weather Center, today will be sunny with a high near 69. Northwest winds around 16 miles per hour, gusting up to 26. Tonight, clear skies and a low around 44. Thursday, sunny with a high near 72. There is a 50% chance of showers late Thursday night. For the latest news, weather, and community info, visit DecaturRadio.com.
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18: Now, calling voice and video calls over its onboard Wi-Fi. And in some ways, this makes sense, right? We are seeing more capable Wi-Fi on airplanes. There is higher bandwidth. It has the technical capability to support these kinds of calls. But what I looked at in the column is this really a customer-friendly move? And it remains to be seen, you know, what kind of feedback British Airways gets on this, and if other airlines that are also installing Starlink Wi-Fi follow in their footsteps, because they may be technically capable of doing this, but is it something that people actually want? I certainly do not.
19: Yes, we can hear the thumbs down in your voice. Why? Why is this a sad day, as you said in your piece?
18: Yeah, so I live in New York City, and I spend a lot of time on public transportation, and I really don't like it when people are taking calls on speakerphone on public transportation. And although British Airways policy requires passengers who are making voice and video calls on their flights to use headphones, I'm just not personally optimistic based on what I've seen in my own personal experience on other forms of transit that travelers are going to follow those guidelines. And so I think that that British Airways passengers are going to be subjected to a lot of tinny sounding audio all around them as people start making calls on flights. And also, I mean, we've all heard others talking on the phone at high volume. Often people kind of shout into their phone in a way that they wouldn't if they were talking to someone in person.
19: Yes.
18: And so I think you're just kind of going to be trapped with people talking on their phones at a loud volume. And it, like, airplanes are not quiet to begin with, so they're going to be, you know, fighting against the engine noise possibly for hours at a time.
19: We're speaking with Zach Wichter. He writes the Cruising Altitude column at USA Today. The story is called Airlines Should Not Let People Make Calls on Flights. How about just some etiquette here? I mean, what do you recommend if you're going to be one of those people that picks up the phone during a flight.
18: Yeah, if you're going to take advantage of this new ability on British Airways, there are certainly respectful ways to do it. 100% you should observe the guideline that you should be wearing headphones because nobody wants to hear the other end of your conversation. And if it's going to be a short conversation, you know, instead of texting, you decide to call the people who are picking you up at the airport to let them know that your flight is delayed, or maybe you caught a nice tailwind and you'll be half an hour early, that's fine. Do that, hang up the phone. But if you really have a longer conversation that you need to have, I and other and an etiquette expert who I spoke to recommend, go back to the galley. You know, step away from your seat neighbors, particularly if you're seated next to people who you don't know. Those people don't want to be subjected to your phone calls.
19: All right, thanks, Zach. Zach Wichter, travel columnist at USA Today. 30 minutes now after the hour on This Morning, America's First News.

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3: Space. 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
6: From the News Radio 101 Weather Center, today will be sunny with a high near 69. Northwest winds around 16 miles per hour, gusting up to 26. Tonight, clear skies and a low around 44. Thursday, sunny with a high near 72. There is a 50% chance of showers late Thursday night. For the latest news, weather, and community info, visit DecaturRadio.com.
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1: Thanks for spending time with us. Welcome into Wednesday, May 13th. Gordon Deal, Nicole Murray, some of our top stories and headlines. Trump meets his Chinese counterpart on issues like the war with Iran. The Pentagon says the conflict in the Middle East has cost taxpayers $29 billion so far. The national average for a gallon of gas is $4.51 this morning. With applications down, the Wall Street Journal says more business schools are offering big discounts on MBA degrees. Mariners star Cal Raleigh broke an 0-for-38 slump last night after showering in his uniform to wash off the bad mojo. And the high schooler in Los Angeles decides his future after 65 college acceptances. His story in about 20 minutes. Political violence, clashes over race and diversity, and geopolitical tensions have put many Americans on edge. Now that friction is spilling into college commencement speeches, a ceremony long reserved for good cheer. The schools at the forefront, from Doug Belkin, higher education reporter at the Wall Street Journal. Doug, what are we seeing?
2: There's so much polarization on campuses right now that invitations to speak carry a tremendous amount of baggage. Folks are looking at who's speaking, what they're going to say, what they have said, and arguing that they shouldn't be speaking and forcing schools in some case to rescind invitations because they don't believe that they're appropriate. So there's a lot of polarization is kind of coming to bear on these commencement ceremonies that have erstwhile been, you know, happy, friendly, family-friendly places.
1: Yeah. What are some of the schools where we're seeing this controversy?
2: Well, let's see. At Rutgers, the Rutgers School of Engineering disinvited a benefactor there who had spoken out against Israel. In Georgetown Law School, the speaker opted not to speak after a petition was signed because of his support for Israel. In Utah, where Charlie Kirk had been assassinated, the speaker they had brought in for the commencement decided not to come, and was sort of a mutual agreement between her and the school because of all of the anger around her speaking and some concerns around security. So it's sort of popping up around the country.
1: Geez, so the Israel issue divided Georgetown Law and Rutgers Engineering
2: in opposite directions.
1: Yeah,
2: right.
1: Yeah,
2: yeah.
1: That's really something. So is it the case of the squeaky wheel gets the grease here?
2: To some extent, that's what's happening. The universities are giving in to pressure applied by students or community members. There was another story. We had a situation in South Carolina State University where students were not happy that the lieutenant governor was going to speak. They protested. The school acquiesced to their pressure, rescinded their invitation, and then that lieutenant governor who's running for governor is now suggesting she could cut funding from them. There's a lot of moving pieces that are forcing administrators to make tricky decisions.
1: Wow. We're speaking with Doug Belkin, higher education reporter at the Wall Street Journal. The story is called "The Riskiest Gig in Public Speaking is a College Graduation." There was an interesting point in your story about how for some of these schools, it's a failure to teach tolerant views, and therefore, by the time you get to graduation, it's too late.
2: Right. So the notion being that if you are unable to hear from perspectives that you disagree with, the school has not done its job in teaching you to accept the pluralism and, you know, different ideas that are going to be a part of your life going forward outside of school. And so something has gone awry if students are this intolerant of ideas they don't agree with or the speakers who profess them.
1: Yeah. All right. So you referenced what happened at South Carolina State to the north, North Carolina State in Raleigh. What happened there?
2: That involved the CEO of an energy company, and a person who was not connected to the school made an online threat to shoot him. And so they found him, they arrested him. There's going to be a lot of security. There was security. The event went off. But what's shaded a lot of these speaking engagements is that there's been, you know, violence in the country aimed at politicians, aimed at CEOs. And commencements are big places in arenas, and in some cases it's hard to control who has a gun and who doesn't. So it, there's a kind of a dark shade to all this. It's beyond just rhetoric, and there's concern that folks will, get hurt.
1: Yeah. So how are schools managing then if they decide at the last minute to drop a commencement speaker? Then what?
2: Well, in South Carolina State, they found two folks to replace the speaker whose invitation they rescinded. In Utah, they did not fill the role. In Georgetown Law, they found someone to fill in. So I think they're scrambling and finding folks. These are, hot tickets. People find a tremendous amount of prestige connected to being asked to give a commencement speaker. So I don't think it's a shortage of people who want to deliver a speech. But yeah, there's a scramble going on.
1: Thanks, Doug. Doug Belkin, higher education reporter at the Wall Street Journal. By the way, it's Wednesday, which means it's time for another episode of our video series called When the Mic is Off. Posting today, if you make plans with someone for this weekend, do you need to confirm beforehand or just show up? Nicole and I discuss it on Instagram, TikTok, Facebook, and X. Just do a search for This Morning with Gordon Deal. 20 minutes now in front of the hour. On This Morning, America's First News. Coming up next, New Jersey's idea of good news regarding World Cup train tickets.
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10: depending on your point of view. Bad news for sure for school kids in Mexico who found out last week that their school year would be cut by 6 weeks, ending on June 5th instead of July 15th because of Mexico's hosting of the World Cup alongside the U.S. and Canada. However, after presumably spending the weekend celebrating, the Mexican government now says it's canceled plans to end school early.
16: Oh,
10: I know. The announcement to end school in June drew some criticism on social media, as well as from Mexico's National Union of Parents, which criticized the decision for taking away lessons from children and called the use of the World Cup as justification unacceptable. The Mexican school calendar will now overlap with the majority of the World Cup, which ends on July 19th.
16: No.
10: Can you imagine that? Can you imagine you found out? First of all, I couldn't even imagine the feeling of knowing that 6 weeks would be cut from the school calendar and just how the rest of my day and week was going to go. Again, celebrating for the rest of that day, the whole weekend, just making plans, you know, what am I going to do with my friends all summer long? And then on Monday, they're like, yeah, no, that's not happening.
16: Now just think of the timing of it, right? I mean, it's May 13th.
10: Yeah.
16: So when they announced June 5, you're already in countdown mode.
10: I know.
16: Right now, you know, if this was announced in December, okay, you know, that's one thing. You're not counting down the days to the end of the school year.
10: Yeah.
16: But when they do it this close to the end of the school year and then yank it away, oh.
10: Man. I mean, the teachers too, and I don't know how this affected the teachers. I don't know if they were going to get paid less because of this.
16: Oh, yeah.
10: If they were getting the same pay, I mean, can you imagine the reaction from teachers too?
16: Right.
10: I mean, my girlfriend's a teacher. She'd be, you know, I wouldn't see her. She'd basically be off for the rest of the summer.
16: Wow. So the quality reputation of schools in Mexico, I guess, it was initially thought, you know, we could get away with this. Cutting 6 weeks from the school calendar. Then they thought, well, like, how good is our education in Mexico? We should keep the kids in school.
10: Maybe we need that time in the classroom. And some good news, bad news for World Cup fans planning to travel from New York City to matches in northern New Jersey. The good news, the train ticket is a lot less expensive than it was supposed to be. The bad news, still really expensive. We told you a couple weeks ago that New Jersey Transit was planning on charging riders $150 for the 18-mile round-trip ride from New York City to New Jersey Stadium. New Jersey's governor said it was because of a bad deal the previous administration made with FIFA and a desire not to stick commuters with the bill. Since then, the price has dropped several times, and now it will cost $98 round-trip thanks to, according to the governor, corporate partners kicking in sponsorship money. Tickets go on sale today and must be booked in advance.
16: So it's the previous administration's fault.
10: That's what we were told. The governor's brand new.
16: I see.
10: She just got here in January, so that's what we do, right?
16: Okay.
10: It's always usually somebody else's fault.
16: So was that trip like $13? Was it one? I can't remember what the pricing was, but anyway, it's come down significantly. Maybe it's only a 700% increase now in the normal fee, which I think was about $13.
10: Yeah, but I mean, compared to everything else having to do with the World Cup, that is still a relative bargain, right?
16: Yeah.
10: Everything else is inflated, ticket prices and everything else. So, you're getting a bargain now.
16: What a disaster. Thank you, Mike. 13 minutes now in front of the hour.
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2: It's been a beautiful weather week. It continues here for today. Mostly sunny skies, about 10 degrees cooler than yesterday. I would call it comfortable outside with winds out of the northwest. Maybe gusts around 20 miles per hour, but honestly feeling pretty nice. We'll cool down pretty quickly tonight once the sun goes down. Mostly clear. Temperatures in the mid-40s early Thursday. And then it's kind of a repeat of what we had on Monday with temperatures warming up into those low 70s. With that WND weather forecast, I'm meteorologist Nick Patrick.
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4: Thanks for joining us. You've heard that President Trump wants to temporarily suspend the 18-cent per gallon federal gas tax to help drivers suffering from high prices at the pump, and Republicans in Congress have introduced legislation to do so. Since the tax was first implemented at a rate of 1 cent per gallon in 1932, Congress has voted to increase the fuel levy 9 times. USA Today says in that time span, lawmakers have only voted twice to lower the federal gas tax. Once in 1934, then again in 1987. The gas tax is typically authorized by Congress each time it adopts a federal highway funding bill because the revenue it generates is used to fund the Highway Trust Fund, which gives money to states to help pay for road and transit construction projects. Congress has debated ideas about temporarily suspending the gas tax at times of high fuel prices or scrapping it altogether in favor of plans to tax drivers based on the number of miles they drive or the weight of their vehicle. 8 minutes in front of the hour on This Morning. Once again, here's Nicole Murray.
5: And now, the three big things you need to know. Number one.
6: President Trump says ending Iran's nuclear program is more important than Americans' current financial struggles.
7: We're only making a good deal. We have their military's gone. It's wiped out. And we're only going to make a good deal. And we'll see what happens.
6: The Bureau of Labor Statistics reports prices rose at a 3.8% annual rate in April.
5: Number two.
6: FBI Director Kash Patel fielded questions from lawmakers regarding excessive drinking allegations, firings and reassignments at the agency, and more. Patel clashing with Maryland Senator Chris Van Hollen.
8: Actually, it just goes to show you
9: running a $7,000 bar tab at the lobby bar has been filed by your own office.
8: This goes to show.
9: During the day. That's you. This is the ultimate example of hypocrisy.
8: Mr. Chairman,
9: I will not be tarnished by baseless allegations and fraudulent statements from the media.
8: The fact that you mention that indicates you don't know what you are talking about.
6: Patel also denied that any firings had put national security at risk.
5: Number three.
6: The Justice Department has filed criminal charges against a Singapore shipping company, accusing it of safety violations that led to the container ship crash that caused the 2024 collapse of Baltimore's Francis Scott Key Bridge. Assistant Attorney General Adam Gustafson.
10: The economic and human costs of this catastrophe have been borne every day by ordinary men and women, and most of all, by the families of the 6 workers who were killed.
6: Prosecutors are accusing Synergy Marine Group of fostering unsafe conditions by not maintaining proper systems aboard its ships. Officials say the French cruise ship passenger who tested positive for hantavirus is presenting a severe form and is currently in intensive care in serious condition. Senate Minority Leader Chuck Schumer said President Trump's proposal to suspend the federal gas tax is not enough to help struggling Americans.
11: If Trump wants to give real relief to Americans, end the damn war, that's $1.50. That's a lot more than 18 cents.
6: And finally, a scientific report study says that the most important thing for your dog's mental health is allowing them to smell different scents as often as possible.
4: Yeah, my dogs right now are smelling rabbits coming underneath our fence.
12: Oh,
4: and
12: my
4: and are on the prowl.
6: Yeah, but it's also like they communicate with each other, too.
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6: Like, ooh, like, pee here.
4: My one dog is smelling rabbits because he wants to kill them. 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
6: Oh, what a lovely image this morning.
4: That's stimulation, right? 6 minutes now in front of the hour.
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16: Hi, I'm Jerry Hinkle. 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The 1870s Italianate-style mansion was home of an important local figure, Richard J. Oglesby. Become acquainted with this three-time Illinois governor, U.S. senator, and Civil War general while glimpsing the lifestyles of wealthy, late 19th century Americans. 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
17: The Decatur Police Department is asking for your help with this week's Crime of the Week. The Decatur Police are investigating an armed home invasion that occurred March 27th around 11 a.m. in the 1100 block of East Elmhurst. Two armed male suspects entered the home, demanded money, and stole electronics and beauty products. Two occupants suffered injuries during the attack. The first suspect is a black male, late teens to early 20s, wearing all black and a ski mask, armed with a semi-automatic handgun. The second suspect is a black male, late teens to early 20s, 5'10 to 6 feet tall, large build, wearing a black letterman jacket with HV in white lettering, also armed. Anyone with information is asked to contact Decatur Police at 217-424-2734 or Crime Stoppers at 217-423-TIPS.
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21: 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For Nicole Murray and Mike Gavin, I'm Gordon Deal. 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
4: Murder conviction of Alex Murdaugh and the deaths of his wife and son in 2001 overturned by South Carolina's Supreme Court. Citing jury tampering by Rebecca Hill, the court clerk, Murdaugh was convicted in 2023 at a sentencing in which he got life in prison. He made this statement.
5: I'm innocent. I would never hurt my wife, Maggie, and I would never hurt my son, Pawpaw.
4: Murdaugh was also convicted of financial crimes that will keep him behind bars for life. Inflation at the wholesale level surging last month by 6% year over year, says the latest producer price index, led by food and energy costs, more pressure on companies to pass those increases on to consumers. President Trump in Beijing for meetings with China's leader. Trade, Taiwan, and Iran expected to be on the agenda. The White House disputes the New York Times report about intelligence. Michelle Franzen, ABC News. A new report says more immigrants are choosing to leave the U.S. voluntarily as immigration enforcement intensifies under President Trump's term.
6: The Vera Institute of Justice says voluntary departures in immigration court have surged during the Trump administration's crackdown on immigration. The group says the number jumped from about 800 a month at the end of the Biden administration to nearly 9,000 by February. The researchers say many people accepting those departures may still qualify to remain legally in the United States, but harsh detention conditions and limited access to lawyers are pushing them to leave anyway. Dave Packer, ABC News.
4: 11 people on board a small plane now hospitalized under medical evaluation. They were on an aircraft that went down in the waters off Florida. Amazingly, all survived. That small plane traveling between islands in the Bahamas crashed into the ocean east of Vero Beach. The Coast Guard was deployed after the pilot declared an emergency and they located the plane. I'm Michelle Franzen, ABC News.
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4: 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Across the cage.
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5: 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Brown up the middle. Brown, touchdown.
0: General. You can find it right here.
6: Welcome in, peeps. Hope we're all having a good Wednesday. Had to look at the screen to figure out what day it was. That's not great for the old memory. The issue is I have something exciting happening tomorrow. By the way, no show tomorrow. And so whenever there's like a midweek something to be excited about, I feel like that always makes it Friday. Because you're excited for Friday. So just it throws the week off. But no show tomorrow. Let's get into it. It's going to be an interesting show today. We're going to talk baseball, which is the big thing going on right now. Then we'll get into some basketball stuff. Maybe we'll round it out with some NFL. But, you know, talking between the three teams that we cover. It was a fun moment last night. I should say this morning. I go to check the standings, kind of see the updates, and the final NL wildcard team is the Dodgers, which is shocking in its own right. And the final AL wildcard team is our Chicago White Sox. And so it just confirms, you know, what people have been saying for months now of the White Sox are just as talented as the Dodgers, and there's no differences between the two. None at all. They're the same exact team, same talent, should have the same World Series odds. They're in the same position in the standings. So, both teams underachieving currently, definitely. And there is that. But, yeah, it was a wild, wild night last night. Let's start with the White Sox, who win in dramatic fashion via a, Drew Romo home run, who has the funniest slash line you'll ever see, as well as a Derek Hill home run, who slash line isn't as fun, but it's still worthy of talking about. So the White Sox are just finding ways to get home runs out of anybody they can find right now, which is great. Like, they need the home runs. If they don't get the home runs, they don't win. A lot of the times they come from Munetaka Murakami, Colson Montgomery, and Miguel Vargas. Not the case yesterday. And it just didn't matter. They won anyway. Which is fun. Like, they're just, it's a totally different team from the last couple of years. But, I said I'd share that with all of you. Because you, if you think, man, I don't really care to know Drew Romo's slash line, you do. His current slash line average, 185. Bad player. On base percentage, 389. It was 400 yesterday. But, unfortunately for him, went 1-for-4. So that brought the old OBP down. But still 389, pretty good. Slugging percentage is 667. WRC plus of 185. Weird. Absolutely bizarre. He's got 5 hits this season. And a butt ton of walks. Those 5 hits, 4 home runs and a double. 0 singles. So people are not hating, but bringing up the fact that Murakami has 0 doubles. Well, not Drew Romo's problem. He's got a double, 0 singles, though. He doesn't swing very often, takes a lot of pitches, and when he does, he hits the heck out of it. It's bizarre. It's completely bizarre. There was some manager stuff last night for Will Venable that I thought was very interesting. It worked out, which is fine. Like, I didn't hate the idea of it. Pretty much brings in Dominguez in the 8th, and then they go with old Brian Hudson for the save. So there is that. Dominguez could have picked up a AL leading 10th save, but picks up the win instead. Hudson with his second save of the year. Brian Hudson's an interesting feller. So for one, he's massive. He's like Noah Schultz massive. He's 6'8", 245. Two, also born in Illinois, down here-ish. Depending on what you consider down here. Down here, but like way west. Out there in Alton, Illinois. Actually, Godfrey is his right, but did go to Alton High School Is that a cardinal? Is that what they are? Are they the Redbirds? I know their mascot is just the Louisville Cardinal, but I don't know what their actual the name of the mascot is. Anyway, so yeah, 6'8" lefty who was with the White Sox last year and sucked, got cut by the White Sox, which takes talent, and then also got cut by the Mets, which, looking at it, not a great idea by the Mets. But he's been fantastic. He's got a .9 ERA with 2 saves and 22 strikeouts. Speaking of .9 ERAs, I was talking to my dad yesterday while I'm doing research for this upcoming weekend for some D2 baseball. And I was like, oh, University of Missouri, St. Louis. Shout out the Tritons. Nope, that's the wrong team. University of Indianapolis, the Greyhounds, have 2 players on their roster with infinite ERAs. And on the stats thing, it says 99.00 ERAs. Not good, but it's truly an infinite ERA, which is also worse. I thought I'd bring that up because I've talked about my enjoyment for infinite ERAs before. And so there is that. All right, back into not weird stuff. This White Sox bullpen is really interesting as well. This entire team's really interesting. I don't know. I mean, for a team that was projected to lose 195 games, they're now 20-21. I believe this is the third or fourth time they've had the opportunity to get to 500. Every single time it's happened, I believe they've gone on a massive losing streak. So they had the opportunity May 3rd against San Diego, lost. Had the opportunity May 5th against the Angels, lost 3 in a row. Now they have the third straight opportunity to do it against the Royals tonight. We'll see what happens. It was a...

weird players has turned into a pretty solid bullpen. Jordan Hicks has been really good this year, to all of Cardinals fans' surprise. Sir Anthony Dominguez has been good in the back end. Tyler Davis has been really good since being called up from Charlotte. He's a 27-year-old rookie. Newcomb's been a fantastic signing. Richards is and then Grant Taylor's been one of the best relievers in baseball. So bullpen's getting it done, and so is the offense. Somehow they're finding weird home runs at the right time. We talked about the Kyle Teal injury rehab assignment. He hit a home run last night, so he'll be back up shortly. I doubt it's the Cubs series. My guess would be next week against Seattle on the road. But they also rank in the top half of the league in defense, which the White Sox have sucked, and I mean sucked, at defense the last couple of years. So much of changes going on last night. It was fun, too, after the game. Derek Hill, who hit the home run in the eighth inning, was talking to Scott Merkin, who's just a great person. And Derek Hill was talking about how much fun it was playing for the White Sox, which the last 2 years have just not been true at all. And I mean at all. But it was cool to see a guy, you know, Hill's a veteran guy. He's been in a ton of different locker rooms, to say that he's having the most fun in his baseball career. This was the exact quote. Oh, my God, it's so much fun. It's the most fun I've ever had playing baseball. It's incredible. Every guy's pulling from the same side. Whoever gets called up, traded over here, it doesn't matter. Everybody's pulling from the same side in this clubhouse. Again, Hill's a guy who's been in four major league dugouts. So cool to see that come from a veteran who's having fun. Sox are having fun. Who's not having fun? The Cubs, who are on a three-game losing streak. That was an abrupt transition, and I apologize for that. But unfortunately, that's how we kind of have to do this year. That's not how we have to. I don't know why I just lined everybody's face. But anyway, Cubs lose 5-2. It's now 3 in a row dropped. Colin Ray picks up the loss. Goes 4 1/3. Gives up 5 earned. The bullpen didn't give up anything. Rollison, Webb, and Thornton are flawless, and just 2 runs scored. The Cubs have just scored 2 runs in their last 3 games. So, you know, I understand the concerns for, you know, listen, the pitching staff is struggling because of injuries, but, like, the offense has no excuse. And you're due to go through cold streaks. Like, that's completely fine. But this is more than a cold streak at this point. Cubs get just a singular hit against the Braves last night. Grant Holmes was on the mound, just absolutely cruised through the Cubs lineup, and then they gave it up to the bullpen. Didier Fuentes, who's just such a fun name to say, I had to. Lee and Raisel Iglesias, another really fun name to say, get through it. So, yeah, it's going to be tough to beat this Braves team. And you're not going to do it when you're scoring a magical 2 runs with 1 hit. Just absolutely not going to work. It doesn't get any easier. Big game tonight. Matchup on the mound is Imanaga against J.R. Richie, which is the favorable of the three. Because on Thursday, it's former White Sox Chris Sale going up against Ben Brown. I say the White Sox thing. So there's been discussion online, and this is going on a totally crazy tangent, and I apologize for that, of which hat Chris Sale wears when he gets inducted to the Hall of Fame, because he is expected to be a first ballot Hall of Famer. And he's had 3 interesting careers. So starts out, probably pitches the best with the White Sox, at least so far. If you combine, you know, the years plus the stuff, because he's been good in Atlanta. He then wins the World Series with Boston, but doesn't pitch bad, but doesn't pitch great. And the injuries are the story when he's in Boston. And then he goes to Atlanta, wins the Cy Young,
and is an

0: All-Star last year, will likely be an All-Star this year. Heck, he could win another Cy Young this year. He's been fantastic. 2.2 ERA in 8 games started. So if he wins a second Cy Young in Atlanta and pitches, you know, a little bit more. He did not win a single Cy Young with the White Sox, although did pitch there for 7 years. It's an interesting thought because you have the whole, you know, longevity stuff. But if he's with Atlanta for another, you know, I don't know, 3 years, he's 37 years old. So it's not like he's a young chicken anymore. But I'm very interested to see what team he goes into the Hall of Fame with, especially if he wins another Cy Young in Atlanta. By the way, Chris Sale is now a career ERA under 3, which is incredible. He will be, I don't want to say one of the last, but in a rarer era of, that's a not easy combination to say, he'll be one of the guys, you know, it's going to come rare to hit 3,000 strikeouts, and he's going to do it. Currently at 2,600, I'd be shocked if he doesn't. So, yeah, there is your random Chris Sale tangent for the day. Cardinals last night pick up a win over the Athletics. Whether you want to call them Sacramento, Las Vegas, Oakland, go for it. Who am I to stop you? Another nice win for the Cardinals, who are just good at this point. There's no, is this team surpassing expectations? Yes. But they are just a really good baseball team at this point. Belante goes 5 innings, gives up 3 earned, 3 walks, but does K4. And the bullpen shuts it down for the most part. Soriano does give up a run and 2 hits. But Romero, Stanek, was nice to see him have a good outing. And O'Brien shuts the door in the 9th. So 2 more for the Cardinals against the Athletics for that one. JJ Weatherhill also homered last night as well, which is always nice to see. Alrighty, when we come back, let's talk the NFL. Some interesting NFL news, some stuff I just don't care about, but some stuff to talk about. We'll talk about when we come back right here on The Point After.
1: I'm Jeff Alley on the Cromwell Ag Radio Network at the Chicago Board of Trade. Corn and soybean futures are higher. Wheat futures are backing up, but remember, we had a 30 to 45 cent a bushel gain yesterday. The corn market is a penny and a fraction to 2 cents a bushel higher. Soybeans are between 5¾ and 6¾ cents a bushel up. The market today for corn is a penny and a fraction to 2 higher. For bean oil futures today, we're down 37 cents to 51 cents. Soybean meal prices from a mark of $7.70 to $9.10 higher. Rice is higher. Cotton is higher. Live cattle, the October contracts are up $4.37 at $238.25. Feeder cattle, October, $3.92 higher, $354.65. Lean hogs, the October, $2.05 stronger at $92.42/100. Now to the Board of Trade, July corn futures are up 2 cents, $4.82. The December, penny and 3/4 higher, $5.03¾ a bushel. Soybeans July up 7 cents at $12.33¾. The November market up 7¼ at $12.12¼ a bushel. Wheat futures, the nearby July is off a penny and a quarter, $6.77¾. Next July, $7.19¼, down 3½. I'm Jeff Daly.
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6: From the News Radio 101 Weather Center, mostly sunny today with a high near 69. North-northwest wind around 16 miles per hour, gusting to 26. Tonight, clear and cooler with a low around 43. Thursday, sunny with a high near 71. Showers and storms possible after 4 a.m. Friday. For the latest news, weather, and community info, visit DecaturRadio.com.
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1: Some news onto the MLB, which does affect the Cubs. I totally forgot to talk about this. Liam Hendricks is back in the MLB, signing a minor league deal with the Cubs. Sucks that he went to the Cubs as a Sox fan, but always a ton of love for Liam Hendricks, who did not have a great year last year, but who knows? Great guy, and hopefully he is able to find himself back into the MLB with the Cubs. All right, NFL talk time. I've talked about how I don't care about the schedule release, and I really don't. That's not where I'm going to talk about. But one thing I do care about when it comes to the schedule release is the primetime games. Because, and not that I care my team's in primetime, but like, it has bugged me for years. And I saw the college football schedule-ish come out. And college football does this the best way possible, where they give you the game like 2 weeks in advance. So you know, hey, a good game is going to be put on here. Instead of going, oh, you know, I'm trying to find a good example of this, but say LSU Clemson was a late year game and you schedule them for Saturday night football in like week 13 and they're both unranked and nobody cares and like LSU's got a new coach and Clemson's horrible, like, nobody cares. But college football, they schedule, like, 2 weeks in advance. And that's perfect. Why can't we do that with the NFL? Because you end up with just awful, and I mean horrible, games on primetime that nobody wants to watch, which is frustrating. For example, and I just picked a random, you know, slate of games here. On Christmas, you had Dallas against Washington. Nobody cared about that game at that point. Minnesota-Detroit. Nobody cared about that game at that point. Those are two bad teams. You had Atlanta versus the Rams. Atlanta was horrible. The Rams weren't. However, shout out the Falcons for winning that one. Like, you just end up with so many bad games. And those aren't like the best examples, but that's what I care about when it comes to the schedule release. The reason I do bring that up, though, I promise I'm getting somewhere with this, is the international slate was announced. So 49ers-Rams will be in Melbourne on week one. And then the rest of the slate, and I'm just going to give teams and locations. Ravens-Cowboys in Brazil week three. Colts, Commanders in London, Eagles, Jags in London, Texans, Jags in London, Steelers, Saints in Paris, Bengals, Falcons in Spain, Patriots, Lions in Germany, and Vikings, 49ers in Mexico City. Here's my issue with that. Looking at this, there's a lot of like, oh, that could be a really bad game. The London games I don't care about. Like, the London games, if you want to make those horrible games, fine. Because they're always in London. But like Steelers-Saints? That could be ugly. In week 7 in France? You have 43-year-old Aaron Rodgers and the Saints who are, like, could be good. Like, this could end up being a fine game. I'm higher than most on the Saints, I think, coming into the year. But there's not great there. Bengals-Falcons? Maybe, if Burrow's healthy. Like, there's so many better games we could be putting out in primetime opportunities. Patriots-Lions is a good one. Vikings-49ers, I think, is also a good one. Vikings could be bad this year, but I think they're going to be very good. Colts-Commanders, not to offend any Colts fans who are listening. Commanders are going to be horrible this year. Or it could be. You know, it's the NFL. You never really know. I don't care about that game. So, like, why are we putting bad games in primetime? And I know it's part of it is like, oh, Fox gets a hold on to a certain slate. CBS gets a hold on, which is stupid. And there's my complaints about the NFL and the schedule. And I will make the same complaint on Friday when the primetime schedules are announced. So just prepare for that. All right. Other than that, there is just not a whole lot going on in the NFL. In fact, a big Schefter tweet was announced today, and it was about George Kittle killing a spider at 4 a.m. this morning. That was a serious tweet put out by Schefter. I am so glad. The issue the last couple of years, for me personally, Cubs fans, Cardinals fans, you don't get to enjoy my pain, is the White Sox have just been horrible. They've been a pain to watch. So I don't have the NFL. And then, like, once you get from June, post-NBA, and NHL, to, like, that first week, the Hall of Fame game week, which even isn't that good, because Hall of Fame game sucks, and it's on a Thursday. And then you gotta wait a whole nother week until the next Thursday to actually watch good preseason football. And good preseason football doesn't exist. It's all horrible football. So you really wait until September or late August for college football. And luckily the White Sox are good today. Or good now. This year. So my summer won't be as horrible as it is normally. So there's my, happiness about that. But, yeah, other than that, not much going on in the NFL, but I did want to talk about the international slate a little bit there. All right, we come back. We're talking about the NBA. What's going on over there? We'll talk about it next right here on The Point After.
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2: 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Spectators can watch the morning launch and afternoon weigh-in. 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
3: From the News Radio 101 Weather Center, mostly sunny today with a high near 69. North-northwest wind around 16 miles per hour, gusting to 26. Tonight, clear and cooler with a low around 43. Thursday, sunny with a high near 71. Showers and storms possible after 4 a.m. Friday. For the latest news, weather, and community info, visit DecaturRadio.com.
2: 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Hi, I'm Jerry Hinkle, and here's your local tidbit. Did you know that the Transfer House in downtown Decatur's Central Park was built in 1896? The building originally served as a transfer point for Decatur's electric streetcar system. Originally located on Lincoln Square, the intersection of North and South Main and East and West Main Streets, and after the streetcar ceased operations in the 1950s, the Transfer House was reduced to a bus terminal. It was moved in 1962 to its current location, and it's listed on the National Register of Historic Places. And that's your local tidbit.
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9: No fluff, no filler, just straight sports talk. 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
1: All right, NBA time on this Wednesday. Last night, the Spurs take a massive victory over the Timberwolves, who had the series tied 2-2. It was kind of a weird series so far. The Minnesota gets game one in kind of a shocker, and they also get game four as Wemby's thrown out early in the game. Doesn't end up getting suspended, which is shocking. But I don't know. The NBA is just such a weird league. It is so much more unprofessional than the other three big leagues. You have stuff like that where Wemby just clearly elbows a guy in the head in Naz Reid. Like, that's as blatant as it gets. Doesn't get suspended. It seems like everything they look into, like, they came to the conclusion that the Bucks did nothing wrong in the Giannis stuff, which maybe it is, but it feels like they don't. It's kind of like the NCAA, where they just get walked over in every imaginable way possible. And the Wemby stuff's another, you know, practice of it. So, we'll see. I don't understand the Adam Silver hype, but that's just me. So, Minnesota ends up losing last night. Wemby has a great performance, puts up 27 points, and it gets 20. And it looks like we are heading for the Thunder Spurs Western Conference Finals that we all expected, which will likely be, whoever wins that series will likely win it all, which isn't bad for the sport, but it is, you know, not going to be a very entertaining finals. It just isn't. I don't think there's a way that the Knicks or anybody else that comes out of the East, whether it's Detroit or Cleveland, can compete with either the Thunder or the Spurs. I do think the Thunder-Spurs series will be entertaining. Spurs will have the best chance of anybody of stopping Oklahoma City. Wemby's, like, way too unique to count him out, but yeah. So, big win for the Spurs last night. So, stuff has started to come out about LeBron. And obviously, with as big of a figure in sports, he's probably the best known athlete on the world. Now that Brady has retired, I think you could, you know, look at the other sports and go, well, you know, is it Ohtani? Is it Mahomes? Maybe. But I think, you know, LeBron is, everybody knows LeBron. He is the guy in the pedestal right now. So, immediately stuff comes out about LeBron. And LeBron's in an interesting situation because, like, mid-season, it looked like this was never going to happen in terms of him heading back to the Lakers. By the way, LeBron has been with the Lakers now for 7 seasons. If he returns, it'll be number 8. It does not feel like he has been there longer than he was in Cleveland or Miami or Cleveland the first time. Not that I remember any of Cleveland the first time. Heck, I barely remember Miami. But It just does not feel like it has been 7 years since LeBron went to the Lakers, but it has. And for LeBron, he'd have to go back and take this weird role on of being the third best player and third scoring option on the team. Now, I don't know if they're going to keep Reeves. I have no idea. It would make sense for them to allocate the money elsewhere. Because now you're building around Luka. And the nice thing about building around Luka is Luka's already been built around before. You know, the Mavericks made the finals with Luka. And it's easier to kind of understand, all right, if we kind of rebuild this, we can get back to it. So, you know, when you look at that team, it was Luka and Kyrie, and then just kind of a bunch of other pieces. Derek Lively, Gafford was a big piece of that, PJ Washington, Derek Jones Jr., but Luka and Kyrie were the big pieces of that team. And so you look at it and go, hey, wait, maybe we can win with a backcourt led by Luka and Austin Reeves, and then just kind of fill in the other pieces around that. Or maybe they go, hey, we want somebody either in the front court that's bigger and can defend a little bit better. Whatever you need. Not saying that Kyrie and Austin Reeves are similar players, but it has been proven to work that, or it has been shown that it can work with a pair of backcourt players with Luka. So, if LeBron were to come back, for one, I don't know how much money it would be for the Lakers to dish out. They have a ton of free agents that are going to hit the market. Does LeBron need another max contract? I think if LeBron would do a lot better if he either takes a vet minimum somewhere, which I don't think he'll ever do, or at least a discount to go play elsewhere. And there are options for LeBron. He can go back to Cleveland. Cleveland's a weird spot. They need a small forward. Like, LeBron could fit in there well, but then you're taking all the attention away from Mitchell, who's going to be in his last year of a contract. You're trying to re-sign him. Cleveland's in a really tough spot. They don't have any money for LeBron either. It would have to be a vetman for him to go back to Cleveland. There's been talks about him going to the Warriors. Kerr signs a 2-year extension to go back. Nobody knows what's going to happen with Draymond. But LeBron and Steph, who, you know, you think of the superstars of each era, none of them have been as friendly as LeBron and Steph. There's always been a mutual respect there. You saw it when they went to France to play in the Olympics. It's pretty well known that those two would like to play with each other at some point. For a while, it was thought of Steph leaving Golden State. Now it's more likely LeBron leaves the Lakers and heads to GSW. I don't think Steph Curry will ever play in a different uniform. I just, at this point, I can't see it. If they were to retain Draymond, you know, the issue too is, how bad does LeBron want to compete? Because I don't think that core, you could maybe get something going, but it would be tough for Golden State to win next year just adding LeBron. You know, maybe you keep Draymond, but LeBron's often injured at this point. Not often injured, but LeBron's dealt with some injuries. Steph's dealt with a lot of injuries the last couple of years. There's just a lot of questions surrounding that team. You know, they'll have the 11th pick in the draft, so you can add some talent there, but they're going to have to move on from Jimmy Butler and pay somebody to do it. You still have Kristaps, who is a free agent, but you could bring back, and then you're just working with like Curry, LeBron, and Kristaps, but then you're begging the injury gods, because that's just a weird weird setup. So there's just a lot of pieces that need to be put in place, including Draymond, if he's coming back, what they're going to do with Steph. It was not necessarily a shock, but there was certain thoughts that Steve Kerr was not coming back. Potentially it was any of the Bulls. That was a topic of conversation. But if Kerr was never going to come to Chicago as the coach, but if he wanted to get off the floor and headed into a, you know, front office type, he could have done that. But that's not what happened. So LeBron's going to have some decisions here. I think that'll be, you know, a big domino to fall this offseason. There's the Giannis domino that's going to need to fall this offseason. He's going to be moved. So it's looking like another massive NBA offseason, which is always fun to talk about. And then you have this draft class of incredibly talented players. Diabonsa is really kind of separating himself and expected to go one at this point, which isn't very shocking. But, yeah, it's going to be an interesting offseason. You know, is players like Austin Reeves on the move? You know, is Joel Embiid on the move? Is, you know, some of these massive pieces that we've talked about over the past couple of years, are they going to be on the move? So, stuff to watch for sure. It'll be a fun NBA offseason. In terms of the future of the NBA playoffs, we talked a little bit about that Timberwolves series, who will now have to win back-to-back games against the Spurs to overcome that one. And then the Pistons-Cavs series looks like it's going to be the best series down the stretch, but I don't know. That series has just never done anything for me. So we'll see what comes out of it. We'll continue to talk about it. When we come back, we're talking college football, heading to the NCAA right here on The Point After.
10: It's been a beautiful weather week. It continues here for today. Mostly sunny skies, about 10 degrees cooler than yesterday. I would call it comfortable outside with winds out of the northwest. Maybe gusts around 20 miles per hour, but honestly feeling pretty nice. We'll cool down pretty quickly tonight once the sun goes down. Mostly clear. Temperatures in the mid-40s early Thursday. And then it's kind of a repeat of what we had on Monday with temperatures warming up into those low 70s. With that WND weather forecast, I'm meteorologist Nick Patrick.
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1: All right, a little college football talk for you on a rather slow Wednesday. obviously MLB to talk about, but other than that, there's just not a whole lot to go around. So, we had a college football. Soon it'll be high school football as well, and NFL, who we also already talked about. Amon Hardy, I want to start there because there are some Mizzou fans in the area, was shot and injured at a concert over the weekend. So, dated news, but yeah, certainly a scary thing there. Shot by, I believe, three former high school teammates of Hardy, which screams jealousy, which is awful. But, yeah, it's definitely scary. Hardy's going to be one of the top players coming back. You look at, I mean, like, there's so much talent. I think it's now gotten, I don't want to say more fun, but everybody, it's like, oh, college football is so much worse now than it was. But, like, the talent is spread out so much that I think it's really honestly, and different players are transferring correctly. Some of them aren't. There's some players that just, like, why are you transferring sideways? If you're going to transfer, either transfer up or down. Pick one. If you're a bench player and want to see playing time, fine. Transfer down. Totally an okay move. Like Ethan Hampton this year for Illini. Like he transferred in to be Illinois' backup. Altmaier left. He knew he wasn't starting over Hauser, so he transfers out, goes to Southern Miss. Perfectly fine. You want to start your final season? Go for it. If you're a really talented player on a, you know, smaller team, like Caden Hauser, who transfers up from ECU to now be a starting quarterback on a Power 4 team. Great. Go for it. But the players that are like, oh, I'm a 200-yard receiver for Michigan State. I'm going to transfer to Northwestern. It's like you're just doing the same exact thing over and over again and expecting different results. Either transfer up, transfer down. Don't transfer to the same level of school. If you want more playing time, fine. But don't – you're better off going back to the exact same school. And I think as – this whole transfer portal thing gets figured out. There'll be data and, you know, people will figure it out. I think in 10 years we'll look back on this and go, you're better off. Unless you are definitely going up or definitely going down, you're fine. But there's like a lot of five-star recruits that transfer from Georgia to Alabama. It's like, you're doing the exact same thing. So, but I say all that to say that I think there's going to be some really fun because of the transfers. Like a perfect transfer example, and I don't know if anybody cares about this, but CJ Baxter, who is a former five-star, was like the number one running back at like 23, transfers out of Texas because he just wasn't going to start there, wasn't going to get any time, and now goes to Kentucky, where he'll be starting back for Kentucky. And, like, he could have a monster year for Kentucky and get drafted. And so I think that part of it adds extra depth to the NFL draft because you're getting some of these guys who, A, I think the draft's going to see more of a boost because I think the last couple drafts have been pretty weak because guys are going back and not performing like Aller, like Howard, not Will Howard, that's the wrong example, Aller, Klubnik, of, you know, guys that really should have came out and didn't. But I think as you keep going along and you start running into this, okay, now there's a bunch of fifth years that are heading into the NFL, I think the NFL draft will get a slight boost, and I think 27 you'll see that. I think the 2027 NFL draft will have a ton of depth. It's going to be very fun at the top. And I bring up the NFL draft because it's a general, you know, feeling of how good some of the talent in college football is. And there's a ton of it between the top teams, even further down. There's a ton of fun players. So excited to see what happens with college football this year. Not a whole lot of Illini news. We talked about Illini last week. Again, it just gets hard to kind of talk about some of this stuff when it's so far away. We'll have JR back on the show. Time to start breaking down some of these Big Ten stuff, get deeper into the Big Ten and all of that. But Yeah, really excited for this upcoming season of college football. Some of the you know what? I'll get out some gripes. So, on Sunday, I believe it's September 6th. It is. This is week one of the college football season. Labor Day weekend, no NFL at all. Preseason, this is the preseason week, formerly preseason week four, that is now a bye week. And college football has done a great job of playing on Sundays because there's no giant hole on Sundays. And normally there's like a 2:30 game and like a 6:30 game. Well, this year, and the slate this year is pretty solid. Notre Dame versus Wisconsin, which there's a lot of hype around Wisconsin. They get in a new quarterback transfer. They did very well in the transfer portal. They had a fantastic end of the season. They're facing off against Notre Dame, who has one of the Heisman favorites in CJ Carr at quarterback. It's a running back factory, so they do lose both of their running backs, but they all replenish there. Added some nice receiver transfers. They have one of the best players in college football in Leonard Moore, who's a great cornerback for them. So there's a ton of hype there. They're playing at Lambeau. That's a ton of fun. And they're playing at 6:30. Also at 6:30 is Louisville against Ole Miss. So you'll have Ole Miss, who Trinidad Chambliss, who's a top Heisman candidate. You'll have, you know, Lacey, who's Ole Miss's running back. There's a lot of fun things to watch there. He could be a first-round pick. And then Louisville has a ton of transfers coming in, including Lincoln Kindholt, who is a former five-star prospect transferred from Ohio State this offseason. That's a fun game. Also being played at a big-time stadium in Tennessee at Nissan, which is where the Titans play. So that's like going to be a ton of fun to watch. And they're both at 6:30. Play one game at 2:30, one game at 6:30. I don't understand why both games are on at the same time. I don't want to have to flip, especially because the entire rest of Sunday is wasted. There's nothing else to watch. So that was just, that's a personal gripe of mine. But I will also give credit to college football for this. Week zero this year looks kind of fun. It's normally just like one good game. It's normally the recent years has become the Ireland game, which is always really fun, which this year it is. It's North Carolina against TCU, which is a pretty solid game. But also this year, they're adding in a Brazil game, NC State against Virginia. And then you have some big-time programs that are going to play. USC, Florida State will play in Week 0 against bad opponents, but good teams. Hawaii versus Stanford is becoming a Week 0 classic, which is great. No issues with that. And then you also have Memphis at UNLV. So that could be interesting as well. Jackson Arnold's at UNLV now. And I think Aaron Noland is still Memphis's quarterback, if I could totally be wrong. So those are two former major recruits. Both of those guys, I think, were both fives. I know Arnold was the number one guy when he went to Oklahoma. Noland was a huge prospect going to Ohio State. I don't know if they were the same recruiting class or not. I'm not that deep into college football stuff. Like I said, I have a lot of sports to keep track of here. But some fun times there. So credit to college football for giving us an entertaining week zero slate. All right, that's going to do it for the show today. No show tomorrow. I will not be on the air. I will be in Springfield calling baseball. So do not expect a show tomorrow. I will be back on Friday, though, to talk about all the stuff happening tomorrow, tonight, and Thursday night. So have a great rest of your Wednesday. I will catch you all on Friday.
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21: ABC News, I'm Michelle Franzen. On the heels of a report showing inflation is at a three-year high, the producer price index out today showing wholesale prices in April surged up to 6% compared to this time last year. It signals Americans could be paying even more on everyday items and big-ticket items. ABC's Andrew Dimbert has more.
22: Wages are not outpacing inflation. So what that means is inflation is wiping out average wage gains. So say you're getting an average raise of around 3% at your job. At this rate of inflation, it's not really a raise at all. Making ends meet is getting more and more difficult so long as energy prices continue to stay high.
21: China leaders rolling out the red carpet for President Trump's arrival today in China, aimed at getting China to open up and buy more American goods. The South Carolina Supreme Court overturned the conviction of Alex Murdaugh. He was found guilty of murdering his wife and son back in 2021, finding the county clerk improperly influenced jurors. This is ABC News. Hundreds of Russian drone attacks across Ukraine today, killing at least a dozen, officials say, and Western cities, including the capital of Kyiv, were also targeted. Britain's Princess Kate, making her first solo overseas trip since announcing her cancer diagnosis. Kate has now resumed royal duties. She's in Italy for a passion project. ABC's Maggie Rulli is in Reggio Emilia.
23: The princess will be going to schools and institutions here, meeting with children and educators to see how their unique methods help in a child's formative years. The news of her visit already pulling crowds. The princess has not been on an overseas tour for more than 3 years. Her last trip with her husband, Prince William, to Boston back in 2022. The princess now ready to focus on her passion for early childhood development.
21: It's sentencing day for Corey Richens, the Utah mother convicted of killing her husband in 2022 by poisoning him. Shortly after he died, Richens wrote a children's book about grief. She's facing 25 years to life. Michelle Franzen, ABC News.
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0: Welcome back to the Ramsey Show in the Fairwinds Credit Union Studio. I'm Dave Ramsey. Jade Washall, Ramsey personality, number one best-selling author, is my co-host today. Carla is in Pensacola. Hi, Carla. How are you?
1: Hi, Dave. I'm good. How are you?
0: Better than I deserve. What's up?
1: So, my husband and I, we had a catastrophic life-changing event November of last year. I was diagnosed with stage 4 bladder cancer.
0: Whoa.
1: And, yeah, it's been a humbling experience, to say the least. We own our own business. I thank the Lord that we had a savings, personally and business-wise, but we have since lost everything. Everything has... Well, I say lost everything. All of our money is gone. So we're starting from ground zero again.
0: How are you doing?
1: I'm doing better also with the blessing from God. I just got my latest PET scan and the cancer is diminishing.
2: Oh, good.
1: So we are on the right track.
0: Amen. That's what's important.
1: Yeah.
0: Money yes, comes and goes, but you gotta check
1: right?
0: that. Wow. So you
1: right.
0: didn't have you didn't have health insurance?
1: No, unfortunately, I did not.
0: Why?
1: Neither one of us had health insurance because we were young in our minds and naive and just pretty healthy. Neither one of us ever get sick.
2: How old are you?
1: And then I'm 53.
0: So what did these bills amount to?
1: Oh, they amounted to we're. Well, for $100,000, but...
0: And how much did you have in savings?
1: We had about $100,000 combined, personal and business.
0: And
1: okay. that's and
0: the bills
1: we
0: were about $100,000, so they, you cleaned
1: right,
0: out your cash, but you haven't lost the business.
1: No, that is correct.
2: How are you? How are you continuing to pay for your medical care at this point?
1: Right now, I have, because I cannot work... I have been approved for disability.
2: Okay.
1: I will get my first paycheck from disability June 3rd.
2: And how much
1: and
2: is that?
1: And that will be $1,900 is what I've been approved for a month.
2: And in the meantime, I mean, I go back to my first question, which is how are you paying for your care?
1: I'm on Medicaid now as well.
2: Okay.
0: Good.
1: Right. We purchased in January... a healthcare policy,
0: mm-hmm.
1: but that was costing us over almost $1,000 a month. Then in the midst of that, in February, I got approved, but then, of course, the system I didn't kick in until March, and so, yeah, here we are.
0: Okay, so with you fighting cancer and you have a $1,900 a month income, you've cleaned out your savings, and your husband's running the business, I assume. What is he making?
1: He is just now returning back to work.
0: What is the business?
1: We anticipate the business is truck driving.
0: Okay. All right. And so his income is going to come back now?
1: Partially, because he still has to come back to me every week for my chemo treatment.
2: And what will he be making part-time?
1: He will be making approximately $1,000 a week is what we're hoping
0: yeah.
1: for him to be able to bring home.
0: Okay, so now we got $6,000 a month to work with, and this is devastating. I'm so sorry you've been through this. So what I want to give you permission to do is to live on $6,000 a month, making sure that your health treatments continue.
1: Mm-hmm. Okay.
0: Until
1: Can
0: you
1: I
0: get
1: throw
0: this
1: another
0: beat.
1: Loop in?
0: Yeah, when you get this beat. Then you go back to work, he goes back to work, and we get our income back up. And then we can
1: right.
0: rebuild with that.
1: Can I throw another wrench in
2: yeah.
1: the
0: sure.
1: pile? My father just passed away
0: I'm sorry.
1: I just inherited his $60,000 worth of debt.
0: Yeah, honey, you don't inherit debt.
1: Well, it's a house.
0: Well, sell it.
1: Okay, sell it.
0: Yeah.
2: Yeah. What's it worth if you sold it?
1: I have no idea.
0: More than $60,000.
2: Right, it might end up being a blessing for you.
1: Okay. Right now I'm dealing with squatters in the house trying to get them out.
0: Well, evict them and get a good real estate agent. Get the squatters evicted. Get the house sold. You're fighting chemo. You don't need to fight squatters and chemo. Let's just pick one. Okay. I'll pick the cancer. Let's beat that one. And get a good real estate agent. 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Your husband's on the road trying to make a living. And you got this house you need to get flipped. And you got to get these people flipped out of it and have them run it down for you. And they can pay the attorney out of the proceeds of the house to do the eviction on the squatters.
1: Okay.
0: If he just passed away, how come there's already squatters in it? That's weird.
1: He passed away March 25th.
0: Yeah, but I mean, what the heck? Were they lined up in the street, ready to jump in the house?
2: Was he in the hospital for a long time?
1: He was in the hospital, and he stayed with my aunt, his sister. So it was empty a lot, and it looks like nobody lived there. The house has been in our family for 4 decades.
2: Is it in good condition?
0: It's not going to be anymore.
1: No, I know.
0: You can't have it. You have enough on your plate. You don't need to evict squatters, renovate a 4-decade-old property, and be screwing around with all that. You need to fight cancer and win. Concentrate on what's important. This is a distraction.
1: Okay.
0: Cut it loose. Make your

0: are there because you're moving the risk off you onto somebody else because they're all there. Everybody wants to be healthy forever. Everybody wants to live forever, but that's not the case. It's just not the case.
1: There we go. That's it.
0: Oh boy.
1: So yeah, you have to play defense. And here's the thing. The number one cause of bankruptcy is not credit card debt. It's medical bills. And it's not medical bills from people that had health insurance. Because if you got health insurance, you got a deductible you meet, and then you got 80-20 or whatever, right? And you can work your way through that if you got an income.
0: Yeah.
1: But if you're sitting there with no health insurance and you take a $100,000 pop and you're a truck driver, whoo!
0: Yeah, you got it.
1: That's getting your face knocked in.
0: And if you're looking, check out Health Trust Financial. 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They're there.
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2: From the News Radio 101 Weather Center, clear skies tonight with a low of 43. North winds around 9 to 14 miles per hour, calming after midnight. Thursday sunny and mild, high near 71. Showers and thunderstorms likely late Thursday night into Friday morning, with a high near 77 on Friday. For the latest news, weather, and community info, visit DecaturRadio.com.
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1: Annabelle is with us in Anchorage. Hi, Annabelle. How are you?
2: Hi, I'm doing great. How about you?
1: Better than I deserve. What's up?
2: Well, first, it's an honor to talk to you both. Jade, I'm in the middle of your book right now. And Dave, I'm in the middle of a Total Money Makeover as well.
3: Wow. Very good.
1: So, I'm caught in the middle.
2: So, yeah, with that said, you guys have been working on me for about the last 6 months. I've been diving into the podcast. And about the last week, I committed to the program. I increased my income. I got a second full-time job. And this morning, I set up my every dollar budget.
1: Wow. Cool. Look at you.
3: Cool.
1: Wow.
3: So what do you think?
2: How do you feel? I'm ready to go. So I was like, relieved to the point of crying.
3: Good. Because you have a plan and you're in control.
2: So, Jade, and that was because of you. So in your book, I think you said that it's scary when you don't have eyes and you actually be surprised at how much fear goes away when you just actually add up all the numbers and see what it is.
3: That's right. That's right. You can actually get a handle on
2: happened?
3: It. Mm-hmm.
2: Yeah. Oh, gosh. Sorry.
3: It's okay. What you're experiencing is exactly right.
1: It's called relief.
3: Yeah.
2: Yeah. Yeah. All right. So, all right, let's collect ourselves. So I'm a local dog trainer. I've been self-employed here in Alaska for the last 7 years, and I've been afraid to do this because my income is so volatile. It's hit or miss with the economy. So I didn't want to make any more dumb butt decisions, so I went out, like Dave said to do, and I increased my income. I became a correctional officer, so now my base income is not zero.
3: Great.
2: Which is fantastic. But I had a question about the sinking funds. I am going to need winter tires in October. And while I am budgeting for that, is that considered a sinking fund or a budget item? And what's the difference?
3: For where you are, I would consider that a sinking fund because generally a sinking fund is something that you cannot pay for in 1 month's cash flow, right? It's something that's like, hey, I kind of have to save up a little bit for this. And my guess is that that's what this is for you. How much are the four tires going to cost you?
2: $1,200,
3: exactly. And my guess is you can't cash flow that in a single month in October when you need them. Or can you? Maybe you can.
2: So I would have to take from my margin, which is currently all being poured into my debt. So I could cash flow it.
3: How much margin do you have?
2: About $2,600 a month.
3: I mean, honestly, that's totally up to you if you wanted to do it that way. If you feel like,
1: from the margin either way.
3: Yeah.
1: You're either going to take from it a little bit for 3 months or 4 months, or you're going to take from it a lot in 1 month.
3: And the thing that would
1: put
3: me over
1: the
3: edge. But what we're talking about is your motivation, right? Because you're in the middle of paying off debt. So if you say, you know what, I feel like I'm making progress. I love seeing the number go down every single month. If that's where you are right now, then I would say hold it off until October and then just do it in one shot. And that keeps you feeling motivated.
1: And October's not a good debt reduction month, and it's the snow tires' fault. And that's okay.
3: Yeah.
2: Okay. Okay, I can do that.
3: Yeah, I like that for you.
2: In October, there is a little buffer here in Alaska because we get the Alaska PFD. So that's an extra $1,000 or more that we get from the state, every state resident.
1: So now we got $3,600 that month in margin minus $1,200.
3: So then you really won't feel it.
1: You won't hardly notice it.
2: Okay. Yeah, that's perfect. I didn't even think about that.
1: Yeah. Alaska's going to buy your tires.
2: Yes.
3: Finally, the taxes.
2: Yeah. I love that for me. All right. Well, that was my question. Can I ask one more?
3: Yeah.
2: How would I do that? Another thing that I went ahead and did was I signed up with Xander for life insurance.
1: Good.
2: And
1: that's a budget item.
2: That's a budget item.
1: Monthly.
2: Okay. All right.
1: That's a cost.
2: Right,
1: that's a cost of being alive is having health and having life insurance.
2: All right.
3: Hey, we're proud of you,
1: you're
3: by the way.
1: You're doing so good.
3: Yeah, you are.
2: Thank you so
1: you're
2: much.
1: You're actually coachable. You're amazing.
2: Yeah. Yeah, well, I waited 6 months to call, so I made sure I was. Yes.
1: Oh, well,
2: I wanted to have our prize student of the day.
1: You get an apple.
2: Yes. Oh, well, thank you so much. You guys have a wonderful day.
3: Yeah, you too.
1: That was fun.
3: It's a great call.
1: Yeah. Well, the thing is, here's what's interesting, and what I want people that are out there on the edge and they haven't decided whether they're going to do this or not, the tears and the emotion comes from not being out of debt, because her life mathematically has not changed a dime
3: yet. That's right.
1: Yet. But it's actually seeing a light at the end of the tunnel that is, for the first time in your life, is not an oncoming train. You know, we actually are going, this is freaking, when you put the numbers down, the numbers look at you and say, this is going to work.
3: Mm-hmm.
1: And you go, oh my gosh, the numbers just told me, this is going to work. Oh my, and this is called hope.
3: Yes.
1: And hope in personal finance is the sauce, baby. Hope is the secret sauce. It'll make you work hard. Hope will make you sacrifice. It'll make you sell off your prized possession because you want to get to somewhere you're
3: yes.
1: not there yet.
3: Yes.
1: Hope will make you do all kinds of mature, grown-up stuff.
3: Yes. That's why we tell you, that's why we're always giving people every dollar, because the moment that you start plugging
1: yep.
3: those numbers into every dollar,
1: yep.
3: and it happens just the way Dave said, you start to see, oh my gosh, number one, you see your income in one place for the first time, and you realize, oh, I do make money.
1: And
3: I make
1: too
3: much.
1: And I really have been wasting a lot of it.
3: Yes. And then you see the margin, or if some of us, a lack of margin. And for the first time, we see it for what it is in facts. Okay, I'm $400 over, or I'm $700 over. And then when you see, the first step in solving a problem, Dave, is identifying that there is actually a problem.
1: Exactly.
3: So when you actually see it, okay, I'm over budget, I'm in the red. Even though that doesn't feel nice, at least you can recognize the problem, and now you get about the business of actually solving the problem.
1: And if you have felt like a rat in a wheel for so long, and you suddenly have hope, it will make you cry.
3: Yeah, it will.
1: It makes me cry thinking about it. Because I've been there, where you're under a rock and somebody's standing on a stinking rock. Hello.
3: Mm-hmm.
1: And when you realize, I don't have to stand, get off my rock.
3: Yes.
1: You know, I'm not going to live like this. And you go, there's a way to do this. And it changes everything. It's so powerful. See, the brain science tells us that bad news is not as bad as no news.
3: Mm.
1: Ambivalence is way more dangerous to your brain. Not knowing is way more dangerous to your brain than knowing exactly what I got to do and what I got to fight.
3: Right. Because when you don't know, your brain fills in gaps with all sorts of stories and ideas and fears and all sorts of things.
1: Yeah. We have a friend who's in the process right now of beating cancer. Just knocked one of them out.
3: Yep.
1: He had two. He's
3: yes.
1: collecting them.
3: Yep.
1: And he's got one of them knocked down. He's working on the other one. And he will tell you that when the doc says you got cancer, but it's going to be a week before we can tell you how bad it is, that week is more hell than actually fighting
3: yeah.
1: the stinking thing once you know what it is. It's stage two. This is what we're going to do. Here's the treatment plan. Here's the prognosis. You've got a year of hell ahead of you and no hair ahead of you, and you're going to live.
3: That's right.
1: And, but it's going to be awful. That you, your brain can handle that news better than, I've
3: we
1: got cancer,
3: know.
1: But I don't know if I'm going to die tomorrow from it, or I don't know if it's stage four, one. I don't know if I drove by it. I don't know what it is.
3: Yeah.
1: The not knowing crap, that ambivalence, is way harder from a brain science perspective for human beings to deal with than the actually knowing this is what we're dealing with.
3: Yeah.
1: And if you look down and you go, God, that's a lot of debt. That's not nearly as bad as I've got a lot of debt and I have no idea and I'm stuck and it's run, run, run, run, run. But when you write it down, like
3: yeah.
1: you said, you get that, you'll have Annabelle's reaction, and you may not call us crying, but you will stand in the mirror and cry.
3: Yeah. You
1: and
3: will.
1: Go, oh, my gosh, I'm going to be okay. It's going to be tough.
3: Mm-hmm.
1: I might sell some stuff. I'm going to take a job as a correction officer mm-hmm. while I train dogs. But I can do this. And what must be true that's not true today? And all of a sudden, your brain starts adjusting for what must be true that's not true
3: yep.
1: today to get this freaking mess cleaned up. You automatically do it. It's a human function. You can't keep yourself from
3: yeah.
1: doing it.
3: You'll
1: you problem
3: mode.
1: Solve once you realize what the stinking problem is.

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3: The Decatur Police Department is asking for your help with this week's Crime of the Week. The Decatur Police are investigating an armed home invasion that occurred March 27th around 11 a.m. in the 1100 block of East Elmhurst. Two armed male suspects entered the home, demanded money, and stole electronics and beauty products. Two occupants suffered injuries during the attack. The first suspect is a black male, late teens to early 20s, wearing all black and a ski mask, armed with a semi-automatic handgun. The second suspect is a black male, late teens to early 20s, 5'10 to 6 feet tall, large build, wearing a black letterman jacket with HV in white lettering, also armed. Anyone with information is asked to contact Decatur Police at 217-424-2734 or Crime Stoppers at 217-423-TIPS.
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14: All righty. Today's question comes from Paul in Ohio. He says, I'm debt-free and almost have my emergency fund in place. Once that's done, I want to upgrade my vehicle and I'll pay cash. How do I handle a dealer that I know will be pushing financing, even just for a short time, so they can get a better profit margin? I'm determined to walk in with cash and take it home the same day. I love this question, and I think it's great. You're going in there, you're paying with cash, and I think the first thing is you've already decided that you're paying with cash, so there's no way you're getting into financing. So you've already drawn that line in the sand. And I'll tell you, for me, I think the best way to handle it is I've done it the wrong way before, but I don't tell them that I'm paying in cash until we've negotiated the price. Because once, if you walk in and say, oh, I've got cash and this is all I've got, I got $30,000 and nothing more, they kind of lose interest in the deal in many ways, especially if you've made it very clear that you're not financing, because you're right. They're not making as much, because financing, there's a kickback, there's add-ons that they get, they earn more off people who finance the car. So I wait and I say, let's just talk price and let's get the price to where we both agree and where I agree. And then I can let loose, hey, and by the way, I'm paying cash. And they usually don't like that very much. And they're going to try to push for you. You know, even if you just finance this much, you could pay it off next month. They're going to do all those things. And you're going to say, no, thank you. And then they're going to act like they need 10 people to approve your check. And they don't. And it's just a lot of rigmarole that you just have to say, this is the way they're going to act. This is the way I'm going to act. And like I said, before you even tell them that you're, you know, paying cash, that's the time where I'm trying to negotiate. Okay, can you take the document fee off? Hey, can you, I don't want the extended warranty. I'm telling them everything up front. We're locked down on the fee. And then I slide the cash over and it's done and done. Dave, what do you think?
13: That will work. There's nothing wrong with that plan at all. The more expensive the used car, the closer I would stick to that strategy.
14: Mm-hmm.
13: If you're buying a $5,000 or a $10,000 used car, they're not making a lot on the financing.
14: Yeah.
13: And I would just say, you know, I have $9,000 and you have you're asking $12,000 and here's $9,000. And if you want to take that,
14: I'm leaving
13: with the car. If you don't, I'm leaving with my cash. Do you want the car or do you want these Benjamins? I mean, it's that simple, right?
14: Put it close enough for them to smell them.
13: Smell it, right? Yeah. It's right there. Open the briefcase and go, do you want this? You know, I'm kidding, but not much, you know. And so that's a cheaper car, right? Now, if you're buying a brand new car, that's not a specialty vehicle, it's a standard model. Mm-hmm. If you work it carefully, you can buy those for usually $500 over invoice. And just go in and say, I'm looking at that car, will you sell it to me at $500 over invoice? Just leave it at that. And they will show you the invoice.
14: Yeah.
13: Now, after that, the reason they will do that is, or sometimes they'll sell it to you at invoice, because they get manufacturer rebates
14: mm-hmm, mm-hmm.
13: that they put in their pocket, okay, in that process. And then I just go, I'm going to wire you the money.
14: And that's that on that.
13: Yeah.
14: Yep.
13: Now, if you're buying, something that is there's a shortage on that vehicle. It's mm-hmm. more of a specialty high-end vehicle of some kind. They may be marking up above MSRP
14: mm-hmm.
13: on that. Like the Raptor that I drive,
14: uh-huh.
13: that Raptor R. You know, that thing, they only get a handful of those, and they often sell for more than sticker.
14: Right, because there's more demand.
13: Because they can easily, they get two per dealership
14: yeah.
13: or something, they can easily get that. But that's an expensive, specialty, rare vehicle. Very unusual deal. So there's a lot of different ways to approach this. But yeah, if you just say, if you nail it down on invoice, you get the exact same treatment you're doing, and you go, and no, we're not, I don't need them. I don't need the ceramic coating bull
14: yeah.
13: crap. I don't need all the bull crap. Man, they can shovel, a
14: oh,
13: car dealership
14: yeah.
13: can shovel more bull than anybody I've ever seen in my life. And I got a lot of good friends that are car dealers, and they laugh at me and we joke when we're hanging out together. Ramsey, you're the bane of my existence. But, you know, cause I can't, nobody will lease a car because of you. And
14: yeah.
13: I'm like, that's cause I'm doing my job better than you're doing yours.
14: Oh.
13: So there you go.
14: Shots fired.
13: Jay is with me, with us in Los Angeles. Hi, Jay. How are you?
15: Good. How's it going?
13: Better than we deserve. How can we help?
15: So, the reason for my call is, I'm self-employed. I'm a contractor and, I make decent money. I've only been doing this for going on 2 years now, but I've been in this line of work for a long time, so we've picked up work pretty quickly. But I'm having trouble getting my wife on the same page. I would like to eventually buy a house and pay off debt, but we've been arguing a lot lately.
13: What are you arguing about?
15: As money... Well... As money comes in, she has all these ideas of what she wants to spend on. And sometimes for the sake of not fighting, I'll kind of let it go.
13: She wants to buy food?
15: Well, she'll buy food. Like, well, she eats out for every meal.
14: Okay.
15: And then... we have, our house looks like an Amazon warehouse.
14: Oh.
15: It's like tons
14: and
15: tons of stuff.
14: Stuff.
15: Yeah. And then, I mean, it's like friends' birthday parties, friends' kids' birthday parties. Let's get them this. Let's get them that. It's my mom's friend's, graduation.
14: How long have you been
15: married? Just like anything. 2 years as of last week.
13: About the time you went in business and started making money.
15: Yeah.
13: Mm. Mm-hmm. What does she do?
15: She's a stay-at-home mom. Mm. We have two kids together.
13: Yeah, okay. All right.
14: And what are you bringing in from the contractor deal?
13: What's your net profit that you pay taxes on in a year?
15: So last year, net profit was about $187,000. this year, gross, I'm on track to make about $450. But we don't have anything. I made $30,000 gross in the last 2 weeks. I took home about $16,000, and we're down to about $2,000.
13: Okay. Well, I mean, obviously you have a marriage problem. You don't have a financial problem. And so the two of you need to sit down together and say, honey, I can't live like this. You're killing me. We're going to have to get on the same page. We're not in Congress. We can't spend like we are. And we're going to have to get on the same page. And yes, you need to buy some things, but I am unwilling to make $400,000 a year and be broke. I'm not going to live like this. And so if we can't sit down here at the kitchen table and work that out like two adults, then we're going to have to sit down with a good marriage counselor.

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3: It's been a beautiful weather week. It continues here for today. Mostly sunny skies, about 10 degrees cooler than yesterday. I would call it comfortable outside with winds out of the northwest. Maybe gusts around 20 miles per hour, but honestly feeling pretty nice. We'll cool down pretty quickly tonight once the sun goes down. Mostly clear. Temperatures in the mid-40s early Thursday. And then it's kind of a repeat of what we had on Monday with temperatures warming up into those low 70s. With that WAND weather forecast, I'm meteorologist Nick Patrick.
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8: 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Never drink and drive.

0: So as we survey our audience, one of the things you guys always bring back to us is, hey, that you remember that call, that the weird thing that happened on the air? Whatever happened to that guy? And we always answer, we don't know, because we have no idea what happened to him. But lately we've decided we're going to fix that, and a time or two in the last few months we've taken one of those calls that when we posted it like on Instagram, it had like 10 million people view and went, whoa, that's wild. And we go back to the person and go, okay, what happened? What did you do? So Jade and I took a call in November from a guy. And, well, I'll just let the clip explain it. We're going to play the thing we ended up posting on Instagram.
1: My fiance does not quite know what my net worth is. How do I tell her fully, and that my lawyer says I pretty much have to have a prenup?
0: Well, your lawyer's not in charge of your life. It's number one. Lawyers give advice. They don't tell me what to do. And then I decide if, A, that I want them to be my lawyer anymore, and, B, if I'm going to take their advice. They don't get to tell me I have to do something. You're not the boss of me. Mm-hmm. Now, so how in the world do you get engaged and have never told her? You should have told her before you got engaged.
1: I agree. She knows I'm worth a decent amount. She just doesn't know the full amount.
2: What is the full amount?
1: Close to $20 million.
2: Wow. And you're telling me there's no signs that you're a 20 millionaire? There's signs when you're a 20 millionaire, Dave. Come on.
0: Well, there can be. I don't know. There's some of these people, they look like they, you know. No, there's not always a sign. But, and then other times there's a sign. So there we go. So we said, okay, the lawyer's right, even though he was a bit bossy about it. You probably do need a prenup. And we said, you probably need to sit down with your, like as soon as you hang up the phone with your fiance and have the conversation. And we wondered, how'd that conversation go?
2: Yeah.
0: I mean, if you're the fiance and you get here suddenly, do you go, wow? Do you go, you liar?
2: Yeah.
0: I mean, do you go, wow, that's crazy. So we got Brian on the phone, and Brian's in Minneapolis, and this is the guy we talked to and just a little while ago, and the clip we just played. Brian, how are you?
1: Better than I deserve, as the saying goes.
0: I've heard the rumor. So that's the first thing I do want to know. I'm very, very curious. So how quickly after that call did you sit down with her and tell her exactly you had $20 million, and then what was her reaction?
1: Probably a couple weeks when I saw her in person, since we're not always together, and her reaction was what I honestly fully expected it to be. Oh. So, okay.
2: But
1: there was nothing more, honestly, to the conversation.
2: And when you say got back together, because she's out of the country, right?
1: Yeah, we are in two different countries, but I go back and forth a lot.
2: Yeah, you're in the United States, she's in Canada.
1: Correct.
0: No, I mean, she just looked at you and went, oh, okay.
1: Literally, that's what she said.
0: $20 million. Wow. $20 million, okay.
1: Literally, she mentioned coffee. Like I told you guys when I got to meet you after this. I was the guy down there met you to.
2: Well, did she suspect it? I mean, because you're making $700,000 a year. Did she suspect that?
1: She knew. I said, did you have any idea? And she said, oh, I thought maybe $1 million or $2 million was her honest response.
2: Okay.
1: And I said, okay, cool.
2: So nothing
1: things
2: changed.
1: Are good. And she just said, no, nothing changed. Not a single thing.
0: So you definitely did not accidentally stumble into a gold digger, huh?
1: No, I not
0: the opposite.
1: Even close.
0: Yeah. Opposite. She's bored with your $20 million.
1: It's not going to change our life.
0: It's a big yawn.
1: We live now in any way.
0: It was a big old yawn. Yeah. Like, oh, okay.
2: Yeah, because remember, you were worried about it because you said that in a previous relationship, somebody kind of took advantage of you for your money. And I remember that being a pain point for you.
1: Yeah, it was for sure. And with her, it's not.
2: Not
1: it's
2: that at
1: really
2: all.
1: Not. She's one of the hardest workers I've ever met. So.
0: And so did you talk about a prenup then?
1: Yep, we did. On it, and she again said, "Yep, no problem whatsoever."
2: Wow!
1: So she's one in a million. She really is.
2: So, did you guys set a date?
1: We were hoping for August, September, sometime in there. We're not going to throw a big old shindig. It's going to be this family and stuff like that. So, hopefully, sooner than later.
0: Okay, so you kind of thought that this was going to be a big yawn for her, and she was just going to go, "Eh, whatever." You kind of thought that, didn't you?
1: Yeah, my gut told me.
0: But some percentage of you, when you sat down, was a wee bit worried. What percentage?
1: I wouldn't say more than 5.
0: Okay. All right.
1: Honestly.
0: So you know her pretty good then?
1: I do. Yeah. I was a little worried because I don't want to say I hid it, but I never was forthcoming about it.
2: Yeah, that was the part. Mm-hmm.
1: Yeah, on it, but she reacted how I would have put a lot of money on. She would react. She just said,
0: you
1: yeah,
0: did
1: not
0: put a
1: big deal.
0: It
1: doesn't change.
2: And you didn't tell us, but what was her financials? She takes good care of her money, right?
1: Yeah, she there's things obviously I didn't say. She has a son.
2: Okay.
1: On it. I didn't think people really needed to know that, but I'll say it now. And he has autism, so he's going to be with us his whole life. But she is the best mother, the most caring person. And she made sure that he is always provided for.
2: I love that.
1: On it. And so she had some things that maybe weren't the smartest financial decisions ever, but she, you know, being a single mom is not the easiest thing in the world.
0: No, it's
2: not.
0: No,
2: not at all.
0: Especially,
2: wow.
0: Especially if you plug a little autism into the equation, yeah. Wow.
1: Yeah, but
0: so I got to tell you, this is the most normal reaction to a really bizarre set of numbers.
1: Yeah. She, Dave, I would, honestly, how I feel, I would sign her. She could have it, and I wouldn't be worried she would take an RB.
2: Well, my guess is you guys' life is not going to change. Like, you're not.
1: No, it's not. And,
0: well, a little strain will come off of her. But,
2: yeah, sure.
1: Yeah, it's, you know, people, I might have looked over the Instagram and seen people saying cheap this and that. I value my money to be spent on experiences.
2: Yeah, yes, that's
1: so,
2: right.
1: Over materialistic things. So for us, it's not going to change how we live one bit.
0: Oh, dude, we should have told you not to read the Instagram comments.
2: Well, you know.
0: Reading Instagram comments, you understand why some species eat their young.
1: Yes, I do.
2: Well,
1: I
2: you
1: do.
2: Did
1: and,
2: see
1: you know,
2: folks
1: I,
2: saying this is a good problem to have, and they are absolutely right. This is a good problem.
0: There was
2: problem
0: a lot of funny
2: have.
0: Comments like that. Like, I wish I had this problem with my fiance. But, yeah, those were funny comments. But, yeah, I don't read the Instagram comments.
1: It's never going to bother me, Dave. Not
2: good,
1: me.
2: Good. You got thick skin.
0: So,
2: and honestly, wow.
0: Well, you guys you're devastatingly normal for some really weird numbers and some fabulously weird numbers in a good way. And congratulations. I'm glad it all worked out. Thanks for giving us the update. I appreciate you coming back on.
1: Yeah, and we will actually see you. She wants to come next time I come to Tennessee, so we're going to stop in.
2: Oh, I'd love
0: great.
2: That. I'd love that.
0: Great. Right. Come on in. We'll buy you a chocolate chip cookie and a cup of coffee.
2: Yes. Oh, I love the follow-up. That's so cool. And by the way, if you are watching and you've called in and shared something and you want to follow up, give us a call. Tell us. We want to know.
0: If you're interesting, we'll put you back on. But, I mean, if it was just boring, we don't want to follow up with your boring call.
2: That's true. Yeah. It needs to have 10 million views.
0: 20 million. Did have 10 million on your Instagram.
2: Yes.
0: Yeah, I don't even know what mine was.
2: Oh, boy.
0: My gosh. Wow. Crazy.
2: So it just goes to show we give advice, and sometimes it can make you feel a little out of your comfort zone. It can make you feel a little bit like, oh, I don't know if I want to do that. But there's a rainbow on the other side of this. Like, if you follow the advice, it might feel a little uncomfortable for a moment, but usually it's a happy ending here.
0: Well, when it comes to finances with a person you're going to spend your whole life with, your spouse, your future spouse, 1,000% transparency is
2: gotta
0: the only possible equation. There's no other possible answer.
3: Well, I don't tell them about that. That's lying.
0: Okay? The Target bags under the bed are not cute, Oprah. Okay? It's not cute. And so we're not, if you have to hide your Target purchases, gentlemen, if you have to hide your latest firearm purchase in your business P&L because you didn't want your wife to know what you spent on that gun, that's lying.
2: That is lying.
0: Okay?
2: Yeah.
0: Can you tell I have discovered
2: I was
0: that a time
2: say,
0: or two
2: that
0: coaching?
2: Sounded a little too
0: I didn't do that.
2: Detailed.
0: I didn't do that. No,
2: oh, okay,
0: I didn't do
2: okay.
0: That. But I have witnessed guys, particularly guys that own their own businesses, they manage to, that's
2: sneak
0: a good
2: it
0: way.
2: On
0: think,
2: through
0: slide,
2: on the P&L.
0: Slide it under the bed, slide the Target bags under the bed, and there you go. So yeah, just, it's the cleanliness of honesty, the cleanliness of integrity is essential to wealth building, and it's essential to high quality relationships. And Brian sitting down with her and her going, okay, I kind of figured, but I didn't think that much, but cool, whatever. Just, you got to love the lady, man.
2: Yeah,
0: what
2: wonderful.
0: A cool lady. Wow.

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2: ABC News. I'm Michelle Franzen. President Trump, members of his cabinet, along with American CEOs, arriving in Beijing today for a summit with China's leader. The ongoing war with Iran could overshadow efforts to open up trade. ABC's Selena Wang has more.
3: The Trump administration, prior to this trip, has made it clear that they want Beijing to use their leverage over Tehran to convince Iran to reopen the Strait of Hormuz. But what I'm hearing from experts is that China doesn't want to get drawn too deeply into this. They're happy to encourage an end to this war. They would prefer that it ends, but they don't want to get too involved because they really see this as America's problem to
2: Health
3: solve.
2: Officials are monitoring 3 dozen people across the U.S. exposed to the Andes strain of hantavirus. It includes cruise ship passengers taken to quarantine centers in Nebraska and Georgia. In Los Angeles, Eric Fleming, a licensed drug addiction counselor who delivered friend star Matthew Perry the doses of ketamine that killed him, sentenced today to 2 years in prison by a federal judge. This is ABC News. A sentencing hearing underway in Utah for Corey Richens. She's the woman who wrote a children's book about dealing with grief, and then a jury found that she had killed her husband with a cocktail laced with fentanyl.
4: Eric Richens' father, on what would have been his son's birthday, asked the judge to send Corey Richens to prison for life without the chance of parole.
5: Accountability matters here. Justice matters. Eric mattered.
4: A jury found Corey Richens killed her husband in an attempt to collect insurance money and start over in life. Their three boys wrote letters to the court read aloud.
6: I want the judge to know my dad was a good person and I miss my dad.
4: Alex Stone, ABC News.
2: Interior Secretary Doug Burgum says a federal bust occurred at a group accused of transporting nearly 40,000 fentanyl pills and more than 50 pounds of other drugs and narcotics. He warned lawmakers, cartels, and organized crime groups are exploiting jurisdictional gaps in tribal communities. I'm Michelle Franzen, ABC News.
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0: Welcome back to the Ramsey Show in the Fairwinds Credit Union Studios. I'm Dave Ramsey, your host. Jade Washaw, Ramsey Personality, number one best-selling author, is my co-host today. Joe is with us in Orlando. Hi, Joe. How are you?
1: Hey, Dave. I'm doing good. How are you?
0: Better than I deserve. What's up?
1: Thank you for taking my call. I appreciate you and Jade.
0: Sure.
2: Thank you.
0: How can we help?
1: Thank you. So, I have a financial dilemma, and I hope you can provide some direction on it. So, my wife and I are both 38 years old. We're blessed. We make, in the last 4 years, every year we made around $1.1 million with our W-2 and investment income. Now, since last 4 to 5 years, we are paying approximately $300,000 to IRS in taxes. So this year, I decided to consult with one of those tax advisory firms, and they recommended, hey, we can add you in some kind of a business program where you can take a debt of $550,000 and call it $85,000 as a initial investment, and then rest of that, you can put that in tax write-off, and then you can claim, you can deduct that from your overall tax payment from it. So I wasn't sure it's a good idea to take a debt to save taxes, so thought I should ask you.
0: Okay, the only write-off is the interest on the debt, correct?
1: Well, yeah, that's pretty much what they were saying. Well, they were saying that if I'm taking a $250,000 worth of debt to invest in a business, I can use the $450,000 worth of money as a deduction, as an investment in the company, as for a new Trump bill.
0: Okay. Do you own a business?
1: No, I don't, but they're saying they can add me as an investor. I have no idea what that business is as well. So
0: okay.
1: That's why I was like, you know, I have no idea about the business going to be. Is it going to be profitable or not? But they're claiming that I, hundreds of thousands of, I paying taxpayers do that. So I was like, oh, no, I'm not sure about it.
0: Okay. I'm sure run away from these people as fast as you possibly can. But let me, I'm going to guess at what they're trying to do because I can't tell. Normally, if you own a business, you have a write-off. If you have a debt, you can write off the interest as tax deductible, as an expense of doing business. Mm-hmm. Okay. But mm-hmm. the interest would not be $450,000 on a $500,000 loan. So all I can figure is they're doing some kind of Section 179 write-off, which you can do in business. And I take that mm-hmm. in our business here. But the problem is if the business fails, you still have the loan.
1: Yeah.
0: And you got the write-off, but you've got the loan. And
1: right.
0: which means that, and so, you know, another way of looking at this is if you had $550,000, would you invest $550,000 cash in this in order to get a $450,000 write-off? Well, obviously, then you have a net of $100,000 invested in a business that you don't know anything about. Well, we wouldn't even do that.
1: Right.
0: Much less have
1: yeah.
0: the debt around it. And so mm-hmm. their explanation and their process. So let me backtrack just a minute. You're making incredible money. What are you doing for a living that's making this kind of money?
1: Yeah, so I'm an AI architect, so
0: okay.
1: I enable AI.
0: Okay, good for you. Well, awesome. I'm so happy. All right, so what I learned, and I learned this as a young guy that was making the kind of money that you're making, and I ran into these people in the real estate world who were doing the similar things, and they all got burned and ended up bankrupt, and so did I. I didn't end up bankrupt for the same reason that these people are going to cause you to have problems. But here's the principle that I learned at the time. This was around real estate. It wasn't Section 179, which I think is what these guys are doing. I'm not positive where they're getting this kind of a write-off on only a $550,000 investment. It shouldn't be that big. But all I'm guessing is they've syndicated out the 179s. And so that's a complicated way of saying there's a write-off you can take in business, and they're giving you a portion of it. So they're probably putting
1: Right.
0: You know, that, you know, you and two other people or something in this. It's a limited placement thing. So, now, in the real estate business, what they did was the, Reagan, Ronald Reagan, that's how long ago it was, mm-hmm. changed the tax laws to where we could take a, what used to be depreciate a piece of property over 30 years, and instead we could depreciate it over 15, and then we could use what's called double declining balance on, and depreciate, you take the first year's depreciation and double it. And mm-hmm. so you could put $5,000 down on a $35,000 condominium, okay, that was, and you could end up writing off $15,000 that year. Is the way the numbers right. worked. And so people were doing this en masse, but guess what? The stupid condominiums wouldn't rent for enough then to support the debt. They ended up getting foreclosed right. on, and all of the tax savings got recalled back on the people. Mm-hmm. And so the lesson that I learned from that, which it's a little different deal than your deal, but the lesson I learned from that mm-hmm. is never do a deal that doesn't make economic sense and only makes tax saving sense. Because yep. it's always going to bite you in the butt. It has to make economic sense, meaning if you're going to invest in the business, it's a good business investment, and I get a tax write-off. Not, it's a right. stupid, crazy business idea, I'm going to lose all my money in it, but I get a tax write-off. And I'm doing this just for the tax write-off. And that's what these guys are proposing to you, like my old real estate buddies did, and they got their heads taken off, all of them. And it was a massive bloodbath in real estate in the 80s over this. All the limited partnerships and syndications fell apart. I knew one guy at $110 million net worth. He's bankrupt, gone, took him out. Wow. And it's this very principle they violated is they were doing deals just for the tax write-off that were bad deals. And what I smell here, and I'm a 99% sure, this is a really bad deal and a really good tax write-off. Run because these morons are morons, and they're going to give you other stuff like this to do.
1: Yeah.
0: And you might not be able to smell it. So right. you smelled this one. You could tell something was wrong, couldn't you?
1: Yeah, absolutely. So even I offered, hey, what if

for a quarter. That's stupid on a sixth grade level. Okay? And so you never do that. If you're going to do that, just give a charity $100,000. And you get a $37,000 write-off. $37,000 tax savings, $100,000 write-off. And you don't have to be in debt to do it. Run from these guys. They're dangerous.

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2: From the News Radio 101 Weather Center, clear skies tonight with a low of 43. Thursday is sunny, reaching a high near 71. Showers and thunderstorms arrive Thursday night with a 50% chance after 4 a.m., low around 53. Friday brings likely showers and thunderstorms, then clearing, high near 75. For the latest news, weather, and community info, visit DecaturRadio.com.
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0: Carl is in New York City. Hey, Carl, how are you?
7: Hey, y'all. How's it going?

0: Hope you're doing well. Thanks for taking my call.
1: Sure.
0: I'm 29. I live in New York City. Just signed today, making double what I was making at my previous job. And
1: congratulations. What are you making?
0: Thank you. Starting off at 85 salary and hopefully 95 after 6 months.
2: Good.
1: Good for you.
0: Appreciate that. The car question, it's a car question. I've had a bit of car trouble, and I've been driving a car solely to get through the winter over here. Doesn't have AC, all these different things. Needs a whole bunch of changes, needs a whole bunch of fixes, but it's not worth it because the car is about 220,000 miles on it, and I'm running it into the ground, basically. It was a free hand-me-down. Being that I have I'm a father as well, I wanted to know best fixes. Now, in going into looking for a car, I've looked for the past 6 months, and in short, I'm forgetting one thing. Sorry about that, y'all. My father gave me about $10,000 to go toward this car as of the beginning of this month. And so while originally I was just looking for something that I keep on the road, that's reliable, et cetera, the added cash was
1: Added to what?
2: What's it added to?
1: You already got money saved for a car?
0: Yeah, I was saving for a car.
1: How much do you have in savings?
0: I've got now, continually saving, I've got about $8,000 to $10,000.
1: Okay, so with your dad's gift, you have $20,000 to buy a car.
0: Correct.
1: What's your question?
0: The car that I suppose that answers all the questions is about, because I'm looking at Carvana. I guess it's shipping to New York.
2: Just
0: and everything.
2: Say it. What are you trying to spend on this car? I have a feeling.
0: About $25,000.
1: Okay, don't. You can't buy that car. You don't have $25,000. Buy a $20,000 car. You have $20,000.
2: Yeah, or can you wait until you save up the $5,000 more? Because when you tell me that the other car was a free hand-me-down, you have no money in it. So if you wanted to continue to repair it for a while, you could. It's because you didn't buy the car.
1: The old junker will probably bring a couple of grand, won't it?
0: I'm not sure. It's 07 Honda Fit.
1: Yeah, I don't either, but go find out. I mean, whatever you can sell it for plus 20 grand is your budget.
2: Mm-hmm. Carl, do you have any other debt? Sure. Do you have any debt?
0: Just a balance transfer in June that's about 2000, which, that's the rest.
2: Okay.
0: Otherwise, I'm looking at, new job, new position. How do I?
1: Hey, listen, don't celebrate your new job with a car payment. That's kind of dumb.
0: Sure. No, and that's not the intent.
1: Well, it's what you're doing. I hit the lottery. I doubled my income. I signed up for 85 grand.
2: Yeah.
1: So I'm going to run down the car dealer and give them my freaking money. No, thank you. No. Time to be a grown-up. You did not hit the lottery. You have 20 grand and an $85,000 job, and you live in New York City. You did not hit the lottery. Okay? You can go buy a $20,000 car, not a dime freaking more, because you don't have a dime more. You do what you want to do, dude, but you called here. I got to tell you, there's zero chance you should have a car payment. You have plenty of money. You are upgrading so far from the hoopty you've been driving.
2: Yeah.
1: You ought to be dancing in the streets of that 20 grand, acting like you got a dadgum new Porsche.
2: Or save up the $5,000 and pay $25,000. Just do it in cash.
1: Absolutely, dude. Please don't do this.
2: Okay.
1: Please don't do this.
2: So, Dave, let's talk about this because
1: I'm dying.
2: People are like, what are you saying? This man is buying a $25,000 car in cash that's so countercultural. It's so abnormal. The majority of Americans have car payments, and they will have car payments their entire working career, right?
1: Majority of Americans are broke.
2: Exactly. So the correlation there is very, very clear. You look at the percentage of Americans that have car payments, and then you look at the percentage of Americans who are living paycheck to paycheck, and suddenly the whole equation makes sense. So
1: we interviewed 10,167 millionaires when we did the Ramsey research piece on millionaires. You know what the data tells us?
2: Tell us.
1: The actual science, right? You know what's it tell you? Okay. Well, the science, the data says that when we interview millionaires, they say, what's the dumbest thing you ever did with a car or with money? I bought a car with payments.
2: Mm-hmm.
1: What's the dumbest thing you ever did? I bought a new car with payments. And when did you stop doing that? About the time I got on track to be a millionaire, which was 16 years ago, was the last time I did that stupid butt idea, and then I became a millionaire.
2: Yeah.
1: And they look back on their lives and say, the turning point of me becoming wealthy, the vast majority of them, it's like 84% of them answer the question this way. It's crazy. You know, they look back and they say, the dumbest thing I ever did and the turning point that when I changed my life and started habit patterns that caused me to become wealthy was getting away from car payments.
2: Yes.
1: If you want to be middle class, stay in car debt. You will stay in the middle class. You will never build wealth because it will suck the bone marrow out of your money.
2: Well, when you're paying $800, $900, $1,000 a month for cars, and for some people that's just for one car, many households have two car payments. Yeah, how the heck are you supposed to have money to invest for the future? How can you pay for your kids' college?
1: And
2: how
1: there's
2: can
1: an affordability you have an crisis. Fund? I can't buy a house. It's because you have $1,400 in car payments. Because Ford Motor Company screwed you. Lexus Motor Company, Toyota Motor Company screwed you. And they got you so far in debt because you had to have something shiny with toxic plastic smell.
2: So then the big question then comes is, okay, how do we do it? And that's the number one question that I get when I start talking like this.
1: You quit caring what other people think.
2: Yeah, that is the first thing. Mindset has to change.
1: Status symbol is a car.
2: And then let's talk about it practically, because most people, you can go about this in two ways. For most people, what this looks like, getting away from car payments, looks like whatever your current vehicle is, you're either going to pay it off. And from that point off, say,
1: never again.
2: Never again. And now that I've paid my car off, I'm putting a portion of money aside all the time so that when the time comes, I can trade this one in, add a little money to it, and upgrade little by little. It's a stair-step motion that we're doing. So that's one way it can look. The other way it can look is you're facing down a $950 car payment right now. You still owe $40,000 and you go, this is for the birds. I'm just going to sell the car. And from the beginning, you're making a giant step downward because you're going from driving a $40,000 car down to maybe an $8,000 or $9,000 beater, Dave.
1: Yeah, decide who you want to impress. People at a stoplight you're never going to meet or your grandchildren. Because you could change your family tree if you don't impress the people at the stoplight.
2: Absolutely. And let me take it back even further. The people at the stoplight, but a lot of you are worried about the people in your life, how it's going to feel when you pull up to the cookout and you were driving a Suburban brand new and now you're driving, you know, a Honda Fit, right? And it's like, what happened to him, right?
1: Yeah,
2: and you're thinking about
1: that.
2: That's
1: not going well for old Dave. He's driving a car he can afford. Oh, poor Dave. Bless Dave's heart. Yeah, you're right. And you know what? It's worse. Men are the worst. Guys are the worst on cars because we get too much self-esteem out of what we drive. Now, ladies, some of them are that way, but most ladies just think a car is a really large purse. And guys, but we're real concerned about the motor and the 0 to 60 and, you know, how fast is my little battery, George Camel?
2: Yeah,
1: and
2: the size of the rim. I don't know.
1: Yeah, there you go.
2: Shows how much I know.
1: Whatever that was.
2: Yeah.
1: No, I'm telling you, guys and pickups are the worst on car payments. They're the worst. So, sorry, Carl, but you just set us off on a tangent.
2: Yeah.
1: All of that wasn't aimed at you personally, but if we could please talk you into loving yourself enough to not going into car debt.
2: Yes.
1: Love yourself that much, Carl, in New York City. Don't go into car debt.

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1: Hi, I'm Jerry Hinkle. Here's your local tidbit. Have you explored the Governor Richard J. Oglesby Mansion? The 1870s Italianate-style mansion was home of an important local figure, Richard J. Oglesby. Become acquainted with this three-time Illinois governor, U.S. senator, and Civil War general while glimpsing the lifestyles of wealthy, late 19th century Americans. 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
0: In the lobby of Ramsey Solutions on the debt-free stage, they're here. Arnie and Randy are here.
12: Hey,
0: what's
12: Dave.
0: Up, guys? How are you?
12: Hey, Jane.
13: We're good.
12: Hi.
0: Welcome,
12: good.
0: Welcome. Where do y'all live?
13: Thief River Falls, Minnesota.
0: What's that near?
13: We're about 5.5 hours north of Minneapolis.
0: Okay. No, that's not near it,
13: it's
0: but okay.
13: Close, yeah. close to Canada.
0: Ah, okay. Good deal. Well, welcome to Nashville.
12: Thank you. Thank you.
0: It's warm and sunny.
12: It is.
13: Much warmer.
0: Life is good. And here to do a debt-free scream, how much have you paid off?
12: $193,000.
0: Yo!
14: Oh, nice.
0: How long did that take?
12: 4 years and 9 months.
0: Wow, good for you. And your range of income during that time?
12: We went from $98,000 to $161,000.
0: Very good.
12: Very nice.
0: What do y'all do for a living?
13: I'm a public works employee
0: mm-hmm.
13: for the city.
0: Mm-hmm.
12: And I am a credit and collections manager.
0: Wow. Well, great incomes. Way to go, guys. Congratulations. So, goodness, approaching 5 years here. You've been pushing on this, pushing the rock up the hill. Way to go. And $193,000. Was that your house and everything?
12: Yep. We did
14: it,
12: Dave.
0: Debt free. You're weirdos.
14: Oh, wow.
0: Paid for house. Look at you. How old are you, paid for house people?
12: I am 39.
14: Hey.
13: I'm 47.
0: Wow. Way to go, you guys.
12: Excellent.
0: So what's this paid off house worth?
12: About $325.
0: Excellent. Excellent. How much you got saved in your nest egg so far, your retirement?
12: Four
0: something? Okay.
14: Yeah, so we're creeping up on
0: not
14: it.
0: Not far from being Baby Steps millionaires.
13: We're really close.
0: Way to go, guys. So proud of y'all. Congratulations. Okay, so how much of the 193 was the house?
12: That was all the house.
0: That's the house.
12: Wow.
0: Okay.
12: Yeah.
0: Yep.
12: We had about $40,000 of Baby Step 2 debt.
0: Okay, and then you tore into it. Okay, so 5 years ago, you must have run into Ramsey stuff. How did that happen?
12: Yeah, so I actually saw a Facebook post. A high school friend was giving away 5 copies of Total Money Makeover. Hey, this book changed my life. No strings attached. The books were gone by the time I saw the post, but I downloaded it, read it in 48 hours.
0: Uh-oh.
12: And then I texted him and was like, do you know Dave Ramsey? And...
13: Yeah, I was actually ice fishing. It was middle of winter, and I had heard of Dave Ramsey, so I said, yeah, let's go for it.
12: I had never heard your name.
0: Oh, and you said, yeah, I've heard of this, and whatever you want to do, honey, I'm ice fishing.
12: Yeah.
13: Pretty much, yep.
12: Mind you, in our financed fish house.
13: Yeah.
14: Got it.
12: Wow. Right?
0: Oh, I love it.
12: So
0: what does a fish house cost?
13: So that one, I bought it for $14,000.
0: Okay.
13: And then full circle. At the end, we had about $17,000 left on our house,
0: mm-hmm.
13: and I jokingly had said, I'll sell the fish house, and if I can get what I want for it, we'll pay off the house, and then I'll just buy another fish house. So I actually listed on Marketplace, and she didn't believe me at first, but you know, she saw the post, and we sold it.
0: It did sell.
13: Oh, yeah, I sold it.
0: You really did do it.
13: A month later, we drove to the mortgage office and paid off our...
0: That was the fish house paid off the house.
13: Yep.
12: Oh,
13: completed
12: wow.
13: It. Yep.
14: So you did it in person. You did the payoff in person.
13: Oh, yeah. Yeah.
0: So now you're going to save up and buy another fish house in cash.
12: Yes.
13: Yeah.
0: Of course.
13: Sure.
0: Yeah. So how's this work? You slide it out on the ice?
13: It's like a camper.
0: Okay.
13: It's a winter camper. You drive on the lake and we park and you drill holes in the ice and
0: you sit in the warmth of the house so that you're not freezing while you're ice fishing.
13: 3-4 days.
0: Yeah, I mean, you're talking to a southern guy who has no idea what you're talking about.
12: Come on up, Dave.
13: Come to Minnesota.
0: So interesting. Sounds cold to me, but yeah.
14: Well, no, he's in the fish house. He's cozy and warm.
0: Yeah. Yeah. Congratulations, you guys.
12: Thank you.
0: So bottom line is, Arnie figures this out Randy.
12: Yep.
0: Which one's Randy? Yeah.
12: I'm Randy.
0: Randy. So Randy figures this out and calls Arnie, and he's easy to get along with, and he says, go for it, all the way to the point that he sells his fish house and pays off your house at the end of the story. At the end of the story.
12: So
0: it's a long 5 years.
12: Yeah, it was the end of 2020, and we're at that $98,000, and it's like, man, we make a lot of money for northern Minnesota, and like, where is it all, mm-hmm. right? Mm-hmm. And then I read the book, and I dug in, and I'm the nerd. And spreadsheets and where did all of our money go? And just figuring out, man, we spent $700 during COVID on eating out in March of 2020. I'm like, we couldn't even go inside a restaurant. How are we spending that much money?
14: And had you avoided debt up to that point? Or were you just kind of dabbling in it a little bit?
13: We had regular consumer debt. You know, we had our vehicles and the fish house and, a four-wheeler.
12: It was about $40,000.
14: Okay.
12: Yeah.
0: You cleaned up the $40,000 right quick, and then let's get the house knocked out and everything.
12: Yeah, so we really, as like, I took on a new role at work, and then Arnie has switched employers as well in that 5-year span. We just lived on what that minimum was in baby step two and just everything else to the house.
0: Wow.
14: Yeah. Way to go.
0: Wow.
12: I mean, we did take our kids on vacation.
0: Yeah. How does it feel to be completely free?
12: It feels really good.
13: Weird.
12: It does.
13: You mention weird people all the time, and it does feel weird.
12: It's so abnormal, right? Debt is everywhere.
0: Do you know anybody else that's gotten out of debt completely?
12: I have one coworker. Yeah, that's a single mom, and she's a rock star.
14: Wow.
12: So, we visited here before together, Dave. So that was cool.
13: It's weird to look at the checking account, and the money just keeps going up.
14: Yeah, like, it's yours.
12: Mm-hmm.
0: Yeah, you start stacking cash automatically now.
13: Oh, yeah.
12: Right.
13: You do.
0: Yeah, you can go. So what's the first big thing you're going to do to celebrate not having a single bit of debt?
12: Well, our trip here was a good one. So what we put off in those 5 years was new vehicles. So both of us will.
0: You need to upgrade.
12: We'll need an upgrade.
0: Yeah. Get out of the hoopties in time to get some good stuff.
12: Yeah.
14: And they're fine. And then there's the fish house, too.
12: Fish house,
13: That'll come eventually.
0: Yeah, good.
12: Yeah.
0: Wow!
12: So great,
0: congratulations.
12: Guys.
0: All right, what do you tell people the secret to paying off $193,000 in 4 years and 9 months?
12: I would say the budget. We had never done a zero-based budget, right? We were the can-we-afford-this-payment people, right? The normal people. And discipline.
13: Discipline.
12: To me is discipline. Yep. You gotta keep your eye on the prize. It's a long time. It's a grind.
14: It is a long time. Five years.
12: You know, we got kids, they want everything, and yeah, it's a grind.
13: It doesn't seem possible at first, but it just keeps going, and eventually you're there.
0: If we had told you, Arnie, at the start of the process that you were going to end up selling the fish house to get to pay off the last bit, you would have told us you're crazy, wouldn't you?
13: Absolutely. Yeah. Yep.
0: But the idea
13: wanted to tell her she was crazy.
0: Yeah, the idea of being free grew on you.
13: It did.
0: By the end of the story,
13: it still seemed like it was going to be so far away.
0: Yeah.
13: And you know, it's here now. So.
0: Yeah, and now it's believable.
13: Yeah, it is.
0: Yeah, way to go. Way to go. Proud of you guys. You're amazing. You've changed your whole family tree.
12: Yes.
0: Way to go. I mean, you make close to $200,000 a year, a payment in the world, stack cash and build wealth, and you'll be able to do anything you need to do and be generous. You'll be able to do all kinds of stuff. Congratulations. Very, very well done.
14: Very nice. Yep.
0: Good stuff. All right, Arnie and Randy from Minnesota, $193,000 paid off, house and everything. Plus or minus a fish house. 4 years and 9 months, 98,000 to 161 was the income spread. Count it down. Let's hear a debt-free scream.
12: 3, 2, 1.
0: We're debt-free!
15: Yeah!
0: That is so fun.
14: So cool.
0: Isn't it interesting that that there was some watching his reaction when she calls? He's ice fishing.
14: Yep.
0: They already had a strong relationship.
14: Yep.
0: And he's like, okay, babe.
14: Fine.
0: Let's do it. And I don't know if I think you're a little crazy, but let's do it.
14: Yeah, I'm on board.
0: That's where the whole thing started, though, was that they had this strong basis to start with. Wow, cool people. I
14: Very
0: love it.
14: Very cool.

0: I've been doing this show for over 30 years, and some of the saddest calls I've taken are from situations that are completely preventable.
1: Yeah, and what's so hard is I feel like one of those, especially the ones that I'm like, oh, it's terrible, are people that call in and their spouse has passed away suddenly and they don't have life insurance. When you have to think through, how am I going to pay my bills?
0: How am I going to eat next week?
1: Yeah, the middle of all that grief, like it's terrible. And so life insurance is the one thing, especially as a mom with three little kids, that I'm like so big on for people to get because it's inexpensive. 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
4: It's been a beautiful weather week. It continues here for today. Mostly sunny skies, about 10 degrees cooler than yesterday. I would call it comfortable outside with winds out of the northwest. Maybe gusts around 20 miles per hour, but honestly feeling pretty nice. We'll cool down pretty quickly tonight once the sun goes down. Mostly clear. Temperatures in the mid-40s early Thursday. And then it's kind of a repeat of what we had on Monday with temperatures warming up into those low 70s. With that WND weather forecast, I'm meteorologist Nick Patrick.
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0: Our scripture of the day, Proverbs 12 and 3. No one can be established through wickedness, but the righteous cannot be uprooted. Warren Buffett said, the best investment you can make is in yourself. Jeff is in Detroit. Hey, Jeff, how are you?
1: I'm good, sir. How about yourself?
0: Better than I deserve. What's up?
1: Well, so I'm 56 years old, make about $56,000 a year. Back in December, I had filed for a Chapter 13 bankruptcy. I was one of the 390,000 in Michigan that the state came after for back unemployment that they stated that I owed. I fought it. I won the case. That was one of the reasons why I was looking into bankruptcy, just in case they came back and said, yes, you owe this. I was already ridiculously upside down in a vehicle purchase that I had made about 4 years ago. Oh, a ridiculous amount on that still. I ended up dismissing the bankruptcy because when it was filed, the information was not filed appropriately or properly. And they came back and changed my payment from initially it was supposed to be $439 a month for 3 years. And then they said, hey, wait, your numbers don't add up. Now it's going to be $700 a month for 5 years. I only have 3 years left on the car loan. I ended up dismissing the bankruptcy before it was officially filed.
0: No, it was filed. It was filed, but you dismissed it voluntarily.
1: Yes.
0: Yeah.
1: Dismissed it before it actually was finalized in the court.
0: Exactly. Just to be clear, for your future, you have filed a bankruptcy.
1: I've learned that.
0: Okay.
1: Yes, sir.
0: All right, anyway, but go ahead. That doesn't help anything. That brings us to where we are. Right. So now you got a big buck car payment still, right?
1: I do. $625 a month on a 2014 Jeep. I'm in the process right now of trying to get it negotiated with Capital One, my finance company, with whether I'm going to be able to get the vehicle caught up and continue paying on it, or should I turn the vehicle over? I mean, my credit scores are in the low fives as it is right now.
2: What do you owe on that Jeep, and how many payments behind are you?
1: I'm about three payments behind now, I believe, because of the bankruptcy. And I believe the last thing that I seen on there, because I can't access the account online because of the bankruptcy right now, I believe it was right around the $16,000 to $17,000 mark still. And I've already paid like $23,000 on it.
0: What do you think it's worth?
1: Four or five.
2: Oh,
1: thousand.
2: Boy.
1: Yeah. This is all of my own doing. I understand that.
2: Sure.
0: I want you to go check that number. That number sounds like an emotional number, not a proper number. So go to
1: what's
0: Kelly.
1: That as far as the
0: go to Kelly Blue Book, KBB.com, and put in the information on a 2014 Jeep. What kind of Jeep is it?
1: It's a 2014 Jeep Cherokee. It's kind of a baseline model.
2: Does it have a bunch of miles?
1: The last one that I looked at was $4,200.
2: Yeah. I'll buy that.
1: For Kelly Blue Book.
2: What else is outstanding? So you're $1,875 in the hole on that.
1: Yeah, I've got about $7,000 in credit card debt that I'm working with a debt consolidation company right now, because after I canceled or dismissed the bankruptcy, I needed to try and make a quick move to get all to not have them all come at me and try and garnish and everything else.
2: Mm-hmm.
1: So I've got those tied up with a debt counselor company right now.
2: Is it just you, or are you married with kids? Is there anybody else in the situation?
1: No, I mean, I live in the same home as my brother and sister-in-law. It was a home that we acquired after my mother and stepfather passed.
2: Uh-huh.
1: We have a mortgage on that I am a survivor in interest.
0: Uh-huh.
1: And on the deed, we did a enhanced life estate deed, thankfully, prior to her passing. And all three of myself and the two brothers are on the deed as partners in interest.
0: Mm-hmm.
1: But
2: is there debt on the house, or it was paid for?
0: Oh, it's got a mortgage.
1: There is, no.
2: Oh, that's right.
1: Got a mortgage. We still owe $91,000 on it. I had an opportunity about 2 years ago to get a mortgage to have it put in my name, because technically the mortgage is still in my late mother's name.
2: Okay.
1: But it was at 7.75% interest, and the current mortgage on the home is at 3.25%. I wasn't about to refinance it just to get it put into my name and increase our payment by $300 or $400.
0: Okay, so to recap, you've got the credit cards under control because you threw them with a debt consolidation, and I assume you've paid that company already or signed with that company already.
1: Yeah, I have signed with them, yes, and they are negotiating for them all.
0: Okay, so that's under control. Yeah. The only thing that's out of control is we're $1,800 behind on a $16,000 debt on a $4,000 Jeep. Have I got that right?
1: Right.
0: Okay.
1: Absolutely. Yes, sir.
2: So how's your income looking? Are you, I mean, it sounds like you're...
1: I make $27 an hour. I make $56,000 a year, roughly, probably more than that because of overtime. But,
2: okay. So what I want going forward on this, I want you to know your exact numbers, because knowing the exact numbers is the only way that we can create an exact plan and decide how long is it going to take, how quickly can I get the $1,875 to get this car loan current, how quickly can I pay off the $17,000, or am I going to
0: What's the interest rate on the Jeep?
1: That's a good question. And I know that's a very stupid answer, and it was stupid of me to sign that without even looking at it. My cousin was
0: a salesman. You think it's a high rate, don't you? I do, too.
1: It's ridiculous. It's got to be ridiculously high after paying $23,000 over 3 to 4 years that I've already paid on it, and I still owe $16,000.
0: Yeah.
1: It had to have been an absolute.
0: Okay, so here's your options, okay? There's three options,
1: yes, sir,
0: and none of them are pretty. One is you scrape together the $1,800 and you catch up and you just finish paying the Jeep off. You just work it off. Put it in the debt snowball and get rid of it, okay? Two is you get Citibank. I think you said had this. Right?
1: Capital One.
0: Okay. You get them to recast the loan, reset the loan, and they roll the $1,800 in, and you start fresh with no payments behind, and while you're at it, get them to give you a decent interest rate. Okay? Three possibility is you toss them the keys. Tell them come get it.
1: Right.
0: And they sell it for $2,000 on the repo lot, and then you have a $14,000 debt with them that you'll have to settle later.
1: Right.
0: And you can settle a repo debt for pennies on the dollar. Of course, that puts a monster in the closet that's going to come out someday, and so you need to be saving like crazy. About a year after they repo it, they're going to start bothering you and want some money. And they can sue you for up to the deficit, but they will settle that for about a quarter on the dollar. So you probably settle this $4,000 or $5,000 in cash, and so you build that war chest over a year, and you offer them $5,000 and they'll go away, $4,000 and they'll go away, and you'll have a repo, but you have a bankruptcy and you already have a 500 credit score. I don't know that a repo does much to your credit.
2: Much, yeah.
0: It's not like you got any.
1: Yeah, that's what, at my age, that's what I was curious about. That's what I've considered. That was what I was considering, was just turning the vehicle back in.
0: Yeah, if they don't cut you some kind of a deal that makes you want to keep it, then that tells me that I'm going to toss them the keys and, you know, go get you a $2,000-$3,000 car to drive and start stacking cash, clear those credit cards get out of that other mess, and then stack cash and be ready for the phone call that's going to come on the deficit, because it's going to come. This is going to come bite you later, okay? But again, they'll settle that deficit for usually 25 cents on the dollar is pretty standard. And always when you're doing a settlement, you get it in writing or you don't give them money.
1: Right.
0: Because you can tell that, the bank is a bank like that, you can tell they're lying if their mouth is moving. Okay. They're crooks.
1: Right.
0: And that's the business that they're in. That's why they set you up in this deal the way they did. They screwed you going in. So the car company and the bank screwed you going in. You allowed it. You said that. You signed up for it. You said that. But that's the reality. So you can fight through it any one of those three ways, but get yourself a plan so that you don't, you know, so you then you get all of this stuff in the rearview mirror and you start to rebuild.
2: Yeah, that's right.
0: That's what we're trying to do. That puts this hour of the Ramsey Show in the books. We'll be back with you before you know it. In the meantime, remember, there's ultimately only one way to financial peace, and that's to walk daily with the Prince of Peace, Christ Jesus. 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
4: ABC News, I'm Michelle Franzen. The Federal Reserve has a new chairman after a Senate vote on Kevin Warsh.
5: The ayes are 54, the nays are 45. The nomination is confirmed.
4: Warsh is tasked with tackling surging inflation due to the war in Iran, the economic pressure weighing on Americans, paying more for groceries, gas, and energy. In Los Angeles, at a food distribution event today, Jose Torres says his family is struggling to make ends meet.
6: It's really bad. That's why we're here. You know, prices are going sky high. Everything's really pricey, even the gas and everything. So it makes it a little bit hard.
4: President Trump arriving for his Beijing summit with China's leader today. Trade and tariffs on the agenda, but the war with Iran will also dominate. The murder conviction of Alex Murdaugh and the deaths of his wife and son in 2001 overturned today by the South Carolina Supreme Court due to improper jury influencing by the court clerk. He will remain in jail on other convictions. This is ABC News. Hundreds of Russian drone attacks across Ukraine today, killing at least a dozen, officials say. Western cities also part of the target. ABC's Ian Panel has details.
7: Who's in the capital, Kyiv, the second city, Kharkiv, in the northeast, but also significantly in the west of the country, which normally escapes the worst of the bombardment by Russia. And I think it underscores as well something that many people have only just come to realize, the importance of drone warfare. We saw that in the conflict with Iran, and for Ukrainians, they've been seeing it throughout the last 4 years.
4: In Los Angeles federal court, a judge sentencing a licensed drug addiction counselor for his role in the overdose death of friend star Matthew Perry, Eric Fleming, receiving 2 years in prison. Severe storms and fire danger in the Rockies and Plains today. A unique combo of storms could bring damaging winds and trigger fires, and heat alerts continue across western states with triple-digit temperatures. Michelle Franzen, ABC News.
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10: Hi, I'm Jerry Hinkle, and here's your local tidbit. 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The city is named after Stephen Decatur, a famous naval hero from the War of 1812. And that's your local tidbit from Cromwell Media.
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11: Good afternoon. I'm Jeff Daly on the Cromwell Ag Radio Network. A higher close for corn and soybeans today at the Board of Trade. Wheat futures finish lower following a record gain yesterday. The market sees bean oil futures on the day today between 75 cents and $1.04 down. Soybean meal prices close between $7.90 and $10.05 higher. Rice higher today and cotton futures also higher. Live cattle, October contracts up $4.72 at $238.60. Feeder cattle, October, $3.85 higher at $354.57. Lean hog futures, October trading $1.87 higher, $92.2500. We're still pending a vote in the House of Representatives today that on E15 legislation as a standalone bill, and we are waiting word on how negotiations are taking place in China between President Trump and President Xi. July corn, 0.75 cents a bushel up at 480 3/4. The December, a penny stronger at 503. Soybeans, July, 2.25 higher, 1229. The November, up 2.75 cents at 1207 3/4 a bushel. Wheat futures today, the nearby July, 3.5 lower, 675.5. I'm Jeff Daly.
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17: I will punch people in the face before I at all whatsoever go back to the lockdown. 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I will literally raise all manner of hell. 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The way that your brothers and sisters in faith were attacking people on October 7th? The way that your brothers and sisters in faith attacked Americans on 9/11? 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
19: Occasions when your security detail had difficulty waking or locating you, is that right?
20: Nope, it's a total farce. I don't even know where you get this stuff, but it doesn't make it credible because you say so.
19: I'm not saying it, Director Patel. It's been written and documented.
20: You are literally saying it.
19: No, I'm saying that these are reports, Director Patel.
20: No, and unlike your baseless reports, Director, the only person that was slinging margaritas in El Salvador on the taxpayer dollar with a convicted gangbanging rapist was you.
19: You know,
20: the
19: fact,
20: only person that ran up a $7,000 bar tab in Washington, D.C. at the lobby bar was you.
19: This
20: so the only individual in this room that has been drinking on taxpayer dime during
19: are
20: the day
19: you polygraphing
20: is you.
19: Director Patel, come on. These are serious allegations that were made against you.
20: They're
19: in a lawsuit that you filed.
20: You drinking margaritas with a gangbanger is true and on video.
19: It just goes to show you
20: don't. You running a $7,000 bar tab at the lobby bar has been filed by your own office.
19: This goes to show.
20: During the day. That's you. This is the ultimate example of hypocrisy.
19: Mr. Chairman.
20: I will not be tarnished by baseless allegations and fraudulent statements from the media.
19: The fact that you mention that indicates you don't know what you are talking about. Now, here, Director
20: the only thing
19: Patel,
20: I know is you're the one drinking margaritas.
19: And your security detail had difficulty waking or locating you. Is that right?
21: And no, I will say this. There is one clear priority in Trump's overall budget, and it isn't law and order. It is war. Because while Trump is proposing cuts to programs that really do keep people safe, he wants to increase war spending by $500 billion. And I don't need to tell anyone here we are not going to bomb our way to safer communities. So I intend to help rip that budget up and write bills that keep families safe. But beyond that budget, we need serious leadership at the FBI that the American people can trust. And I am deeply concerned about the reports that your leadership has not been serious. We need somebody at this agency who's focused on solving criminal cases, not passing out branded bourbon or jetting around the globe. Your job is to be regional.
17: Wow, that was one
21: and
17: thing.
21: I know Senator Van Hollen asked you about this. But I got to say, if you want to pass out liquor or pop bottles,
17: oh my gosh,
21: stick to podcasting.
17: Oh my gosh,
21: order to people who really do care about justice and appearances. That is really critical, and it's what I am really deeply concerned about.
17: I'm not even
21: so many
17: things in the show, and I'm about ready to break things.
1: Can I respond?
17: I'm in a good mood, though. That's the bad thing. If I have a lot of energy and stuff goes sideways,
2: this is what leadership looks like at the FBI.
17: Never good. Welcome to the radio program. So that was some of that. Insane, pretty explosive.
22: Insane.
17: Yeah.
22: It was insane.
17: Hearing yesterday that was Kash Patel, and you know what she's getting at, right? She's mad at him because of the Olympics. That's what they're talking about. She's because he was there and he
22: drank beer.
17: What was it like? He like chugged a beer. What did he like?
23: He
17: chug a beer.
23: With our gold medalist.
17: Oh my gosh, no!
22: How dare he?
17: He could cure AIDS and they'd be like, well, it's so mean to AIDS. How dare you do that? You're so ignorant to AIDS, Kash Patel. He could make Iran capitulate. And they're like, you're so mean to poor little Iran. Haven't you met their gay one-legged half-dead Ayatollah? Just so mean. It's who they are. Who was the broad that was questioning? I couldn't do this. Yeah, they had, at some point, I probably will go testify, at least on Second Amendment issues. I know that they'd asked a couple of times, but either was on air, or I had to make a speech or something was happening. But, I'm gonna tell you what, you get bitchy with me like that, and, we're gonna have some issues. So welcome to the radio program. It's Dana Lash, and it's finally sunny in Texas, so my mood is somewhat improved because I'm tired of this British weather. I moved to where it's supposed to be hot and sunny because that's what I asked for.
22: Right.
17: I don't know why I got Brooklyn there for a minute, but, it's okay. Anyway, so welcome, one and all. And we're going to get you set up. There's nothing to report on with China. POTUS legit just landed. It's nighttime there right now, so he's sleeping at his hotel. They're not even awake. He landed. We're going to talk about the impressive entourage that he has traveling with him. You're watching a little bit right there what Juan's showing you on the simulcast, channel 347 or YouTube or Facebook. That's POTUS with his entourage, and he's walking, and you got Chinese students waving American flags, waving Chinese flags. Can I be honest? I didn't know that he was going to get that kind of
22: reception.
17: I don't know what I expected. I mean, it's China. I don't know what I expected. There's a big objective that Trump is wanting to accomplish. And he had said that they're going to be talking about Taiwan. But he was very clear. We're not talking about Iran. He was very clear. He's like, we're not talking about Iran because we got Iran under control. And I agree with him. I think it would be stupid for them to talk about Iran with them. He says that it's, he got greeted by this. You saw that not there as he went in. They're going to have a state banquet and then, they're going to have their discussions and it's going to be a lot of business. One of the things that he had said too, and that some of these other lawmakers have said, is that they want China to open up. And you have all these business people there. The way the progressive media is talking about it, can you believe all of these corporate people are going to China to make their own deals with China? Can you believe all these? They're mad because they're CEOs. There's a bunch of CEOs that are going with him to this, and they're upset because they don't like businesses. They just don't like anybody that they don't believe that these people are legitimately successful, because the way that you are legitimately successful, according to the progressive formula, is that you are born in like Section 8 and then you stay on government welfare and do whatever Daddy Uncle Sam tells you. And that's it. That's how you be successful. That's how you're successful. That's what they think. So they're mad at all of these people. So you have Elon Musk. The only two people apparently that are traveling with him are Musk and Jensen Huang, who is the NVIDIA CEO. And then you apparently also going over there, you have Tim Cook, Apple CEO, Larry Fink, BlackRock, Steven Schwarzman, Blackstone, Kelly Ortberg, Boeing, Brian Sykes, Cargill, Jane Fraser, Citigroup, Larry Culp, GE, David Solomon, Goldman Sachs, Sanjay Mehrotra, Micron, and then Cristiano Amon, who's with Qualcomm. And now Trump says there are, quote, many other, I'm looking at, like, the readout, and I'm looking also at one of his other quotes, not just per Trump, but also Caroline, or not Caroline Leavitt, the chick filling in for her, that there are many other CEOs joining him that have not yet been disclosed. So they're going their own way there, and then Musk and the NVIDIA dude,

Remember, it was everywhere, and we were like, oh my gosh, is he all right? They were having this big dinner, and apparently he had gastroenteritis. So he it was pretty bad. So he had like a little, you know, short little inflammation there of his GI system, his tract. So I just thought of that. So POTUS is there. He's got a whole group of people, and they're going to be having their state banquet, and then they're talking about everything but Iran, which, again, that makes sense. Now, his little, whether, I don't know how many in the coterie they're going to have talk, I don't know if they're going to talk separately, if they're going to talk to other CEOs that are there in China. I seriously doubt all these CEOs are going to have a one-on-one with Xi Jinping, but I do think that there will probably be like some kind of, I don't know, something that they'll have, but it'll be interesting. But Iran's not on the table because that is not, they don't need no help with it, POTUS said. And I agree. Now, here's where the media comes in. Let's switch gears to this a little bit, because the media, I've been watching some of the stories on this, and they are incredibly angry over the way that the, they're just mad. They're mad, and they're going at POTUS over everything from the economy to fuel prices. And look, with Iran, I do agree. I don't want mission creep, and I don't want it to get stalled out. But all of these other lawmakers are going to do everything that they can to stall this out. Democrats want to stall it out because they need POTUS to have a loss here. They need the American people to be distracted from how much has been accomplished in Iran. And the reason that I think it is a slow progress is because if he's going to go shock and awe part deux over there, you're going to have people lose their minds. People are only as tough as, you know, they pretend to be tough. And you have a lot of people with spines of mashed potato that have absolutely no intention of really stepping up and getting the job done because it costs political capital. And honestly, it's really one of those things that you can only do if you're in your final term as president. And Democrats really want this to hurt Republicans going into midterm. So they're really hitting things like, oh my gosh, inflation. Look, we understand that we're dealing with certain inflationary aspects. I also agree that Republicans are as bad as Democrats in terms of spending. I mean, the Trump administration, the first go around, they spent as much as Democrats. There was literally no reduction of spending. And then you also had the problem with COVID. Now, I will add that part of that spending was defense because it had been so anemic and so torn down. This is something that, you know, one of the things I will say nicely about George W. Bush is that he did increase military spending after it was kind of languishing. And under Barack Obama, it very much languished. And so POTUS increased defense spending. That was, you needed to cut spending elsewhere, which wasn't entirely done. Now we're here in the second term. People need to see some relief from this because you have high fuel prices. That's going to affect people traveling over the summer. When you cost people a summer vacation, they're not going to forgive you for it. When you make it exorbitantly expensive to go anywhere, even go on a road trip, people aren't going to forgive you for that. Kids aren't going to forget that either. So that those are future voters. So, you know, this is all stuff to keep in mind. But the Republicans still have a lot of runway left. They just need to not be scared of their own shadow. So ABC had this story. I'm going to pull this up because I first saw the tweet. ABC had a story up where they were saying President Trump said Americans' financial situations was not even a little bit of a motivating factor for him reaching a deal to end the war in Iran, despite a new report that inflation rose for a second consecutive month and hit a three-year high. So what is the question here? Finance, even national finance, is not the same thing as foreign policy. And it's going to be a hell of a lot worse if you allow Iran to continue doing what they're doing. I mean, one of the reasons we're in this position in the first place with fuel and have been historically is because of the way that they've treated the Strait of Hormuz. So you either want to end that or you want to jack around and make it all, you know, incredibly, incrementally worse. And Democrats want that because they would rather everyone suffer. They don't care if everyone suffers so long as that means a change in the White House or in Congress coming up in 26 and 28. They don't care. Keep that in mind. So we're going to dive into that further. We also have a bunch of media malpractice, the continued fallout from that insane New York Times story about rape dogs. I know. Also, the Ruth's Chris dress code. People were upset because Ruth's Chris reaffirmed their dress code, and apparently trash is mad. So we're going to discuss that. We got a lot. It is true. I'm not even going to lie. I'm not even going to pretend to be, like, you know, apologetic for stating the God's honest truth.

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1: From the News Radio 101 Weather Center, tonight will be clear with a low around 43. North winds up to 14 miles per hour become light after midnight. Thursday is sunny with a high near 71. Showers and thunderstorms are possible Thursday night after 4 a.m. with a low around 53. For the latest news, weather, and community info, visit DecaturRadio.com.
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10: And now, all of the news you would probably miss. It's time for Dana's Quick Five.
0: So Rex Reed, 87 years old, film critic, passed away. There you go. He apparently cameoed in Superman. I'm familiar with him, but I didn't worship him like some of the other people apparently on Twitter did. I was just like, okay, he's a film critic. Moving on, because we got a dime a dozen of those. Does that mean? I just don't have time for nonsense today. So he's passed away. Let's see. We had subscription fatigue already yesterday. I am not even doing this, Kane. I am not reading this headline. Stop it. You read it. You found it. You read it. I triple dog dare you right
11: now.
0: Man.
11: All right. Right now. We have time. Apparently, you've heard of all the looks maxing, right?
0: Uh-huh. Yeah. Looks maxing, all of it. Yeah, we've heard of it, King.
11: Sack maxing or
0: testes. Ball maxing.
11: Testes maxing.
0: Why do they need to be the size of grapefruits as reported by a British newspaper?
11: Like what? What? That doesn't seem comfortable.
0: Like they're turning into Stan Marsh from South Park.
12: Barrel them around.
0: Yeah, I can't even believe that's. Why is that a thing? I feel like that's also body dysmorphia.
11: I don't see anybody saying that's a positive thing? I think it's a medical condition.
0: I think it's weird. NBA rocked. Grizzly star Brandon Clark passes away at 29, a month after he was arrested on drug charges. So you think this is a drug?
11: Yeah, they found him with a bunch of paraphernalia. When he was unresponsive, and yeah, that's what they suspect.
0: Why? That just is heartbreaking. Just why? Just so sad. I mean, 29 years old, the whole life ahead of him. Biden is going to fight the DOJ plan to release audio of his discussions with his ghostwriter, per Politico. So he's got a deadline. It was yesterday. They missed it. He needs to kind of hunker up and figure out what he's going to do here. He has to release 70 hours of partially redacted audio recordings. By the way, who sits down and talks like that for 70 hours? He's barely probably cognizant of that, most of it. Yeah. We have a lot more. Hantavirus coming up. Stick with us. Have you heard of Native Path Collagen and its amazing uses for bone support? 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That's the protein responsible for keeping your bones strong and your joints moving and your skin from giving everything away. 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
16: The Decatur Police Department is asking for your help with this week's Crime of the Week. The Decatur Police are investigating an armed home invasion that occurred March 27th around 11 a.m. in the 1100 block of East Elmhurst. Two armed male suspects entered the home, demanded money, and stole electronics and beauty products. Two occupants suffered injuries during the attack. The first suspect is a black male, late teens to early 20s, wearing all black and a ski mask, armed with a semi-automatic handgun. The second suspect is a black male, late teens to early 20s, 5'10 to 6 feet tall, large build, wearing a black letterman jacket with HV in white lettering, also armed. Anyone with information is asked to contact Decatur Police at 217-424-2734 or Crime Stoppers at 217-423-TIPS.
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1: Welcome back to the program. Dana Lash with you. It's Wednesday. We made it halfway through the week. At least you don't live in New York, unless if you do. And that's a bummer. I don't like that journey for you. I don't know. Did I ever tell you, like, when I was a kid, I used to always thought I wanted to live in New York. I just realized with this light here, I cannot see you hardly at all. It's kind of a bummer. I can't see, like, whenever you're completely just horrified by something I say. I just don't have that. Like, if I can see the whites of his eyes, I'm like, he opens them up like Precious Moments characters.
2: I'll audibly gasp.
1: There. But when I was a kid, I always wanted to live in New York. Because I just thought that's where everything happened. It was like Sesame Street, before it got real weird, was based there. You know, everything was happening in New York.
2: The Ghostbusters movie?
1: Dude, Ghostbusters, like all the crazy stuff happened there. I was like, yeah, I want to go see some ghosts. Yeah, I do.
3: Right.
1: I don't know. I just always thought that it was a happening place. And then the first time I went there, it was like I was descending into the bowels of hell. Because you came across a bridge. I can't remember where I flew into. I guess it was LaGuardia. JFK, maybe. I can't remember. And I just went across the bridge. And it takes you down into the city. And the buildings just got higher and higher, and it felt like hands clasping over. And it just was weird, and everything smelled like urine and pretzels and gas. Yep.
2: Still does.
1: Everywhere. And I didn't dislike it at first, but it was a bit overwhelming. And then I realized you can't really see the night sky. And if you don't like people and you're a situational extrovert, as is your hostess, it just was a, no. Because I get my fill, and then I have to retreat. I'm like a Roomba. You know, I go out and do my business, and then I got to go back to my charging station, you know, and I got to get the hell away. So it was very, yeah.
3: I relate to that.
1: The reason I bring this up is because now it's even worse. So you have Zoran Mandani, who, his wife, by the way, seems like an insufferable prat. She's just, you know, she wears vintage, says Anna Wintour. She dresses like a hobo. I don't know how it's, she looks like somebody's like 70s era closet threw up on her. Stop it. I'm so done with orangey brown leather. Quit. Corduroy, gag me. So, that's what you use as kindling. I wouldn't wear, if I had a choice between like going in my birthday suit or wearing corduroy, guess what's not getting worn? It's horrible. It's a fabric that Satan made to clothe 70s children as a form of punishment. Anyway, so, now it's even worse. And you've got this guy who can't do math. Can I just remind you that the only reason that Zoran Mandani is even where he is because he's a Nepo baby. Now, most parents, when they have Nepo kids, they just, you know, they keep it simple. Oh, you want a new car, Nepo baby? I'll get you a job in my friend's firm or in dad's firm, Nepo baby. You know, it's like one of those things. But they really went above and beyond in the Mandani family. So where did he go in Africa to get married and they had to have all that security? Uganda. He got married in Uganda, you know, real flex. Had a ton of security to his indigenous vintage wife who realized as she was sitting in a cafe 2 weeks ago and Miss Israel was right next to her. She about lost her mind. There's video of it. It's fascinating. So they really went, the Mandanis, they really went above and beyond. Like you thought Poot Booty Juice was bad. Mamdani is just the shorter, straight, annoyingly Islamist version of him. And still just as stupid and just as left. But they really went above and beyond. So he wanted to be a rapper. Mommy tried to make the rapper career happen for Zoran Mandani. But, you know, he just doesn't look tough because he looks soft and weak. And he just has no knowledge of the streets because this was a kid who was raised with a silver spoon up his backside. So, that wasn't enough. Oh, his career didn't take off. Because it's crazy how nepotism can get you into a career, but if you're going into artistry, it can't buy you fans. So then they decided to recalibrate, and then they set their sights on city council. So he was on city council for half a second, and then they're like, well, I guess why not go to Gracie Mansion? Let's just go ahead and go the mayoral route. Go ahead. We'll go to mayoral route. You can be mayor. So they had him, and they bought his mayoral seat for him. This is a dude who's never had to make payroll. I don't even believe he's ever written a check in his entire life. This guy has no idea how the world works. He's never worked in the private sector, ever. I feel like that's disqualification immediately. So he gets there and he's trying to figure out how can we go from being, I mean, remember just a couple of weeks ago, he's like, oh my gosh, New York is so poor and so broke. All the things that I promised you that were going to be free, none of that's going to happen. He went out there like a student council president, like campaigning for high school student council. Well, I'm going to give you free everything, free library, free transportation, free childcare. You're going to have a free grocery store and none of that's happening. Then he realized, oh, you mean somebody's got to pay for it? Because otherwise you just pass the indentured servitude on. And it just keeps going and going and going. So now he thinks he's figured out, there's an asterisk here. He thinks he's figured out how to balance the budget for New York City. This is cut 7. Listen to this fool brag about this, and then I'm going to tell you what he actually did. Go ahead.
3: New York, it's executive budget season. I'm proud to announce that our city's budget is fully balanced. This budget isn't just about numbers on a page. It determines if our libraries get funded, if a street is safe to cross, if snow is actually shoveled after a storm. And you deserve to know exactly how we got here. We inherited a $12 billion budget deficit.
4: We are speaking about a fiscal crisis at the scale greater than the Great Recession.
3: Was the Great Recession?
4: Great Recession.
3: Many said the only way out of this was slashing services and passing an austerity budget. We rejected that. After months of painstaking work, that deficit is now zero.
1: Wow. Do you know how he balanced the budget, everybody? Would you like to know?
5: I want
1: to
5: know.
1: Everybody say, yeah. Yeah. He took an $8 billion bailout from the state. What? Then he deferred all pension payments so that all the future generations get that debt. But it's not debt right now, so it doesn't count. See? And then, now he's going to have a $7 billion deficit next fiscal year. And then he decided, I'm going to make a TikTok video about it, but because I can't talk in one sentence, like, coherently for very long, we got to have 1,011,000 jump cuts in our stupid TikTok video. I'm sorry, but if you have to make 1,000,000 jump cuts in your TikTok video, you're an idiot and you should not be making videos. That's so annoying. I can't stand that when I see that sidebar. When I see that from dippy little podcasters, I can't look at a camera and talk without having a script in front of me. And they have to have 1,000,000 jump cuts. Gag us all. Oh, and then he was like, yeah, look, it's socialism. And then all of his supporters are like, they think it's great. Yeah, he took a bailout. He proposed $14 billion in new spending, then said we had a $12 billion deficit. Then he said it was $5.4 billion, and then he got an $8 billion bailout. Wait, what? That's like saying you're broke and you have a deficit and you can't pay your bills, and then mommy and daddy give you all the money that you need to pay your bills, and you're like, wow, look, it's like no deficit anymore. Totes went away. So just amazing. I'm such a good mayor.
2: I'm detecting some girl math in there.
1: Oh, dude, this is pansy math. Like, this is, you got dude math, girl math, pansy math, and then a word I can't say math. But it's similar to that word, King. If you get my drift.
2: I do.
1: You know, I can explain further. This is one of the dumbest things. People are like, wow, he actually balanced the budget. It's so crazy. They love it. And all these, they're like his supporters who are just as stupid as he is, they think that that's actually what he did. And they're like, what do you mean a bailout? Somebody gave him the money that's balanced it. He just lied about it and then tried to act like that's the math works. Again, he had multi-billion-dollar bailout from New York State. So every taxpayer in New York, regardless of whether or not they live in Manhattan, they're all paying for his policies. How y'all like that? Y'all live, all those Republicans that live up in upstate. This is insane.
5: For communism.
1: Yeah. And then he has, what, your second little apartment tax, the pied-à-terre tax. They're thinking that his budget was like, that's going to bring in $500 million. His comptroller was like, you're stupid. It's not going to bring in that much. You can't do math. And then when you're delaying pension payment, that's not absolving or eliminating the debt. You're deferring it. People know how that, when you delay paying pensions, what does that mean? That means these are the people that voted for him. Well, that means the debt went away. It's not here right now. Do you see the debt right now? I don't see the debt right now. It doesn't exist for her. That's so dumb. No, they delayed it. What does that mean to delay? That's like you owe a bill, and then the person who comes to collect is like, all right, I'll defer it. I'll delay it for a year. That doesn't mean the debt went away. It means you got to pay it next year, and it's probably going to be more. This is so stupid. Oh, my gosh. So he just actually made, in order to make the 2027 budget look balanced, he made the 2028 budget even greater in debt. So I'll say it again. In order to lie to his stupid supporters, which are the stupidest people, he made the 2028 deficit bigger to clean it up and pretend that he doesn't have one right now. That's what he did. It's Democrat math, everybody. This is the way it works. If the debt doesn't exist right at the second, then it's gone forever. And then it's going to come back and they're going to be like, wow, where did all this debt come from? What happened? That doesn't work. That doesn't work at all. But he thinks it's a great thing. And then he does this mission accomplished style. The budget is balanced, guys. Is it, though? But you think that's dumb? Wait, I got something else for you. Hold on. Let me pull this up. Let me get this story up because this is also equally crazy. So in L.A., and I know this is different. I think that states do this differently, you know, depending on where you are. But in Los Angeles, they decided that they are going to, they're not going to go after expired tags anymore. Yeah. Because it's mean to people to go after expired tags. That's a big thing. So that's what they're doing. It's the LA City Council. They told the LAPD that they cannot pull people over anymore if they have expired tags. Not even just that. Dead taillights, cracked windshields, busted mirrors, if their tent is illegal, if the exhaust is illegal, if they're just missing plates, because they had 72,000, so in the past 3 years, they had over 72,000 stops, and 86% were either black or Latino drivers. And so they thought it was discriminatory. Yeah. That's discriminatory. Wait, what's discriminatory? To go after people with broken taillights and no tags and missing plates and, you know, busted windshields, things that are generally unsafe for the road.
2: Revenue sources?
1: That's
2: weird because the city requires, you know, some revenue sources that aren't taxpayers, that isn't just directly on the back of taxpayers. You're getting a service, right? So you're paying for a service. Now all of a sudden, you can't, I don't get this. I don't get it at all.
1: Yeah, well, you know, that's okay. You don't have to. This is what they're doing. That doesn't make any sense. It doesn't make any sense, but that's Los Angeles.
2: So they have to put more burden on taxpayers in order to fill the gap that they would have received.
1: One of their council members says the city cannot, this is an actual, I'm going to lay this down for you guys. One of their city council members, I can't say their name. The city cannot criminalize its way to safety. Is an actual sentence that they say. They didn't just say it. They put it on their Instagram account.
2: Say that again?
1: The city cannot criminalize its way to safety.
2: I think I just got a headache.
1: Yeah. No, the city can't do that. It's racist.
2: Was someone calling for the city to criminalize its way?
1: They said
2: safety?
1: That these are pretextual stops. And that it's racial discrimination because the majority of the people, and again, 86% of the people that were pulled over in the past 3 years that had expired tags, cracked windshields, missing plates, busted mirrors, loud exhaust, etc., 86% were black or Latino drivers. So they said that it's discriminatory policing. Do you think that police are like, wait, there's a white person with a busted taillight, let them go, but get the black driver? I don't really think that's how it works.
2: No, that's how people believe. There's some people that believe that that's what's
1: going on. Oh, I know. Yeah, they do believe that, and they vote. This is why you can't have me as president, because there would be consequences for being that dumb. We have more on the way, but I feel like I might need to come back to this. But this is insane. You can't criminalize your way to safety. Yeah, you can. You actually can, though. 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
14: It's been a beautiful weather week. It continues here for today. Mostly sunny skies, about 10 degrees cooler than yesterday. I would call it comfortable outside with winds out of the northwest. Maybe gusts around 20 miles per hour, but honestly feeling pretty nice. We'll cool down pretty quickly tonight once the sun goes down. Mostly clear. Temperatures in the mid-40s early Thursday. And then it's kind of a repeat of what we had on Monday with temperatures warming up into those low 70s. With that WND weather forecast, I'm meteorologist Nick Patrick.
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2: It's a really big and beautiful theater. It's breathtaking. It's
3: Isn't
2: really
3: it beautiful?
2: To be back. It's a little bit much for the very first talk show that you've ever done, though.
3: Sure, yeah. Big space.
2: Yeah, very big space. And I was scared. I watched it back, and I was like, oh, wow, yeah, I'm not really breathing.
3: Yeah, I had a good time.
2: But I'm an actress. You know what I'm saying?
3: Yes.
4: I feel like he likes to push the envelope. I've hated him since the Gina Carano days.
5: Oh, yeah.
4: Remember? The Mandalorian.
5: Yeah.
4: And he didn't say anything to defend her when she was just making a point about Nazis. But, you know, that's just, I just don't like him. I think he's just an insufferable twerp. Apparently, he goes both ways. He's AC/DC.
5: Oh, God.
4: Not the band. He's not a fan of the band.
5: No.
4: I'm not going to explain it for the baby alphas out there. But ask your mommies and daddies, or don't. I'm not responsible at all. But his brother is trans and identifies as a woman. And he's, I don't know.
5: Lots of mental illness in that family.
4: I just find him annoying. You know, you meet people and you're like, I will never like you. You know, you meet that. And that's not you being judgmental. Stop it. Judgmental is what progressives throw out there to try to dissuade you from using your discernment. So you tell them to go pound all the sand in the world. That's the truth, and you know it. You just meet people, and you're like, we are never going to be friends. I do. I meet people, and I'm like, I am never going to be friends with you. And I just know it, and I don't even have to acknowledge it. I just know it. And, you know, we'll meet people sometimes, and my husband will be like, oh, well, you know, maybe we should, take them, go to dinner with this couple or whatever. I'm like, I'm never going to hang out with these people. I don't like these people. I'm not going to sit at a table with these people. I'm not going to do it. You do the same thing. Don't look at me like I'm a snob. You all do the same thing. You all know you do. All right, so coming up, POTUS and China. What's going to happen? The Hanta virus. I have a crazy story for you that involves World of Warcraft glitches and a digital pandemic. And it was actually used as a way to study how people reacted to pandemics for the future. I'll explain that more. Stick with us.
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10: ABC News, I'm Michelle Franz, and President Trump in Beijing preparing for meetings with China's leader on trade, but stalled talks between the U.S. and Iran and the ongoing conflict likely will dominate. It comes as the White House disputes a New York Times report. Here's ABC's Lionel Moyes.
11: New intelligence shows Iran's military capabilities appear stronger than the Trump administration has claimed. The New York Times reports Iran still has operational access to 30 of its 33 missile sites along the strait and retains 70% of its pre-war missile stockpile.
10: Kevin Warsh cleared a final hurdle, the Senate confirming his nomination as Federal Reserve Chair today. He'll be tasked with dealing with stabilizing the economic impact of the war, evident in recent inflation reports. Wholesale prices compared to a year ago, rising 6%, the largest 12-month increase in more than 3 years. Inflation also impacting mortgage rates, the 30-year fixed rate now up to 6.57%, according to Mortgage Newsday. This is ABC News. A sentencing hearing underway in Utah for Corey Richens, the woman who wrote a children's book about dealing with grief, and later a jury finding that she killed her husband with a cocktail laced with fentanyl.
12: Eric Richens' father, on what would have been his son's birthday, asked the judge to send Corey Richens to prison for life without the chance of parole.
13: Accountability matters here. Justice matters. Eric mattered.
12: A jury found Corey Richens killed her husband in an attempt to collect insurance money and start over in life. Their three boys wrote letters to the court read aloud.
14: I want the judge to know my dad was a good person and I miss my dad.
12: Alex Stone, EBC News.
10: Before sentencing, Corey Richens also addressed the court, telling the boys she's sorry. Tributes are coming in for a trailblazer in professional sports. Jason Collins, the first openly gay NBA player, has died. His family announced last September he had brain cancer. Jason Collins was 47. Michelle Franz in ABC News.
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18: Hi, I'm Jerry Hinkle, and here's your local tidbit. Did you know that the Transfer House in downtown Decatur's Central Park was built in 1896? The building originally served as a transfer point for Decatur's electric streetcar system. Originally located on Lincoln Square, the intersection of North and South Main and East and West Main Streets, and after the streetcar ceased operations in the 1950s, the Transfer House was reduced to a bus terminal. It was moved in 1962 to its current location, and it's listed on the National Register of Historic Places. And that's your local tidbit.
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3: I will punch people in the face before I at all whatsoever go back to the lockdown. 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
3: Welcome back to the program. Dana Lash with you. And we are at the top of the second hour. I wanted to play this, by the way, you can follow along, Channel 347 DirecTV, Substack, make sure you go check that out, and of course, YouTube and, Facebook, all that good stuff. This was KTLA, and they were interviewing Xavier Becerra. Now, you know Xavier Becerra, maybe you don't know, he was the AG of California, then he ran HHS, bizarrely, under Biden-Harris, and now he's running for governor of California.
5: Good luck.
3: He did this interview with KTLA. Now, keep in mind, one of the things that we talked about extensively on this show, and I think I had a piece up on my Substack, etc., is this insane story that came out of the New York Times about the missing children who were brought, like actual kids. I'm not talking about like 19-year-olds pretending they're kids. I'm talking about 3, 7, 9-year-olds, things like that, that were used to, under the Flores agreement, used to expedite entry of illegal immigrant groups into the United States. It was the rent-a-kid thing. You guys remember? That was all Flores. That was the rent-a-kid thing. And then it was done away with under Trump. But during that time under Biden-Harris, when they were just bringing in kids, they lost track of a lot of them. And the New York Times did this whole investigative piece. It was like there were 3 or 4 people bylined on this. And it was very, I mean, judging by the breadth of everything that the New York Times does, it was a very uncharacteristic piece for them to do because it really just assailed HHS that was put in charge of the immigration at the border, which is weird. Not DHS, but Health and Human Services. So they had the former Attorney General of California run HHS, and then they had Alejandro Mayorkas, you know, all of that. But there was, in this New York Times piece, one of the things that was said, and this was audio. We have the audio of that somewhere. We don't need to necessarily dig it up, but this was back in 2022. Xavier Becerra was on a phone call for a staff meeting, and they were talking about how to increase the processing and discharge of these actual illegal immigrant kids, kids that of their own will did not choose to come illegally in the United States. You have to remember, we're talking about legitimately little kids, right? This was one of the reasons I wish they would have closed the border, but Obama, Biden, they actually had to separate the children from the adults going through the southern border because they could not guarantee that they weren't being trafficked. So instead of closing the border, they just decided to separate the kids. Trump continued that policy. They all accused him of putting kids in cages. You know the story. So back in, it was the summer of 2022, Xavier Becerra is on this phone call with other members of HHS, and he says to them at one point during this call, he's blasting them for not processing these illegal immigrant kids fast enough, and he said that they needed to be like a Ford assembly plant. He said, quote, if Henry Ford had seen this in his plants, he would have never become famous and rich. This is not the way you do an assembly line, end quote. The New York Times got the audio of this, and then they ran a bigger story of it because they lost, like, you're talking about, what was the number of kids that they ended up losing? Almost 100,000.
5: Yeah.
3: The headline was, Alone and Exploited, Migrant Children Work Brutal Jobs. That's the original story. that they had. It's been updated since then because Becerra and others were really pushing back on it. But it got into all of these kids that they legitimately could not find at all whatsoever anymore in the United States. And they said that they were being sent, after they were processed, they were being sent to places where they couldn't track them down anymore. They actually, this New York Times piece actually said that they had lost track with like 20,000, something like that. Can you imagine? And some of the areas that they were sent into were places where they know they were trafficking hotbeds, child trafficking hotbeds. And they talked about the jobs that they were doing. They talked about, like, for instance, there was a story of a 14-year-old who was sent up supposedly to live with a relative that she never met, but she never actually got in with the relative. They immediately sent her to a factory. So what they would do, like, for instance, one of the largest food contractors in the United States, Hearthside Food Solutions, as reported by the New York Times, they would have people go and interview for these positions, right? And then they would get hired. But the people who interviewed for the positions never showed up. They'd send one of these kids in. And then they'd give the kids a little money and take most of their paycheck. That's how they operated. And they said that they could not, I mean, you've got kids like 8 years old working in factories. This is a real thing that happened. Real thing that happened. So, back to the call. Xavier Becerra is on this phone call. And he had to answer for this on C-SPAN and fell all over himself on it. But he was trying to say that it was quoted out of context. It was not out of context. He was talking about processing these kids and how it wasn't working fast enough. Listen to this. Juan's got it. The New York Times got this. They put this in their piece, the first piece that they ran. But this is Xavier Becerra talking about these kids. Now, all of this is going to dovetail in with new audio from KTLA that I'm going to play for you here in a moment. But this is the original where he talked about how they needed to process these kids faster. Listen.
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3: 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So cut 21, KTLA was asking Xavier Becerra about this. 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
6: During your time as HHS secretary, a New York Times investigation found the health department couldn't find some 85,000 children it had released.
7: That's not accurate. What you just read is not accurate. First, that's what I'll say, because it was never the case that we could not find kids. You're essentially, I don't know if you got those talking points from Donald Trump.
6: It's from a New York Times article.
7: That's not what the New York Times article said. The New York Times said that individuals, the children and their sponsors, did not respond to calls. They didn't say we couldn't find kids.
6: Working overnight in slaughterhouses, replacing roofs, operating machineries in factories, children as young as 14 years old.
7: That part occurred after these children had left the care of Department of Health and Human Services.
6: To let these children go into those individual sponsors in their responsibility.
7: Some of these kids, probably because they needed to earn some money, started working in places that were very exploitive.
3: Mm-hmm. The

that story was so bad. And I don't know. I mean, the whole, just insane. Now, the other thing is you had ex-DHS chief Alejandro Mayorkas regretting Biden's immigration agenda, despite claiming the border was secure. He was working with Becerra on this as well. He was one of the ones that was looking the other way. I mean, this is insane. Absolutely insane. And Xavier Becerra is now trying to be governor of California. Do you know how many kids that they, I mean, I don't, it, this is horrible. They lost so many of these kids. They weren't able to actually track them. And for that story, the New York Times spoke with over 100 workers and government workers in over 20 states who were trying to figure out where these kids went. They found, for instance, a 6-year-old scrubbing dishes late at night in one town. They said that some of them under the age of 13 were running milking machines in Vermont. There was another 12-year-old and a 13-year-old girl, two different girls that were working for a hotel in Virginia washing hotel sheets. So when I say that these are not 19 years old, these were kids that were trafficked by cartels, and in some instances, their own families. This is crazy. And Xavier Becerra wanted them processed and released into the interior fast enough. One of the workers said that, and she was a caseworker in Central Florida, she said that HHS was unwilling to investigate, the upper HHS was unwilling to investigate these cases, and they would ignore the ones that she reported. So she had to explain to the children instead that they were entitled to lunch breaks and overtime pay because it's the best she could do. Is that not? So they would get sponsored, they get sent up, and then it's a whole racket, an entire racket. They said that over 2/3 of all of those illegal immigrant children that were used and trafficked here to the United States ended up working full-time. Xavier Becerra was the head of HHS, responsible for all of it. And he was mad that HHS was not processing them fast enough. He wanted them to cut corners and reduce the amount of investigation they were putting into each case. He didn't care where the kids went. He just wanted them processed and out. That's it. That's it. And for instance, in 2 years, during that 2 years of Biden-Harris, you had over 250,000 illegal immigrant children, most of them 16 and under. We're not even talking 17, 18-year-olds. They had lines of some of these kids. The New York Times took pictures of some of these kids that were, like, for instance, Roma, Texas, and some of these other places where there are little kids. Like, I'm looking at a kid, that kid's 5 years old, standing in line. And they have a little Ziploc baggie of just everything that they own in the world. These are kids who did not ask to get into this situation. They did not ask to get into the situation. But this is Xavier Becerra. And so now, he wants to go and be governor in California. You have Karen Bass that wants to be governor, or wants to be mayor of Los Angeles. This is insane. We have a lot more on the way. Now they're attacking Spencer Pratt because they're saying that, well, he's not totally living in his Airstream trailer on his burnt out property. He's staying in a luxury hotel. We're going to talk about that coming up. 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
2: From the News Radio 101 Weather Center, tonight will be clear with a low around 43. Winds from the north at 9 to 14 miles per hour, becoming light after midnight. Thursday will be sunny with a high near 71 and calm winds. For the latest news, weather, and community info, visit DecaturRadio.com.
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11: And now, all of the news you would probably miss. 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
0: All right, so first up, Eagletown, USA, the Eagle's Nest. The actual Eagle's Nest has viewers hooked. I've actually watched these before. And then the next thing I know, I'm like watching 20 minutes of these eagles sitting in their nest. It's a YouTube channel that streams bald eagles live 24/7 from their nest in Big Bear Lake. It's about 100 miles east of Los Angeles. It's the only place that the junkies haven't left needles and feces in. So, you know, spare the eagles. But you can watch them. Sometimes they come back with fresh fish. They feed their little eaglets. It's really cute. A Russian ship that sank off of the coast of Spain was carrying a nuclear reactor to North Korea. I wonder what caused the blast. Nobody knows. Nobody knows. So crazy how that happened. Such a bummer. Wow. Let's see, I don't care about this story, but there is this one. Turkish Airlines flight, 288 people on board, caught fire as it landed. Ooh, I don't like that. I wonder if there was, like, mass hysteria. He never fails. Apparently it landed okay. I really don't care. It's Turkey. I don't care. Am I supposed to care? I just don't. I want to talk about the Waymo self-driving car that could not get around a dead-end London street, and it got itself caught. Does it, like, bleat help or something when it gets caught? And the residents are mad. They said Waymo went rogue. Self-driving cars are just driving residents nuts. So it was 4 a.m. and one of them got stuck in a dead-end street. And they said that it happens, like, 2 or 3 times a week that they get stuck. You would think that they would fix it. 4 a.m. It was trying to drive down a road with dead-end, and 3 times in 1 week it got stuck. They said that it tries to reverse out. And I guess it makes sounds, and then it did the same thing. It just does the same thing over and over again. So Waymo is testing a fleet of white Jaguar vehicles, and apparently it's not going over very well. Apparently one of the Waymos plowed into a taped-off crime scene in West London 1 month. I know. We got a lot more on the way. Don't go anywhere. Stick with us. My life is falling to pieces. 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
1: So, the left in L.A. is reacting as predictably as you think they would over Spencer Pratt. Because Spencer Pratt's been very successful so far with his campaign. His ads are amazing. So, first off, you had what's-her-face. This one candidate, doesn't she get taxpayer dollars? Like, she's in on that grift. She does all that. It's like the equivalent of an early Learning Center. She's one of the, she says that he's a fascist. Listen to this. So stupid.
2: But I also think it's a very real thing that we should take seriously and we need to grapple with. And we need to offer it an honest response. A response that's rooted in actually solving these problems. Otherwise, people will turn to fascism, to mini Trump, which is who I think Spencer Pratt really represents.
1: Because he's calling them out on their nonsense. This is so stupid. So here's the big thing. So TMZ, investigative reporting. TMZ, this is what they tweeted out. They go, update, we asked Spencer if he's ever lived in the trailer. So you remember, first off, you remember the ad where he had this like Airstream on his burned out lot? And he was like, this is where I live, and Karen Bass lives here, you know, because they let everybody's homes burn down. So TMZ goes, quote, we asked Spencer if he ever lived in the trailer, and he said, no, I never told anyone I live there. However, in the campaign ad, he says squarely, this is where I live, as he stood in front of the trailer. They're mad at him because, and then they ran this story, they're mad at him because of this, quote, exclusive, Spencer Pratt is staying at the Bel Air Hotel, not his Airstream trailer. And then you have people like Jon Favreau, Obama's speechwriter, goes, yeah, because he's filthy rich and the trailer was a media stunt, much like his entire campaign. So wait a minute. So why does he have to have a trailer or a hotel room in the first place? Well, why is it that he's got to have a trailer or a hotel room in the first place? Is it because Democrats let his whole house burn down along with 60,000 other people's properties and let people burn to death in their homes? Is that right?
3: And then keep them out?
1: And then they, yeah, kept them out and then made permitting ridiculous so they couldn't rebuild. Is that why? Crazy.
3: How dare you, Spencer?
1: How dare you not live in the dirt and you're burned out lot? How dare you? I love that TMZ thinks that, he doesn't live in a burned out lot. It's a gotcha. They think that's a total gotcha. Why does he have to have a hotel room in the first place, though? You can't get at him this way without reminding everyone that his opponents literally let people's houses burn down. We don't need to have water in the reservoir. What? We don't need to do any kind of forestry management. What? We don't need to do that. Yeah, we're Karen Bass, and we let the homeless run our streets. Yeah, I'm Karen Bass. Of course there's needle and feces all over Los Angeles. You know, hi, I'm Karen Bass. Of course I let people burn to death in their homes because I didn't want to refill the reservoirs or actually have any kind of emergency response plan in place, even though we live in a place where wildfires historically for hundreds and hundreds of years have always plagued this area. So TMZ thinks, by the way, if anyone thought TMZ being in Washington, D.C. was going to be like, oh, wow, we're going to get some investigative stuff. I got a bridge to sell you. It's amazing. It's called the Golden Gate, and I will give it to you for $50 million. It's a steal. Just make the checks payable to me.
3: Yeah.
1: As is condition. He's staying at the Bel Air Hotel. Can you believe? He's staying at a Bel. How dare he not stay at a Motel 6 on Skid Row?
3: You mean like those illegals?
1: Yeah.
3: In New York?
1: Oh, how dare he not stay where we put the drug dealers and illegal aliens?
3: Right.
1: Oh. Wow. Wow. I mean, how dare he not live in a burned out lot that doesn't have like running water or any kind of like, you know, electricity with his kids? Wow. I mean, the next thing they're going to be like, how dare he doesn't just inject himself with fentanyl? I mean, where are they going to go? This is so dumb. So they think that this is a gotcha. They actually think, and TMZ's out there running defense for him. That is so dumb. That's where he would be living if you all hadn't burned his house down. It's not difficult. Not difficult. Wick's going to be upset because I did that. He's going to, like, come barreling back here. He's going to think something happened. I shouldn't do that. But still, it makes you a little bit Sam Kinison. I got to be honest. Right? You know, it makes you a little nutty. All right, so a couple of things in addition to this, because that's so crazy. I wanted to share with you this insane story. If I can pull it up, I've got a million things open. Okay, so this is a crazy story. I saw this online, and I ended up... Okay, I'm not going to... Do I want to tell you how I found this?
3: I'm curious.
1: Well, my algorithm showed it to me, but why would my algorithm be showing me a thing about World of Warcraft? Well, okay, you guys know I do play games. I don't play World of Warcraft. I know of the lore. I know D&D. But I like Warhammer. I've been almost, like, my favorite thing to play right now, as of late, has been Helldivers. But I have these, like, figurines, these Warhammer figurines. I don't do tabletop play, although it does interest me. The idea interests me because I like having, like, a project, an ongoing thing. You know what I mean? I always have projects, whether it's crochet or something. I always got something going on. So anyway, I was online and I was actually looking for ideas on how to paint my figurines. I'm not even kidding you. And I didn't want to do it the old school way. I wanted to be ridiculous. So I'm going to totally, like, I found an account where they, like, bedazzle them. I know some of the Warhammer people out there are going to be like, what? Just roll with me. So anyway, I ended up going down this rabbit hole of a virtual plague that hit the World of Warcraft universe back in 2005. Listen, so this was digital. So in 2005, there was a virtual plague that accidentally wiped out 80% of the World of Warcraft population, and it was called the Corrupted Blood Incident. You can Google it. So what started as a glitch in a boss fight, meaning you're fighting one of the big baddies, it became actually a very important data set that became a footnote in medical history. It was like a gaming fail. So, like, what ended up happening is it was 2005, the Corrupted Blood Incident. It was a accidental but highly contagious virtual plague that spread between, like, the players, and it killed a lot of low-level players almost instantly, and it mimicked a real-world pandemic, right? And then people started practicing, like, social distancing, panicking. Epidemiologists and the CDC were somehow made available of it or made aware of it. So it began on September 13th in 2005. Blizzard, which is a company that's since been acquired by Tencent, which is owned by China, they introduced this raid where a boss named Hakkar inflicted a high-damage contagious debuff called Corrupted Blood. Just all you got to know is he infected people digitally with this Corrupted Blood thing. And it was supposed to stay within the raid, but it spilled over to everything. So players, like, you know, they carry the disease into major cities, and they had their pets, and then all the cities got disease ravaged, and high level players could survive it, but it killed all the low level ones. So people started naturally quarantining in the game, right? And then you had people panicking, and then you had trolls going around intentionally spreading it. And Blizzard tried to stop the spread. They used NPCs, non-player characters. They had NPC quarantines before they patched it and had to reset the entire server. But here's the crazy thing about this. So it started as a glitch, but it was such an accurate mimic of a real-world pandemic that the CDC and all of these epidemiologists paid attention to it. They were fascinated because they looked at this unscripted human behavior, and they realized that, wow, this gaming simulation could actually predict human behavior better than any computer model. And so it became kind of a blueprint for modern crisis management. Is that not the craziest thing ever? So you had people out there who would just run away into the wilderness, and other people, they established a quarantine zone, and then other people would literally go into other cities and purposefully spread it because they're trolls. So that's insane. So it started as a boss fight, raiding one area, and it was all that the virtual disease was supposed to stay in that area, and it ended up, due to a glitch, spilling over and infecting the whole universe. How crazy is that? So, and it actually was pretty accurate. They said that they had some people that the players were acting like people do in real life. Some fled, you know, to the countryside or rural areas. They were social distancing. And then you had others that stayed to help people get through it. They were the first responders. And then you had what they called griefers that were intentionally spreading it, super spreaders, like everywhere. Is that not crazy? Yeah. But you know what? Unlike in the real world, in the gaming world, all the BS injections and social distancing, like, kind of worked. That's the only thing they didn't account for in their little blueprint. You know, that's the thing. If you're going to come out with a blueprint and you're going to try to base it on real-world factors, maybe not having an injection that did absolutely diddly squat, maybe that wasn't super helpful. Just saying. Speaking of diseases, so Lorraine said, there's a different cruise ship now. There's a norovirus. Aren't noroviruses, they're not novel, right? Those are pretty common, isn't it?
3: Yeah, I'd say.
1: Did I ever tell you the scariest thing that I've ever seen in my life? Did I ever tell you that on a cruise ship?
3: Uh-huh.
1: I only went on one cruise with Media Research Center because they asked, and I like them. And it was up in Norway, so I'm like, yeah, we're not going to have any party time, excellent kind of stuff happening, because it's just not my jam. But when you get up there, I'd never been on a cruise before. And you guys know how I'm germophobic, but COVID made me rebel against most of that out of spite, because once the government tells me to distance or do something, I don't want to do it. I just, you know, it just is what it is. But at one point, after everybody, I guess, got on the ship and they were waiting for it to leave the dock in Amsterdam, they said, okay, well, you can go up to this whatever deck and there's get lunch up there. And we went up there and the doors opened and it was like The Shining. Instead of blood spilling out, it was an endless buffet. I don't know how you, if you guys know, buffets scare the hell out of me.
3: Yeah.
1: And you know why they do? Because at Golden Corral one time 10 years ago, I used to love a good buffet. The Shoney's buffet, Shoney's breakfast buffet, is literally the jewel in the crown of America. That's so amazing. Oh my gosh, the bacon. Can you break? Anyway, so endless buffet, but at Golden Corral one time I watched a kid literally pick his nose and then stick his hand under the glass and a chocolate fountain, and I was like, I'm done, we're out. And I never went back. I've never eaten another buffet. I don't do potlucks, because if I haven't seen your kitchen, I ain't eating from it. I'm weird, and those are things I will never get over. Anyway, long story long, endless cane, I think it went the length of the boat, and people were running up to it like cattle at a trough, and I just was like, I can't do this. I cannot eat from a buffet. I'm on a boat already. You got me on the boat. But I cannot go up to a buffet like this. And the reason the glass partitions are there for a reason. They're there for a reason. You don't go over them. You don't go under them. You don't go over them. You stay on the other side of the partition and you wait for the person serving the food on the other side of the partition to hand you the food over the partition, Kane. Audience. And I watched specific people. I literally would watch them with their hands in their pockets. Who knows what's in there? Try to grab at stuff from under the partition. Never wanted a Hassan chop somebody's hand off so bad in my life. But I saw tons of it. So anyway, I'm not surprised. Now France has confirmed the norovirus has caused gastrointestinal sickness on board the Ambition cruise ship. They're isolating people. Non-symptomatic people can disembark. They have to remind people to regularly wash their hands. If you have to be reminded to regularly wash your hands, I personally feel that you are incompatible with life on Earth, and that should be remedied. Because you're making it grody for all of us. And I really do feel like capital punishment is necessary in these instances. I told you guys, you can't have me in elected office. That's what I executive order. I don't care if I get sued. Instant death. If you're grabbing food at a buffet and you're not washing your hands, you die. Get out. Go. You go straight to the gallows. You're out.
3: Straight to death.
1: I'm going to go tell God on you. This is bad. We've got a lot more on the way. We've got Florida Man coming up. Our partners bring you the program. Gotta hurry. The folks over at Burn a Gun. I've told you guys I carry. I have no problem throwing lead down range to save my life or protect my life or somebody else's. But here's the thing. With, the whole thing with Burn a Gun is that it's not a gun. But you still, you know, it's important to diversify what you use defensively because there are so many instances where you are denied your right of self-defense, your Second Amendment right, and yet the people, whether it's private property or municipal, whatever, they never provide security. So what are you going to do? Like, if you're a college student and you live either on campus or off campus, and you got to walk to classes, but you can't carry because you're, you know, not yet 21, what are you going to do? 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
10: Good evening, Central Illinois. Happy Wednesday here to WAND Forecast. We're heading into this evening with mostly clear skies, which will allow for temperatures in the mid-40s. The quiet conditions continue into our Thursday with plenty of sunshine on tap. Temperatures tomorrow warm to the upper 60s and low 70s, and we can expect even warmer temperatures by the weekend, but this is also when we can expect rain to return to our forecast. I'm meteorologist Olivia Colon.
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0: It's his life mission to make bad decisions. It's time for Florida Man.
1: So, a couple different stories on this. We had this on the list. Lorraine also sent it just a little bit ago. Florida man got a DUI after flying a drone at a suspicious delivery driver. I didn't know you could get a DUI flying a drone.
2: It's considered legally an aircraft, believe it or not. And if you're under the influence while operating it, they can actually issue like an OWI or DUI.
1: Really?
2: Yeah.
1: I don't know about that. Here's why. Okay, first let me share with you the story here. If I can get all these pop-ups to stop, heaven help us all. According to Channel 10 Tampa Bay, 34-year-old Richard Carpenter was arrested on May 4th after police say that he operated a drone while drunk, apparently, near another driver's vehicle. It's a lot of people are, you know, that's why it sounds absurd, but yes, they're like, it's technically aircraft is why, and it's not just a Florida thing. There was a guy in Sweden who was convicted in what they think, and this is back last year, in what they think is the country's first drunk driving drone case after flying it at a classic car event in a temporary no-fly zone. Okay, so my question is this. Did they show up and he had the controls and it was just him? Because if they didn't show up and they can't prove that he was the person operating it at the time, I'm just thinking, okay, there's a little bit of...
2: I'm with you. This is like giving a DUI to somebody
1: who's... It's like a red light ticket.
2: Yeah, it's like giving a DUI to somebody who was on a horse or something.
1: Yeah, the horse is not going to drive drunk.
2: Right.
1: I'm totally with you on that. I'll save this one for tomorrow because I went long last segment, but I have a really good Florida man story. Kids helped a dude change a blown tire and saved his life. I'll show...
3: 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Now, if you've ever found yourself repeating the same thing over and over for 75 years, you might be Smokey Bear.
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6: ABC News, I'm Michelle Franzen. The summit in Beijing with President Trump and China's President Xi will get underway in just a few hours. Trade and the war with Iran will likely dominate talks. Americans are now paying higher prices on most goods, and now the producer price index shows that inflation at the wholesale level surged last month by 6% from a year ago. Here's ABC's Jim Ryan.
7: It's the sky-high price of energy that's driving inflation both at the consumer and the producer level. Gas prices surged over 15% last month as the war with Iran closed down a crucial supply line. Take out food and energy costs, and the producer price index was up only 1% from April of 2025.
6: Health officials continue to monitor cruise ship passengers and others who may have been exposed to the Hanta virus. 17 Americans and one British national remain in quarantine centers in Nebraska and Georgia. In Los Angeles, Eric Fleming, a licensed drug addiction counselor who delivered friend star Matthew Perry the doses of ketamine that killed him, sentenced to 2 years in prison today. Michelle Franzen, ABC News. The South Carolina Supreme Court today tossing out the murder conviction of Alex Murdaugh. In the ruling, the court said due to jury influencing by a court clerk. ABC's Andrew Dimbert says other charges still stand.
8: Murdaugh is not a free man here. He won't be walking out of prison anytime soon. The former attorney also pleaded guilty to stealing around $12 million from his clients, and he's currently serving a 40-year federal sentence, but still looks like on the murder trial, he's going to get a new trial here, according to the state Supreme Court, reversing getting that conviction.
6: The FAA says it's spending $16 million to equip all of its ground vehicles at airports with GPS transponders so controllers can see and track those vehicles. It comes in the wake of the collision at LaGuardia Airport in March when a fire truck that did not have a transponder crossed into the path of an Air Canada regional jet, killing the pilots. That funding comes from the One Big Beautiful Bill. Michelle Franzen, ABC News.
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1: I will punch people in the face before I at all whatsoever go back to the lockdown. 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
1: Welcome back to the program. Dana Lash here with you, and we are, of course, at the top of this third hour. There's still a lot of stuff to get to, actually. We were talking about the hantavirus coming in. I heard someone's, by the way, if you missed the first 2 hours, you can go get the podcast and catch up. Also, Substack. I got a lot of stuff up there that I discuss. I saw a thing where somebody, Kane, said that it's not really transmissible, and also the hantavirus, and that everybody just need to, I'm not worried about it, but they're saying people stop freaking out. It's like the people who went through all the COVID stuff and freaked out. And there are probably still some of the lingering face mask people, like that don't need to wear it. They're the ones who, it seems like, that are very eager to freak out over this.
0: Yeah, I mean, we've known about it, and we've been tracking it since the 90s. Hantavirus. We get 100,000 cases a year, something like that on average, and very few deaths from it. But yeah, I don't think panicking is the way to go. I think clear thinking here.
1: But some people want to panic.
0: I know they do.
1: It does seem like they enjoy, how do I put this? They enjoy the attention that they get from panicking. I feel like that's fair, yeah. Right?
0: And they enjoy the actual community that comes with it too, because if you're out there and you're like caroning everyone at the grocery store because they're not wearing masks, you will find other people that actually align with you on that. And it's silly, but it is also the community.
1: That's true. Yeah. Yeah.
0: They feel the support.
1: They feel it. Oh, man. Yeah, I'm just not concerned about it. I'm just really not. I'm not concerned about it at all. Not at all. All right, so we also have POTUS, who's heading to China. He's sleeping right now. He's in the, what time is, what, I'm Googling something. So it's 2 a.m. over there. So China is 12 to 16 hours time-wise ahead of the United States. So, and they don't observe daylight savings time, so they're pretty much always 12 hours ahead of the Eastern time zone. So it's 2 a.m. over there right now, and POTUS is sleeping. Everything kicks off tomorrow. We'll see what happens. But he's got a bunch of executives over there with him, and we were talking about all the people who went to China with Trump. And you've got, I think, Elon Musk and the NVIDIA CEO who went with him. Marco Rubio's with him. Pete Hegseth. Do you think it's interesting that Vance isn't with him? Does he need to be? He doesn't necessarily need to be.
0: Isn't there some Senate business going on? I mean, we've had some really close votes in the Senate. I'd keep the VP back for a tiebreaker, but I don't. Outside of that, I have no idea why he's not part of it.
1: I don't know why he's having a press conference that I'm not taking right now. I don't know why. Don't misunderstand me. I'm like this with everybody. I feel like he's a little too manufactured that makes it almost precious, right? He is so manufactured that it's like precious. He has the book that he came out with and the race. He almost didn't win his damn Senate race in Ohio. And for every, all the bitching and moaning that people do about Mitch McConnell went in and bailed him out with a couple hundred million. Otherwise, he'd have lost it. He'd have lost that race. He wouldn't win it in his own town. But my whole point is, I feel like he's having a press conference right now just to stay in the press. Well, because he's talking about the investigation, but there's nothing, like, from what I understood, and I was looking at some excerpts of the speech that he was giving, they were embargoed, but the full speech wasn't released. It's not anything entirely new. It's all stuff that's already been publicly reported.
0: Yeah, the only new thing is that White House task force to eliminate fraud.
1: But that's not Twitter even new. Account. We knew that months ago. Like, they announced it months ago. He already had a press conference over it.
0: Yeah, we're definitely expecting
1: it. Yeah, I feel like he's doing this just to stay in the news.
0: I can see that. And you know that the fraud conversation has been sort of ramping up, too, over the past week or two. I think this was all kind of, you know, coordinated in a way.
1: He can't do it while POTUS is awake and doing business in China, because I think he can't do it after everything kicks into gear and is underway, because then it looks like he's detracting from that.
0: Right.
1: So he's got to do it before it really kicks off. And so this was kind of like the day to do it, have his press conference, you know, get up in there. It's a populist tactic. Remember, populism is not a set of beliefs. There are people who have no idea what it means. It's not a set of beliefs. It's literally a messaging tactic. That's all it is. It's a tactic. That's not a set of principles or beliefs. It's a tactic. So it's a populist tactic. Stay in front of people all the time. And I just say that because this is like the second or third time that he's done this. POTUS takes Rubio, Rubio's Secretary of State. It makes sense that he goes up there. But by nature of Rubio, and this is all 2028 palace intrigue, by nature of Rubio going, he's immediately, it looks like he is more preferred by POTUS than Vance. And I feel like Vance is doing this press conference of news that we have all known for weeks and we've talked about on the show, and I'm not against it, but I'm just saying it feels, if he did not have a history of having everything be very choreographed to the point of it being precious, I wouldn't blink an eye. You know what I mean? Is that mean?
0: No, I think it's fair, actually, to say that. You're right.
1: I try to be very measured. Sometimes I'm caustic, but I try to be very measured because I just, the benefit of not liking anybody is that nobody's BS takes you in. But if it's BS that I can live with because it gets me a certain voting priority that I want, then I'm okay with it.
0: Right.
1: You know, I could be like Nicola Machiavelli. I can be very, you know, I get it. But I don't know. It just seems just, I don't know. Like I said, a little too precious by one. Just saying. So we'll watch all of that. I just think some of it is, I don't know, some of the palace intrigue. I'm trying not to get into a lot of the drama with some of these primary runoffs.
0: Oh boy.
1: Stop. So let me just tell you, I feel like in some ways I'm in a weirder position than most. I'm not some, you know, network person who was exiled into digital. I was born in it. You know, you merely adopted the digital. We've been here a long time. We've been consistent. But I know a lot of these lawmakers, and I have to actually say, of all of the lawmakers that I know, I can actually only, and I'm not to hurt anybody's feelings, only one is a friend. Everyone else is a lawmaker, and they're an associate. And the reason that only one is a friend is because I knew the one long before they ever ran for office, or actually had an interest in running for office. And so I've had, you know, my start in the Tea Party, so I literally grew up in politics. Like, I started in my early 20s, and I'm in my 40s now. I started in my early 20s, so I literally grew up, you know, on digital, on camera, behind the mic. It's very weird. And I got to know a lot of these lawmakers, and I've known some of them for a very, very long time, but they're still lawmakers. And I have a rule that if someone that I know, I try to be very New Testament, Book of Matthew about, or not Book of Matthew, but, you know, I try to listen to, Paul's instruction about how to deal with differences of, you know, an agreement. And I always talk to people privately before I say things publicly. There are some lawmakers, and I don't want to name names just yet with this one instance. I feel like some lawmakers, when they make unforced errors, they need to stop. And I get that in some primary runoffs, they feel like they have to go and talk to every single person possible in order to be competitive. And it is, sometimes that ends up hurting them more than helping them. I don't know. How far do I go with this, Kane?
0: Well, you're committed to not naming names, so.
1: I know.
0: How far do you want to go with it?
1: I just think that, bottom line, I, with a lot of these Republican primary runoffs, you've got to look at the business of the country. It's show business of the country, not show friends. That's how I look at it. You can't have

0: person. But in this AG, I've never met this dude. I would not know Mr. Middleton if I fell over him in my living room. I would not know. I would not know him. I think I've seen a photo of him, but I've had people invite me to different fundraisers and I'm like, I'm not doing it because it's an implied, I'm not donating money and it's an implied endorsement and I'm not doing that. So nothing against it, but he got endorsed by, and I put this up on Facebook. He got endorsed by Dustin Burroughs. Now you don't know Dustin Burroughs if you're not in Texas. And so Dustin Burroughs is, you know, he's, some people would call him the swamp guy. He's the speaker that the far left needs in Texas needs to stay in power because he can get the, he gets Democrats appointed to different seats, right? And it's kind of, I don't know why Mays Middleton would be championing Dustin Burroughs' endorsement. Now, technically, I didn't see him tweet it. It was Dustin Burroughs for Texas that tweeted it. And he's the Speaker of the House in Texas who's a really, like, lefty. He's like a lefty dude that just runs as a Republican. So anyway, long story long. I thought, ooh, you don't want that. I realize that you got to do a power play, so maybe it's the best move for him to stay silent on it and not say anything. But Dustin Burroughs, and Kane's right, was handpicked by Dade Phelan, the previous speaker, who once showed up drunk and then got mad when, and like was officiating over a vote and then got mad when everyone was like, why are you drunk? So, I don't know. You know, it's, I would distance myself maybe from that because grassroots do not like that. And then you have Congressman Chip Roy, who has one of the most, legitimately, one of the most conservative voting records in Congress. By the way, do you want to know who had the most conservative voting record in Congress?
1: Who?
0: I want you to take a guess.
1: Conservative voting?
0: One of the most conservative voting records in Congress. I'm double checking the rating.
2: Man, I would say like Thomas Massie or Rand Paul or...
0: No.
2: No?
0: No. You are going to lose your mind when I tell you who had the most conservatives. None of you will guess it.
2: You're setting this up like it's a Democrat.
0: Dude, you are going to lose your ever-loving mind. The person that had the most conservative voting record, who is not there anymore, was George Santos.
2: Get out of here, really?
0: I swear to you, hands to sky, he absolutely did. He had, like, from a number of different, including, like, Heritage and all these other, whatever you want to take it for. He had, like, 100% with all these different, 100% with a number of different organizations that measure this. And they rarely all agree, but he had 100% with a ton of these, all the organizations that grassroots look at.
2: Wow.
0: Can you believe that? Is that not insane?
2: Wait, how long was he there, though? How many years?
0: Not very long, but, yeah. You know.
2: That's... I would have never guessed that.
0: You would have given
2: me 100 chances, I wouldn't have guessed
0: he
2: that.
0: He told me that one time, and I looked at him, and I said, you're a liar. I pointed right in his face, and I go, you're a dirty liar. I said, you're such a liar. And he said, he goes, Google it. And I go, you made the accusation. You prove it. Or you made the point. You prove it. And he did. I was like, oh, my gosh. Anyway, Chip Roy is a very conservative voting record. He does, legitimately. I can't believe I'm saying this. What wasn't as conservative as George Santos's? But he had a conservative voting, he has a very conservative voting record. Why, if you're running for AG, do not go on the show of a guy who is best friends with Jeffrey Epstein, colluded at length with Jeffrey Epstein to remove Trump from office, and also in writing was working out ways to rehab this convicted pedophile's image. I'm talking about Steve Bannon. Don't go on his show and then say that you need, you know, everything that you can get. Dear heavens, it's quality over quantity. Let's not do this stuff. Now, is it as bad as Dustin Burroughs? I mean, it just depends on if Mays Middleton cozies up to him or not. But don't do this stuff. Stop. We got a lot more on the way. I told you, you wouldn't believe it that Santos had the money. You wouldn't believe it. Yeah, we got a lot more on the way as we move. I know we got to get going. Our partners who help bring you the program, it's Native Path College. And look, everybody, the moment you hit 30, this is for you, Gen Z, your body starts producing 1-2% less of collagen every year. That means if you don't get a handle on it, all of your nice attributes are going to sink down to your ankles. No, collagen is the protein that keeps bones dense, cushions your joints, firms your skin. You get strong nails, luxurious hair, all of it. And Native Path was developed by an actual doctor, Dr. Walding, because he spent years looking for clean collagen. He wanted grass-fed. He wanted clean. He

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1: I just saw a tweet from Nancy Sinatra, Frank's daughter, God help us all, who was like, she says, unsolicited advice, wear a mask in public spaces.
2: Yeah.
1: Bite me. Never gonna happen. All right, today's stupidity, Kane, sorry.
3: Unsolicited advice, bite me.
1: Mm-hmm.
3: All right, Juan, let's go ahead and do that. Let's do cut 30. I can't believe Senator Chris Murphy has the brains to even say this. Listen.
4: Iran is 2 to 3 times more powerful today than they were when this war started.
3: What? Hold on. Iran is 2 to 3 times stronger than they were before the war started? I don't know how, what level of stupid we would gauge this, but it's going to be at the high end of that spectrum there.
1: Yeah.
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1: I'm
3: really
1: pretty sure.
3: Really stupid.
1: Yeah, I agree with that. Folks, that does it for us today. 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It's Friday Eve.
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9: ABC News, I'm Michelle Franzen. The war with Iran and trade on the agenda for the summit in China. President Trump and China's leaders start talks in just over 3 hours. A parade of American CEOs are also in tow. ABC's Selena Wang is in Beijing.
10: President Trump, he certainly wants to hash out some tangible trade deals from this trip that he can tout as big wins. For instance, President Trump, he certainly wants China's commitment to buy U.S. soybeans, as well as U.S. planes, as well as energy products. We're also told that there could be the creation of this board of investment and trade to manage trade and economic exchange between these two countries for less sensitive economic areas.
9: Health officials continuing to monitor 3 dozen people across the U.S. exposed to the Andes hantavirus. It includes cruise ship passengers taken to quarantine centers in Nebraska and Georgia. And in Utah, a judge sentenced Corey Richens to life in prison for poisoning her husband with fentanyl. This is ABC News. In Los Angeles federal court today, a judge sentenced a licensed drug addiction counselor for his role in the overdose death of Friends star Matthew Perry.
11: Eric Fleming, a licensed drug addiction counselor, was a middleman between convicted drug dealer Jasveen Sangha and Matthew Perry's assistant who was buying the doses of ketamine that killed Perry in 2024. 56-year-old Fleming now given 2 years in federal prison. Fleming is a fourth out of 5 defendants in Matthew Perry's death to be sentenced. All have pleaded guilty in connection to his death. Sangha, the drug dealer known as a ketamine queen, was given 15 years in prison last month. Alex Stone, ABC News, Los Angeles.
9: Britain's Princess Kate making her first solo overseas trip since announcing her cancer diagnosis. She's now resumed royal duties. She's in Italy for a passion project with children. Her last trip was with husband Prince William to Boston back in 2022. Michelle Franzen, ABC News.
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1: From the News Radio 101 Weather Center, tonight will be clear with a low around 43. North winds could gust as high as 22 miles per hour, then become light. Thursday is sunny with a high near 71. Thursday night brings a chance of showers and thunderstorms after 4 a.m. Friday has a 70% chance of showers and thunderstorms, becoming breezy with a high near 75. 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

0: When we talk about Israel, we're not just talking about a place. 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Because God's character doesn't change. What he begins, he sustains. What he promises, he fulfills. Right now in Israel, families run to shelters as sirens sound. 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